0: 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More than a story of war and legendary heroes, it's about honor, courage, leadership, friendship, sacrifice, and what it means to live a noble life. 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
2: Kent County Undersheriff Brian Muir will become the county's sheriff in October when Michelle LaJoy Young retires from the job. A committee formed to find her successor chose Muir Tuesday for the job, and he'll serve the rest of her term that expires December 31st, 2028. He says he's honored and grateful to be named the sheriff in Kent County. Muir was the only one who applied for the post. LaJoy Young announced in July that she's retiring October 9th after spending 37 years with the department. The Newaygo County Sheriff's Office says deputies had to remove a python from a barn this week. Deputies were called to the barn on Thornapple Avenue near East 96th Street Monday for the snake, which is not native to Michigan. The python was safely rescued and taken to the county's administration building. They're working to turn it over to an exotic animal rescue. I'm Michael Arney, WKZO News.
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6: Quiet and cool tonight, lows near 56. We'll see partly cloudy skies. Back to full sunshine on Thursday, highs near 80 with low humidity and light wind. Just a beautiful day. Friday, 81 degrees, partly cloudy. We'll see our next system approach. This gives us about a 30% chance of some scattered showers or thunder showers, mostly late in the day. Bit breezy for the weekend, highs in the 70s. Tracking Southwest Michigan's weather, I'm Storm Team 8 Chief Meteorologist Ellen Baca.
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0: Ron, Augusta, Georgia, the great WGAC. Go.
2: Mark, I've been studying this situation with the Democrats talking about this big tent all the time.
0: Yeah.
2: And the only thing I can conclude is the fact that that tent is a carnival tent.
0: Yeah, all the people
2: in it are, and they're clowns, and the animals are provided by George Orwell, Animal Farm. So it's the worst kind of, I guess, and too, it probably smells like heaven with all that mendacity going on.
0: You're right. And by the way, you've got this two lousy senators there, and you got this guy, Assoff, who's attacking a defenseless 35-year-old woman who is single, who works 24/7 for the president in this country with these horrific insinuations. I saw Assoff in a picture walking down the street with another guy. He had a kind of funny walk, I thought Assoff did, Mr. Producer. What do you make of that? I salute all you heroes out there. Thank you. What about that, Assoff? What can you tell us? Fill us in. Who was that guy, and what's with your funny walk? I'll see you tomorrow, America. God bless.
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8: More pressure on Iran. I'm Lisa Lucera, Fox News. President Trump posting on Truth Social what he's calling the most crushing economic operation ever taken against any country is coming, and he warned that any country that may help Iran, that it will also face economic consequences. This coming after one of Iran's neighbors cuts it off economically.
9: After Iran fired missiles at the United Arab Emirates, the UAE says it has halted all trade and financial transactions with Iran.
10: There is nuisance value when they shoot a drone. every once in a while.
9: At least six commercial vessels have been attacked this month while transiting the strait, including one this week.
8: Fox says Lucas Tomlinson at the White House. The trial judge oversaw the case of Carmelo Anthony, the Texas teen convicted of stabbing another teen to death at a

0: Did you hear that? Listen very carefully. 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
0: 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Lots going on, lots to get to. 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It's JOE PAGS. Go and grab that. Also, Unshaken and Unafraid with Joe Pags. It is our long form podcast. We want you to go check both of those out. They're both on the rise on the podcast list. I think the top we've been to is the 25th in the country. So if you're not downloading it yet, if you're not on automatic download, do me a favor and do that. Doesn't cost you anything. And you get to hear parts of the show that you weren't listening to. 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Sometimes people will listen a lot longer. I mean, our weekly listen time via the ratings is actually much higher than you'll see on other talk shows. 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So go grab the podcast right now. Wherever you get your great podcasts, it is Joe Pags. Go get that. It's the one with the logo. And then there's a new logo for Unshaken and Unafraid with Joe Pags. That's our long-form podcast. Go and check that out as well. Let me go to

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2: Glad to have you. The update for Royce White is that he officially declared for the WNBA. He actually did it. Former NBA player Royce White officially declares a 2027 WNBA draft. His league's culture war continues. This is from Fox News Digital. Former NBA player and men's college basketball star Royce White has officially declared for the WNBA draft. White's notice of draft declaration was signed on Monday and sent to the WNBA league office as seen in a copy obtained by Fox News Digital. The declaration was signed by White's legal counsel, former U.S. Congressman Matt Gaetz. Gaetz, come on, Gaetz is involved in this? Come on, Matt.
19: Somehow, come on.
2: Quote, as the signing of the attached declaration, Ms. White identifies as a transgender woman consistent with Article 9 or 8, Section 1A of the 2026 to 2033 collective bargaining agreement between the WNBA and the WNBPA. Ms. White affirms her eligibility to be considered for selection on that basis, Gates wrote on the notice. Ms. White further affirms, consistent with Article 8, Section 1BI, that she will be at least 22 years of age during the calendar year of the draft and has no remaining intercollegiate eligibility. We respectfully request written confirmation of the league's receipt of this notice within 10 business days of the date above and a written determination of Ms. White's eligibility status, including the basis for any determination that the league's earliest opportunity. We appreciate your attention to this matter and are available to discuss at your convenience. White wrote on the notice, as of signing this declaration, I identify as a transgender woman. Boom. What are they going to do? It's or get off the pot, isn't it? I mean, it is. You're going to have to make a decision. Are you going to accept Royce White and his Cantor Freedom? Maybe this guy in France that's playing against the women doing very well. Are you going to accept that? Or are you going to protect women and girls in sports finally? This is masterful. Very smart move by these guys. Your thoughts when we come back. 888-941-PAGS, JoePags.com.
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19: The third suspect in the 2023 murder of Battle Creek Central High School senior Jack Snyder has pled guilty to involuntary manslaughter. A charge for open murder against 21-year-old Marcus Parsons was dropped in exchange. 14-year-old Justice Chimner, 13-year-old DeWand Estes III tried to carjack Snyder, who was offering them a ride when they were walking in the cold February 17th of that year. Chimner admitted that he shot the 17-year-old twice when they were struggling for the keys. Now, Parsons had communicated with the two younger teens to steal a car for money earlier that day. Teacher pay in the last 30 years in Michigan, when adjusted for inflation, has dropped 29%, according to a new study. Michigan State University says teacher salaries in that state in 1995 were equivalent of just over $100,000 in today's money. They've fallen to just over $71,000 now. That's the latest from the WKZO Newsroom. I'm Mike Alarney.
18: The Michigan News Network. I'm Tony Ortiz. For the first time in 5 years, the Michigan Health Department is reporting a human case of Eastern equine encephalitis. That person is from Roscommon County, which is located in northern Michigan. Triple E, as it's called, is spread to people by a mosquito bite. It's a rare but serious disease that could progress to inflammation of the brain, seizures, and even death. Only a few human cases are reported each year in the United States. There's more information today about a drowning that took place in Oakland County. Sheriff's officials say 70-year-old Byron Carter of Highland Township fell off the dock while cleaning his boat into Duck Lake. His wife witnessed the fall and called 911. After pulling him from the water and attempting CPR, first responders rushed Carter to the hospital, where he was pronounced dead. A new $2.6 billion battery plant is up and running today in Lansing. Governor Gretchen Whitmer joined with local and federal leaders to cut a ribbon to open the LG Energy Solution facility.
20: 1,500 talented Michigan workers will be building high-tech batteries that go into everything from cars to energy storage. And that's a part of one of the most exciting things about how this project has transformed. It is a long-term play in a couple of spaces with great anchor customers.
18: A new Michigan State University report says the teachers here in Michigan have seen the biggest decline in inflation-adjusted pay of any state since 1995.
21: The average salary has dropped 29% over that time, while Michigan's ranking for starting teacher pay has fallen from 31st in 2017 to 45th last year. The average new teacher now makes about $43,000. The MSU survey also found strong public support for increasing teacher compensation, with nearly 72% saying starting salary should go up. According to respondents, new teachers should earn about $55,000. I'm Jeremy Jenkins, Michigan News Network.
18: And I'm Tony Ortiz for the Michigan News Network.
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0: Quiet and cool tonight, lows near 56. We'll see partly cloudy skies. Back to full sunshine on Thursday, highs near 80 with low humidity and light wind. Just a beautiful day. Friday, 81 degrees, partly cloudy. We'll see our next system approach. This gives us about a 30% chance of some scattered showers or thunder showers, mostly late in the day. Bit breezy for the weekend, highs in the 70s. Tracking Southwest Michigan's weather, I'm Storm Team 8 Chief Meteorologist Ellen Baca.
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10: A deadly aircraft collision. I'm Sue Guzman, Fox News. And a person is dead following an aviation collision in Carlisle, Pennsylvania tonight. Pennsylvania State Police say two troopers were conducting routine training exercises in the helicopter near Carlisle Airport when a small Cessna aircraft approached from behind and slammed into it as it was hovering. Pennsylvania Governor Josh Shapiro says there were survivors.
11: I'm pleased and relieved to be able to share with you that after an aviation accident this evening in Carlisle, two of those heroes, two Pennsylvania State troopers, Corporal Bryce Corman, and Trooper Jason Mills, while injured, are going to be okay.
10: Those troopers treated at Hershey Medical Center. The pilot of the plane was killed. The NTSB and FAA are investigating. President Trump announcing economic warfare and isolation on an unprecedented scale against Iran, posting to social media that, quote, any country that allows its financial institutions, businesses, airports, or government entities to provide any type of lifeline to Iran will itself face tremendous economic consequences. The president asked about Iran while hosting cryptocurrency leaders at the White House.
12: Right now, the strait is open. A lot of boats are coming through. People aren't reporting that, and that may slow down a little bit at some point, but right now, a lot of boats are coming through.
10: The Trump administration aiming to pass fresh regulations for the cryptocurrency industry. The president criticizing the Biden administration for not doing more to encourage crypto in the U.S.
12: The radical left tried to crush these developments with crippling regulations, brutal restrictions, weaponization. They use weaponization, political weaponization, and constant targeting that drove innovation overseas, and they wanted to drive it out.
10: And the so-called Clarity Act stalled in the Senate now. 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
3: Kalamazoo County officials are expected to sign off on their approvals for a major new housing project in Oshtemo Township. If everything goes as planned, the mixed-use development will bring more commercial properties to 48 acres of vacant land that's currently across West Main Street from the headquarters of Advia Bank. County Brownfield Director Mary Rose Walter says it'll bring 444 new housing units as well to the county. That could increase the township's population by 5%. 38-year-old semi-driver Robert Craig is charged with open murder, operating while intoxicated causing death, and reckless driving causing death for a crash on I-69 in Coldwater. The crash killing Branch County Road Commission worker Casey Rice, who was driving a mowing tractor along the edge of the highway when Craig's truck hit him. He died 2 days later at a hospital. Craig is in the Oakland County Jail on unrelated charges. I'm Michael Arney, WKZO News.
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10: Quiet and clear tonight as high pressure moves through. Temperatures will dip down to a very cool 53. As for Thursday, beautiful day, low humidity, high temps near 80. We'll see plenty of sunshine and light wind. Humidity will start to increase a little bit on Friday. We'll see sunshine, highs near 80, but watch for a scattered chance of a shower or thunder shower much later in the day. We also have a slight chance of some scattered showers on Saturday. Tracking Southwest Michigan's weather, I'm Storm Teammate Chief Meteorologist Ellen Baca.
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0: Brian Buffini is our guest, America's number one real estate coach to real estate agents, but also a real estate expert, good friend of ours. And we're talking real estate this hour. Now, we're going to take some of your questions in the next segment. If you want to call in, 888-825-5225 and ask Brian a question. So here's some of the ones that have already come in, Brian. Should I wait for rates to come down before I buy?
11: I heard in the previous section you were talking about the guy who knew when Jesus was coming back and he was sitting on his boat.
0: Yeah.
11: That's like the buyer waiting for rates to come down. Okay. So, you know, if you know when rates are coming down, you give me a call. You let me know. I don't think anything's going to change for a long time because of the amount of debt the country has. The rates are built off the treasury bills. The treasury bills are who the government is borrowing money from. Countries, institutions, I have T-bills, and they've guaranteed to pay me a certain amount. The 10-year treasury is what sets the market. And so you take the 10-year treasury, you add 2%, and you'll get a 30-year mortgage. So like right now it's 4.6. And so you're going to go and get a mortgage. A 30-year mortgage would be 6.8, and a 15 is, you know, 5.7. So if you wait, I'll say this. I have never had anybody in my real estate career say this, ever. I'm glad I waited. What the typical thing is, man, I could have bought that house down in Cool Springs for $300,000 and a packet of peanuts, and now it's worth $1 million, you know, and I didn't. And that's all you ever hear. You hear stories of regret. Never have I heard anybody happy they waited.
0: Is renting forever a viable option, and can I still build wealth without buying a home? I'll jump in on this with
11: you. Okay. So, of course it is. You know, living in your car is an option, too. You can rent. It's just when the number says the number one source of wealth in the United States is a private residence, and that the average homeowner has 46 times the net worth of a renter. The numbers are in your favor. Can you go do it on the market? Can you invest in stocks? For sure you can. You can do all that stuff. It's just a lot harder and not as stable.
0: When we did the largest study of millionaires in America ever done, 89% of them did it on their own without inheritance, 9 out of 10. We found over and over and over again two things. One is they'd loaded up their 401k, and it had built up to a substantial amount. And the second one is they bought a home, paid it off.
11: Yep.
0: And so we're talking to a guy with a gal with $1.5 million net worth. They got a $600,000 paid for house, and you know, they got $700,000, $800,000, $900,000 in their 401k. And that's the typical millionaire in America today. The first place you get your first $1 to $5 million is investing in your 401k steadily and getting a home and getting it paid off. So they and 100% of the time those houses have gone up. And 100% of the time, the next-door neighbor renting, his rent went up.
11: Yeah.
0: Sure. So the math works against you when you're a renter full time.
11: You have no control.
0: Yeah. Now, that doesn't mean you don't need to rent until you get yourself out of debt.
11: That's right.
0: And get your emergency fund and get rid of your student loan and all that. You do all of that for rent.
11: Yeah.
0: But renting for 30 years is a dumb idea.
11: Yeah.
0: Really mathematically dumb.
11: And rent less than you can afford.
0: What should I actually prioritize when buying my first home? A yard versus square footage versus older versus newer home, itself versus the neighborhood?
11: Yeah. Well, it's boring. I wish I had something sexy. Location, location, location. I always bought the best home, the worst home on the best street. So I buy as much location as I can afford, and then I go put in the sweat equity to make it better. And so
10: do the upgrades and everything. Yep.
11: Fight it. You know, like, mm-hmm. I understand the home builders. They do a great job, and it's sexy, and they got muffins in the oven, and you come through, and you drink juice, and they got this, and they got the designers and whatever else. You want to buy the ugly duckling in the best neighborhood you can afford.
10: Yep.
11: And fight, bite, and scratch, and claw to get it improved.
10: Because that is, I mean, that's the common sense. I feel like, I don't know a ton about all this, but that is the, you never want to buy top of the neighborhood. Mm-hmm. You always want to buy in the low. I mean, that is the common sense rule. So do not forget that if you are looking.
11: Yep. I used to have people say, well, I want to have, you know, I want to buy a house on the ocean, and I got a budget for the mountain. You know what I mean? And I'd say, well, here's my advice. I have to have 5,000 square feet. Well, I would say, just keep driving south till you can afford something. It's Mexico down there, okay? So you just keep driving south. You'll be able to afford something soon.
10: From California. So good.
0: That's great. Should I buy or sell by owner to save on commission fees?
11: Oh
0: we love this.
11: Just toss that one up to the real estate coach.
0: Let's just, both of us could chew on this one. I'll gnaw on the leg.
11: Yeah. Well, I'll start with this. The average number of sale by owners for 30 years was 12%. And 50% of those were interfamily transfers. Last year, with all the technology and all the Zillow and all the demand, the average for sale by owner was 4% of all sales, and 80% of those were interfamily transfers. Was an interfamily transfer, you call a lawyer, not a realtor.
10: Mm-hmm.
11: And the second dynamic is the average real estate agent gets 14% higher sales price than a for sale by owner. So, yeah,
0: and
11: go
0: they
11: ahead.
0: Cost, and they cost six.
11: Yeah. Yeah,
0: the average real estate commission in America is 6.
11: Yeah,
0: and the average and they get an average of 14% more for the house.
11: Yep.
0: So you didn't save the commission.
11: No. Here's the thing: I can change the oil on my Mercedes too, but you know it would cost me more in spilling on the driveway and getting it on my clothes than it would be getting it done in the Jiffy Loop.
10: Yes.
11: So yeah,
0: you know,
11: it's better.
0: Let's add to that question too, because I had this call the other day. I'll tell you about. But how should someone analyze if they've got three different realtors or four different realtors that they're interviewing, real estate agents, mm-hmm. how should they analyze which one to pick?
11: Well, I always start with a referral, right? That's my basis, like someone who's a trusted source, right? You have Ramsey Trusted is the name of your system. You got to find a referral, someone who's trusted. The next thing is, what's their experience? Okay, how many homes did you sell last year? This will stagger you.
0: This is mind blowing.
11: Okay. 64% of all real estate agents have not sold a home this year. Now, you know, that is not who you want to be working with. And, you know, this used to be an 80-20 business. It's become a 85-15. It's heading to a 90-10 business. We had 1.6 million members of the National Association of Realtors 2 years ago. And by January of next year, by January of 28, it'll be 1 million. So 600,000 people are out. And that's because people got in. Oh, real estate. I love houses. I love people. This looks great. It's so easy.
0: I'm a frustrated decorator.
11: Okay, good luck with that.
10: Mm-hmm.
11: Real estate is hard. It's a hell of a lot of work. If it's an up at dawn, down at dusk siege. You have to fight through everything.
0: You work when others don't.
11: Yeah, evenings and weekends.
0: And you sell 50 to 300 houses a year, and then you're qualified.
10: What does a top agent, like if you are interviewing, what's a number that they would say, this is how many houses I sold this year, that you're like, oh, that's that feels like a good.
11: It depends on the average sales price. So if I'm in California, if someone's selling 20 homes a year, their average sales price is $2.5 million,
10: mm-hmm.
11: right? But I'd say, you know, for me, I think they got to be above the 25 transaction threshold across the board. You guys have an even higher threshold.
0: Yeah, we do.
11: For Ramsey Trusted, which is fantastic. Bottom line is, they got to be a pro. They got to come with references, and they got to tell you, here's who I work with, and here's what I've done. And you get a real pro. Like, when you get a real pro, you get to sit in the back of the car, and they drive you to the airport, and it's done for you. And there's no legal afterbite. There's no disclosure problems. when you sell the house is actually sold. Mm-hmm. You sell the house by yourself. It's not permanently sold. They can come back after you. If you don't cross the T's and dot the I's, it's a big deal.
12: All the title insurance, everything. Yep.
11: Yep.
12: That's good.
0: I love it. I love it.
12: How about this question?
0: Okay.
12: How often should I check my homeowner's insurance, the coverage amount? How often would you recheck that?
11: Well, I mean, Dave will go berserk on this because he's right. I mean, it's just all the time. You know, right now, California, for example, yesterday, they have like what's called a California Fair Plan, which is like a subsidized government freaking insurance policy, and they just went up 29% one day.
12: Oh, my gosh.
11: Okay? So you got to be shopping all the time.
12: You got to be looking.
11: Again, same thing. You got to look. I would say every 90 days now. So if you live on the coast.
0: The idea of the California Socialized Homeowners Insurance Program just went up 29%.
11: Right.
0: Because that's what it is.
11: Yes, sir.
0: Yeah.
11: Those of us who grew up in Europe and have experienced socialism don't understand why y'all Americans are playing footsie with that stuff.
0: Wow. Brian Buffini is with us, number one real estate coach and real estate expert. We're going to take your calls and a few more of our questions in this last segment of this hour coming up.

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0: survived.
1: That victim was in cardiac arrest. Our medics and firefighters worked that victim for a significant period of time until the victim was pronounced dead on the scene.
0: One other person was recovered with what officials say were significant burns. The cause of the explosion is unclear, but officials say they're investigating whether a propane tank was responsible. New reports allege wholesale-sized cocaine deliveries were brought to Penn State University's campus as part of a large-scale cocaine operation that was coordinated by fraternity brothers. Fox's Eric Sean.
2: More frat brothers now named in the alleged Penn State fraternity drug ring. And prosecutors say that students, yes, they actually allegedly moved the coke by using the social media sites such as Snapchat and Cash App. So far, more than a dozen people have been charged in this, including one of the suspect's fathers. Authorities say the cocaine connections came from the Delta Upsilon and Sigma Chi fraternities. And officials say even the frat's pledges were directed to cut and package cocaine as part of their initiation ceremonies.
0: Prosecutors identify the ringleaders as Agostino Abatiello of New York's Long Island and Thomas Robinson of Pittsburgh, Pennsylvania. The Kennedy Center says it will not add President Trump's name to its facade before September 8th as legal challenges continue. An Obama-appointed federal judge previously ordered the president's name to be removed, ruling that it was added illegally. And the nation's debt has now surpassed a staggering $40 trillion. It's a record milestone reached just 5 months after hitting $39 trillion. Experts warn the growing debt is driving up borrowing costs and could put more pressure on Americans' wallets. I'm Ted Lindner. This is Fox News.
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4: The third suspect in the 2023 murder of Battle Creek Central High School senior Jack Snyder has pled guilty to involuntary manslaughter. A charge for open murder against 21-year-old Marcus Parsons was dropped in exchange. 14-year-old Justice Chimner, 13-year-old DeWand Estes III tried to carjack Snyder, who was offering them a ride when they were walking in the cold February 17th of that year. Chimner admitted that he shot the 17-year-old twice when they were struggling for the keys. Now, Parsons had communicated with the two younger teens to steal a car for money earlier that day. Teacher pay in the last 30 years in Michigan, when adjusted for inflation, has dropped 29%, according to a new study. Michigan State University says teacher salaries in that state in 1995 were equivalent of just over $100,000 in today's money. They've fallen to just over $71,000 now. That's the latest from the WKZO Newsroom. I'm Mike Alarney.

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5: Quiet and clear tonight as high pressure moves through. Temperatures will dip down to a very cool 53. As for Thursday, beautiful day, low humidity, high temps near 80. We'll see plenty of sunshine and light wind. Humidity will start to increase a little bit on Friday. We'll see sunshine, highs near 80, but watch for a scattered chance of a shower or thunder shower much later in the day. We also have a slight chance of some scattered showers on Saturday. Tracking Southwest Michigan's weather, I'm Storm Team 8 Chief Meteorologist Ellen Baca.
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0: 18-year-old Austin Metcalf, who is white, at a high school track meet last year. The U.S. national debt has reached another staggering milestone. Fox's John Saucier with the details.
1: America now owes $40 trillion. That's right. The national debt surpassing the mark on Wednesday as defense costs, social programs like Social Security and Medicare, and interest on the burgeoning deficit make up an enormous share of federal spending. Possibly the most alarming thing about this number is how quickly we've gotten there. Just in March, the debt was at $39 trillion. That means we've gone a full $1 trillion more into debt in just 5 months. John Saucier, Fox News.
0: A royal reversal. Prince Harry and Meghan Markle reportedly planning to leave their California home in the U.S. and return to the United Kingdom. They will not, however, be resuming their roles as working royals. Their children are set to attend British schools in September as the family plans to live privately outside London. The move may also signal a new effort by Harry to reconcile with his father, King Charles. I'm Sue Guzman. This is Fox News.
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3: Kent County Undersheriff Brian Muir will become the county's sheriff in October when Michelle LaJoy Young retires from the job. A committee formed to find her successor chose Muir Tuesday for the job, and he'll serve the rest of her term that expires December 31st, 2028. He says he's honored and grateful to be named the sheriff in Kent County. Muir was the only one who applied for the post. LaJoy Young announced in July that she's retiring October 9th after spending 37 years with the department. The Newaygo County Sheriff's Office says deputies had to remove a python from a barn this week. Deputies were called to the barn on Thornapple Avenue near East 96th Street Monday for the snake, which is not native to Michigan. The python was safely rescued and taken to the county's administration building. They're working to turn it over to an exotic animal rescue. I'm Michael Arney, WKZO News.

0: The beautiful weather means great times enjoying ball games, barbecues, and the beach, right? That's great. You know what else is great? Making money for getting rid of clutter in your house. That's what. At Second Chance Games and Movies, you get paid cash money for your gently used video games, movies, and gaming systems that are just sitting around. And don't you want to spend some of that extra family time enjoying movies or a video game competition? Second Chance has a huge selection of games, movies, and systems to choose from. You might be surprised how many favorites you've forgotten about that Second Chance has in stock right now. So, whether you're looking to make some extra cash to fund all those fun activities that summer brings, or you're just trying to find some of those old favorites that you used to love, stop into Second Chance at 6392 Southwestnage in front of Harding's at the corner of Mall Drive and Westnage in Portage.
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0: Quiet and clear tonight as high pressure moves through. Temperatures will dip down to a very cool 53. As for Thursday, beautiful day, low humidity, high temps near 80. We'll see plenty of sunshine and light winds. Humidity will start to increase a little bit on Friday. We'll see sunshine, highs near 80, but watch for a scattered chance of a shower or thunder shower much later in the day. We also have a slight chance of some scattered showers on Saturday. Tracking Southwest Michigan's weather, I'm Storm Teammate Chief Meteorologist Ellen Baca.
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0: September 8th, as legal challenges continue, an Obama-appointed federal judge previously ordered the president's name to be removed, ruling that it was added illegally. And the nation's debt has now surpassed a staggering $40 trillion, a record milestone reached just 5 months after hitting $39 trillion. Experts warn that the growing debt is driving up borrowing costs and could put more pressure on Americans' wallets. I'm Ted Lindner. This is Fox News.
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2: A group of far right-wing protesters led by January 6th writer and provocateur Jake Lang demonstrated in Dearborn at the city council meeting Tuesday night. Lang was among the first to speak during public comment. He tried to tear up a Quran but was denied.
3: It's over! We will have our way. Come blood or sweat, we will have our way.
2: Dearborn Mayor Abdullah Hamoud spoke out against the far right-wing protest.
4: I want to speak to every resident of Dearborn who has felt that here. I want to boldly say that you belong here. That you belong here as much as anyone else. Generations of people who built this city prove it. Dearborn was built by people with different names, different accents, different traditions, and different ways of worshiping God.
2: Nearly 2,000 protesters, counter-protesters, and more turned out for the anti-Islamic march. Michael Arney, WKZO News.

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4: Fox News, I'm Sue Guzman. One person is dead, two injured after a small plane collided with a Pennsylvania State Police helicopter taking part in a training exercise at Carlisle Regional Airport. Governor Josh Shapiro says he reached out to Transportation Secretary Sean Duffy.
5: We asked them if they could expedite the presence of the FAA on the ground. And Secretary Duffy was outstanding in meeting that request and making sure that the FAA was here to begin this investigation.
4: Plane's pilot was killed. Two injured state troopers in the helicopter being treated for their injuries. President Trump issuing a new threat against Iran.
6: The president threatening to ramp up economic pressure on the regime in Tehran and on the countries that are helping to prop them up.
4: Fox's Kevin Cork. The president threatened to unleash crushing economic operation, the most ever taken. 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
7: Quiet and clear tonight as high pressure moves through. Temperatures will dip down to a very cool 53. As for Thursday, beautiful day, low humidity, high temps near 80. We'll see plenty of sunshine and light winds. Humidity will start to increase a little bit on Friday. We'll see sunshine, highs near 80, but watch for a scattered chance of a shower or thunder shower much later in the day. We also have a slight chance of some scattered showers on Saturday. Tracking Southwest Michigan's weather, I'm Storm Teammate Chief Meteorologist Ellen Baca.
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1: The Kalamazoo County Election Commission appointing Bill Korb as the temporary trustee in Comstock Township. That gives the board a quorum. He was appointed Tuesday after four trustees resigned between Friday and Monday. They're Christy Cherry, Terry McIver, Bob Pratt, and Clerk Nicole Beauchamp. They all stepped down, and Cherry and Pratt were both facing a recall in November. They're still drinking bottled water because of the bad pipes at the Kalamazoo County Jail, but the latest round of testing, good news, according to Interim County Administrator Terrell Cole. Latest results of their tests showing acceptable levels of lead and copper at all testing sites except for two drinking fountains, and those will be replaced in the next few weeks. Cole reporting to the county board that additional work and testing is being planned. County officials blame supply chain issues, the extent of the problem with the old plumbing, and testing cycles for the time it's taking to get the problem fixed. I'm Mike Alarney, WKZO News.

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2: 6 News, I'm Ted Lindner. President Trump promising a new attack in Iran, but not on the battlefield.
3: On Truth Social Wednesday night, the president announced what he is calling the most crushing economic operation ever taken against any country, fueled by Iran's failure to make a deal with the U.S. to end military operations. President Trump promising economic D-Day, and also stating that if any country aids Iran economically, that country will also face consequences.
2: That's Fox's Kevin Uretsky. One person is dead and two officers injured after a small plane collided with a Pennsylvania State Police helicopter Wednesday night. Pennsylvania Governor Josh Shapiro.
4: We asked them if they could expedite the presence of the FAA on the ground. And Secretary Duffy was outstanding in meeting that request and making sure that the FAA was here to begin this investigation.
2: The plane's pilot was killed. The two injured state troopers expected to be okay. 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
5: Mostly sunny and pleasant today with a high temperature of around 80, light north wind. Tonight, a mostly clear sky, low temperature right around 58. Friday, we'll notice an increase in the cloud cover, about a 30% chance of an evening shower or thunderstorm. High temperature right around 82. As we head into Saturday, mostly cloudy to partly cloudy conditions. Chance of a shower or thunderstorm mainly during the morning, high of 77. Sunday, an isolated shower possible, high of 76. I'm Storm Team 8 meteorologist Matt Kirkwood, tracking Southwest Michigan's weather.
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4: New threats against Iran. I'm Ted Lindner, Fox News. President Trump announcing economic warfare and isolation on an unprecedented scale against Iran, posting on social media that any country that allows its financial institutions, businesses, airports, or government entities to provide any type of life isolation on an unprecedented scale against Iran, posting on social media that any country that allows its financial institutions, businesses, airports, or government entities to provide any type of lifeline to Iran will itself face tremendous economic consequences. Earlier on Wednesday, the president

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3: He's calling it Economic D-Day. I'm Dave Anthony, Fox News. A new warning to Iran from President Trump with no end in sight to the standoff over Strait of Hormuz shipping and nuclear talks stalled.
4: The president indicated that any countries around the world that are providing any sort of economic lifeline to the Iranian regime would face their own economic consequences. He called on allies to stand with the United States, posting to Truth Social, "No one has given the Islamic Republic of Iran a greater opportunity to make a deal than me." The Iranians have responded to the president's comments overnight with Iran's foreign minister saying the so-called economic D-Day is a diversion from America's own crisis, unprecedented debt, and surging interest costs.
3: That's Fox's Trey Ying. As for the growing debt here that Iran referenced,

0: And a half million potentially deadly doses of fentanyl, along with 142 guns. They also arrested 176 people in the bust. Well, today we're celebrating the invention of what you're listening to right now.
1: It's National Radio Day, recognizing the device that brings you news and music throughout the day. For free, I might add. First used by the military, it joined our lives in the 20s. 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Think War of the Worlds with a Martian invasion. Now it's an automatic part of life. 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Let's keep it that way. I'm Bree Tennis.
0: Recruitment flyers for the Trinity White Knights of the Ku Klux Klan in Aberdeen, Ohio, have been found in Dearborn Heights. That follows a far-right anti-Muslim protest this week before the Dearborn City Council. The KKK flyers have a QR code and have messages like neighborhood watch, no need for flock when we're on the block, with we're misspelled without an apostrophe. Right-wing provocateur Jake Lang, Detroit pastor Lorenzo Sewell, launched what they called a Crusader March as a gathering of anti-Muslim protesters who say America is a Christian nation. State Representative Betsy Kofia has sent a letter urging Grand Traverse County Prosecutor Noel Mogenberg to let Michigan Attorney General's office help with the investigation into the Interlochen Center for the Arts. Kofia says the prosecutor's office previously said they're having staffing and caseload concerns that the AG can't help with. A report into sexual abuse at the camp included around 70 firsthand accounts of alleged abuse by 47 adults. Those include staff members, donors, trustees, visitors, and others connected to the camp. Jeffrey Epstein is among them. He was a convicted sex offender and a friend of President Donald Trump. He died in prison in 2019. Kennewick Hills Public School Superintendent Dr. Sherry Horner is being pressured to resign. Horner has been on the job in the Grand Rapids Area District for less than 2 months. More than 300 parents have so far signed a petition calling for her to step down. The petition has a list of concerns regarding accountability, conflicts of responsibility, and student safety. The school board met in closed session for more than 3 hours last night. The next scheduled meeting, set for August 24th, is expected that what was discussed last night may be shared at that point. That's the latest from the WKZO Newsroom. I'm Michael Arney. More news at WKZO.com.
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0: Mostly sunny and pleasant today with a high temperature of around 80, light north wind. Tonight, a mostly clear sky, low temperature right around 58. Friday, we'll notice an increase in the cloud cover, about a 30% chance of an evening shower or thunderstorm. High temperature right around 82. As we head into Saturday, mostly cloudy to partly cloudy conditions. Chance of a shower or thunderstorm mainly during the morning, high of 77. Sunday, an isolated shower possible, high of 76. I'm Storm Team 8 meteorologist Matt Kirkwood, tracking southwest Michigan. Weather.
1: And it's 63 currently at Kalamazoo. And here at WKZO, thank you, Matt. No traffic issues anywhere on the road. Not seeing to see any fog this morning either, so we should be good as we get cranked up for the penultimate commute of the week. 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
1: Well, not this morning. No. Three. I can transition with a best of them, maybe.
3: Three, two, one.
1: Yeah. Buckle up, Buttercup. You better get used to it.
3: We're unsupervised today.
1: Yeah,
3: so.
1: which is probably not a good thing. But you know, hey, the only thing that's not good to that would be better is if Vicky were here again with us. But you know,
3: that was fun yesterday.
1: You know,
3: that
1: was fun. You know, people like to sleep in.
3: Yeah.
1: Sometimes.
3: Yeah. Speaking of which, this second morning in a row.
1: Yeah, I was going to say, I'm privileged here. This is good.
3: I'm beginning to miss Ken a little bit. You know what I'm saying?
1: Well, you're not alone in that boat, apparently. So let's, you know, we'll figure that out.
3: Yeah.
1: 590, 106.9 FM, WKZO. It is the Kalamazoo Morning Show. Ken usually here, but he is on vacation having a ball. I see some of the pictures he's posted on Facebook, and he and Lori are having a great time.
3: Good deal.
1: So
3: good I'm having a ball, too.
1: Sit in for him, and two more days, so mark it down. You know, there's some people out there, you can breathe again.
3: Yeah.
1: You know, Monday he'll be back.
3: Yeah.
1: You know.
3: You can make a little chain like for Christmas. You
1: there
3: know,
1: you
3: and
1: go.
3: Every day tear off a link. Two more days till Ken comes back.
1: Two more days till Ken comes back. Yes. We're going to have some fun today. That voice, of course, should be familiar to you if you've listened to me when I fill in for Ken. Charlie Frederick's with me again. And he's retired too. So getting up early in the morning is like, okay.
3: Well, you know. The dog made that decision for me this morning.
1: You know, yes. She's good at that. That's pretty good about,
3: oh, yeah.
1: Hey, huh?
3: Hey, yeah, and she's bell trained. She rings a little bell when she wants to go outside. And this morning she was dancing on that sucker. So, yeah.
1: It's
3: and she meant it.
1: And yes. When you got her outside, she meant it.
3: Yes.
1: We're going to have some fun till 10 o'clock today. We have Discover Kalamazoo coming up just before 8 o'clock. And we'll have our KVCC feature as well. Unfortunately, Jessica will not be with us today. With Harding, she is a previous commitment. She can't be here, so. But that's okay. We'll just talk about wine ourselves.
3: Yeah.
1: You know, it's like, you remember when we were growing up, what kind of wine? Yeah, that kind of wine.
3: I have a wine fest story, but I'll just keep that in my back pocket.
1: Thank you. Or tell me off the air so okay. I can laugh. We have news, weather, sports. Charlie and I are going to be talking about stuff. There's some stuff that's been popping up on my Facebook feed concerning Advent.
3: Okay.
1: I know it's not Christmas time yet, although there is a craft location, and that's all I'm going to say, in the area that has Christmas stuff up already.
3: Just saying.
1: Yes.
3: Yeah, they have a great big lobby.
1: Thank you. Okay. Yes. Yeah, most of what they have is from China.
3: Yeah.
1: So anyway, it's
3: well, that doesn't isolate any one store.
1: No, it doesn't. Well, so there's these advent calendars that are, I'll say, unique, so to speak.
3: Okay.
1: So we're going to talk about that and see maybe we can come up with some new ideas that we can actually talk about on the air.
3: Yeah.
1: Nonetheless, other than that, we're powered once morning this morning by coffee and Sweetwater's donuts. Charlie
3: cinnamon.
1: Asked me this morning, he goes, "I'm thinking cinnamon."
3: Well,
1: he was talking in the singular. Now,
3: yeah.
1: I, however, went in
3: Not
1: and said,
3: the variety box.
1: "Okay, I need everything you have that has cinnamon in it."
3: Right. Well, cinnamon is anti-inflammatory. Therefore, yes, it is. It's good for my arthritis.
1: Well, yeah. And there is a donut in there that's got apple in it. Okay, and it's got cinnamon around.
3: Uh-huh.
1: So not only would you get the anti-inflammatory of cinnamon, but your daily requirement of fruit.
3: That one's good for
1: which
3: me.
1: Which is, yes, thank you.
3: Okay.
1: Which Roger Taylor, if you remember Roger being here, he used to like it when I'd get him an apple donut because he'd say, now I have my minimum daily requirement of fruit.
3: Go.
1: Not the fact that it's bathing in sugars, whatever, and it's got, you know, dough wrapped around it or whatever. There's all sorts of fun things we're gonna talk about today. We will do birthdays after 7:30. I already have one local birthday, but if you have something, call me 382-4280, and we will pass it along to everybody. If you have somebody in the area who's celebrating a birthday, so I believe the operative phrase here, and this is a Navy phrase, believe it or not.
3: Yeah,
1: I guess.
3: I'll be the judge of that.
1: Kelsey Grammer in Down Periscope, which is one of the funniest movies I've ever seen. I'm sorry. Uh-huh. I just thought it was hilarious. Every time they were going to get underway, he said, let's kick this pig. So
3: let's kick this pig.
1: Let's kick this pig. So I'm
3: not
1: guessing
3: where I thought you were going,
1: let's
3: but that's
1: wind
3: okay.
1: this up and get started today. So it's Charlie, it's Jim, it's you. Grab your favorite hot beverage for this morning and join us. It's Thursday morning, August 20th, 63 degrees outside at 6:17.
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0: Mostly sunny and pleasant today with a high temperature of around 80, light north wind. Tonight, a mostly clear sky, low temperature right around 58. Friday, we'll notice an increase in the cloud cover, about a 30% chance of an evening shower or thunderstorm. High temperature right around 82. As we head into Saturday, mostly cloudy to partly cloudy conditions. Chance of a shower or thunderstorm mainly during the morning, high of 77. Sunday, an isolated shower possible, high of 76. I'm Storm Team 8 meteorologist Matt Kirkwood, tracking southwest Michigan's weather.
1: Thanks, Matt. Right now, 63 and mostly clear here at 590-1069 FM, WKZO. And the fun part is traffic is good. It's flowing.
3: It was good when
1: for whatever it's worth. I mean, we'll get ready for the next to last commute of the week here in just a bit. So be ready for those types of things. If you see something out there, you can always call us. 382-4280 and let us know. So last night, the Tigers took it on the chin again, losing the series, the game, to Pittsburgh, 4-3. Tigers are off today. White Sox and Cubs. The White Sox salvaged the last game of the series, shutting out Chicago, the Cubs, 3-0. The White Sox are in action today. The Cubs are off. They will host Atlanta. Now, you ask, where is everybody in the standings? Well, I will tell you. The Tigers are now a game and a half out of the last wild card spot. There's a lot of jockeying going on. It's just interesting.
3: It's
1: this wild card thing just cracks me up.
3: It's that time of year. I love fall baseball,
1: No end. Yeah. The Cubs, however, are in the wild card seat in the National League. And the White Sox, of course, lead the division. So what the heck? They don't care. Lions getting ready for exhibition game number 2. Why would I tell you this? Well, because Dan Campbell has come out and said he's going to play a lot of starters in the game, so it might actually be interesting to watch.
3: Yeah.
1: Yesterday we did a story on Roger Goodell, the NFL commissioner, saying that, yes, there will be teams outside of the United States at some point in time. Three cities that were mentioned in an article, Yahoo Sports, were the three we talked about.
3: Oh,
1: London.
3: Okay.
1: Toronto.
3: Okay.
1: And then Mexico City. Okay. I'm chiming in with the one that I got from Sheriff Fuller yesterday. He believes that Kathmandu would be a good site for a team. They would have a distinct advantage being 10,000 feet above sea level.
3: Yeah.
1: You know. So, yeah, that was his chime in on that, which I appreciated very much.
3: Yeah.
1: So, thanks, Rick. It was good. No. So, anyway, that's just so you know. I thought it was pretty good. So, again, the Lions will play Washington Saturday afternoon. And you tune in, you get to see some of the some of the stars.
3: Sounds good.
1: And hope that they don't get hurt.
3: Yes, yes. And, that's the issue for me with preseason football.
1: For those of you who, why did they lose? Look, they went 4-0 the year they went 0-16 for the season.
3: Yeah.
1: They were 4-0 during the...
3: The win means nothing. The injuries are real.
1: Yes. Yeah. Thank you so much. Sports brought to you by the professionals at DeYoung Landscape. Take the first step in getting your lawn in shape any time of year by visiting their website, DeYoungLandscape.com. It is 6:22 on this Thursday morning.
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12: In the newsroom, I'm Mike Alarning. Coming up, Secretary of State, Democratic gubernatorial nominee Jocelyn Benson has picked her lieutenant governor running mate. And Comstock Township has appointed a new clerk, Amber Lawrence. Those and more coming up.
13: 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It's a background check with a headshot. 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Your boss sees every post you like. And if you're single and scrolling, maybe it's time for a glamorous new professional headshot. 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
16: It's off.
1: One of the best intros.
3: You know it.
1: In rock. And just so the FCC knows, I'm going to violate the rules, so suck it, suck it, suck an egg.
3: And if you've got this on your stereo at home, wake up the neighbors.
1: Yeah, really, please. Sure. Go to 12. What the heck?
3: Yeah.
1: I have to wait, you know, for it to kick in.
3: Yeah, state law, man.
1: State law. There we go. 6:26 on this Thursday morning. That'll get your blood moving this morning.
3: I'm thinking.
1: One of the best things ever done in rock and roll history. Sweet Emotion, of course. Coming up, we have the All Outdoors with Mishler, and we also have Rusty with our Ag Report, and Michael B. By with local news. We'll have a Fox, hopefully a Fox. Yesterday, we had fun with Fox.
3: Yes.
1: I think they forgot us. So we can drive on if Fox ain't there. We
3: there you
1: care.
3: Go.
1: We can adjust.
3: Yeah.
1: We can adjust. So something I want you to ponder here.
3: Okay.
1: And we'll talk about it on the other side.
3: I ponder a lot, so.
1: You and I kind of grew up in the same era.
3: Yes.
1: You know. And.
3: And area.
1: And area. Yes, that's true. Just down the road.
3: Yeah.
1: What was the favorite thing you had in your school lunch? Now, I'm going to limit this to elementary, because once we got to high school, there was like all sorts of crap. Well, when you were in elementary school.
3: I was a bag lunch kid.
1: Oh, okay.
3: So.
1: Okay. But, I mean, you saw what was there. I want to say. Well, hold that thought.
3: Okay.
1: Hold that thought. I have a particular favorite and a particular not favorite that we can talk about. When you were growing up, what food really, the elementary school food, was one of your favorites? Yeah.
3: Okay.
1: Just for giggles.
3: Okay.
1: You know what they have.
3: You want the answer?
1: No, not now.
3: Oh.
1: Later.
3: Oh, this is what's called a teaser.
1: This is a teaser.
3: Oh, okay.
1: Yes.
3: Okay.
1: That's for those of you out there. Okay. Mark it off on your bingo card. Teaser. Yes. 628-590-1069 FM WKZL.
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21: Please be aware, our area waters have tested positive for invasive species. Red swamp crayfish are invasive to our region and compete for food with our native crayfish. They reproduce rapidly and can lay up to 1,000 eggs a year. It's imperative that we keep them from spreading to other waters in our area. Always remember to trash unused bait when you return to shore. Spread the word, not the crayfish.
19: A number of Michigan residents and visitors have been affected by wild parsnip again this year. Physical contact can lead to horrendous blisters on the skin, painful to say the least. State invasive plant expert Joanne Foreman says it's not hard to spot when you know what to look for.
20: It has a bunch of yellow flowers that are like in one cluster, sort of like an umbrella at the top. If you're familiar with Queen Anne's lace, which is abundant right now in fields, that big tall white flower that has that sort of umbrella white flower on the top. Wild parsnip is pretty much like that, but bigger, taller.
19: Yeah, 5 to 6 feet tall. Hikers and off-road vehicle drivers and passengers most often affected scraping up against the plants along trails. Learn more about wild parsnip and other troublesome invasive plants through the links we've shared at alloutdoorsupdate.com. I'm Jim Mishler.
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21: Michigan Ag Now. This is your morning report, and I'm Rusty Halverson. Senior trade representatives from the U.S. and Canada met on Wednesday morning in Washington after a three-day pause on President Trump's latest tariff threat, indicating that discussions on a possible deal are still ongoing. Speaking to reporters on Wednesday, Trump characterized the deal as very good for both countries. He suggested it would include concessions from Canada on agriculture and manufacturing, as well as a reduction of certain U.S. tariffs on Canada. Canadian Prime Minister Mark Carney said in a statement that progress has been made, but talks were ongoing. Cameron Castillo, an associate economist for the American Farm Bureau, says the tariffs in question would be wide-ranging.
22: About $20 billion worth of Canadian products on everything from alcohol to furniture to dairy products and even hockey sticks. The reason for these tariffs are what the Trump administration has identified as some unfair trade barriers against American exports.
21: Castillo says there are some important exemptions, but the tariffs overall would be difficult for farmers and ranchers.
22: These tariffs would not cover critical supplies such as potash or critical minerals from Canada. But tariffs overall are generally not a good thing for the American farmer. And we could be put in a situation where, as a result of any sort of potential retaliation as a function of these 50% tariffs, the farm economy could be put into even a further pinch.
21: Castillo says discussions remain mostly private between the two sides.
22: Right now, folks have described the talks as very delicate and tense. We don't know much about what's happening behind the scenes, but we hope that the U.S. and the Canadians can strike a deal because ultimately the imposition of 50% tariffs could have some significant effects.
21: Trade negotiators from the U.S. and Canada have been engaged in intense talks since July. That's this hour's Michigan Ag Now Report, and I'm Rusty Halverson.
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23: Secretary of State Jocelyn Benson officially has her running mate. Senate Majority Leader Winnie Brinks will join Benson on the Democratic ticket in November, looking to become the next governor and lieutenant governor of Michigan.
24: Someone who I've known for more than a decade and who I am incredibly proud to call my friend, and someone who this fall, with your help, we will elect to serve as the next lieutenant governor for the state of Michigan. Senate Majority Leader Winnie Brinks to be the next lieutenant governor of Michigan.
23: During their joint appearance in Grand Rapids Wednesday, Benson said Brinks, who has served in both chambers of the legislature, will help implement plans to lower costs and raise wages for Michigan families. Republican nominee for governor John James selecting State Representative Jay DeBoyer of Clay Township as his running mate last week. If the Democrats win the governor's office in November, it'll mark the first time voters have elected two women for the governor and lieutenant governor's office at the same time. Comstock Township officials have appointed Amber Lawrence as their new clerk, replacing Nicole Beauchamp, who resigned Friday, along with trustees Terry McIver and Christy Cherry. Trustee Bob Pratt then resigned Monday. That caused the Kalamazoo County Election Commission to appoint Bill Korb as an interim trustee. His time in office lasted about 15 minutes. Lawrence takes Korb's place on the Board of Trustees. The township now has a quorum of four members. The four resignations came after a report alleging a hostile workplace in the township amid the firing of former township superintendent Scott Hess in June. University of Michigan in Ann Arbor is giving undergraduate students a new place to call home. The five-building Wolverine Village will open when they return to campus in less than a week. It'll increase student housing by 25%. U of M Director of Housing Rick Gibson says it'll include features that other residence halls don't have, like a gaming lounge.
0: So that will give students who are in to, you know, the various competitive gaming options an opportunity to gather on the first floor of Harper Hall, one of our residence halls, to be able to get together and game together. We also have a what we're calling a jam room.
23: A jam room will be for students who want to make music together. Wolverine Village also focuses on green energy initiatives. Its dining hall will have plenty of options for students with dietary restrictions. Here's a warning from the Michigan Health and Human Services Department after a positive test for a rare virus.
4: The warning comes after a person from Roscommon County recently tested positive for Eastern equine encephalitis, the first person to test positive for that virus since 2021. The best way to avoid the virus, according to the health department's Dr. Mary Grace Stoberski, is to avoid being bitten by mosquitoes, especially at this time of the year.
7: With the history of Tripoli, it tends to occur later in the summer. And that is a result of kind of the age of the mosquitoes and the ecology of how they act and why the illness tends to occur later in the summer for this particular kind of virus.
4: Tony Ortiz for the Michigan News Network.
23: Police in Dearborn made 22 arrests Tuesday night during a far-right anti-Muslim protest at the Dearborn City Council meeting. The arrests were for nonviolent offenses, including disturbing the peace. Provocateur Jake Lang was escorted out of the meeting after he tried to tear up a Quran during public comment. Mayor Abdullah Hamoud says activists who brought Nazi symbols didn't win. He added a theme of peace prevailed over people who wanted to promote Islamophobia. Arab American Civil Rights League Executive Director Huda Berry Harajli says Long didn't achieve anything he came to Dearborn to do. That's the latest from the WKZO Newsroom. I'm Michael Arney. More news, WKZO.com.
8: Mostly sunny and pleasant today with a high temperature of around 80, light north wind. Tonight, a mostly clear sky, low temperature right around 58. Friday, we'll notice an increase in the cloud cover, about a 30% chance of an evening shower or thunderstorm. High temperature right around 82. As we head into Saturday, mostly cloudy to partly cloudy conditions. Chance of a shower or thunderstorm mainly during the morning, high of 77. Sunday, an isolated shower possible, high of 76. I'm Storm Team 8 meteorologist Matt Kirkwood, tracking southwest Michigan's weather.
1: Thanks, Matt. 63. Matt's such an agreeable guy this early in the morning.
3: I know.
1: You know? I gotta get his secret, and if it has anything to do with bourbon, we'll talk. I'll get a call.
3: Yeah.
1: What? No. Traffic is no issue out there right now. We're still early, so we're not seeing anything. It's cool.
3: Speaking of traffic, yeah. I have a kind suggestion for all those people who like to walk this early in the morning when it's still dark out.
1: Yeah.
3: Wear a light.
1: Yeah, thank you.
3: Wear a light.
1: Yeah,
3: wear There's a light. A lady that walks in my neighborhood that both mornings, like, whoa, I'm glad I had my fog lights on just for that side illumination because, yeah, please be seen.
1: Yes, don't wear black.
3: Don't wear black. Yes. Anyway.
1: This song takes a while to get going.
3: Oh, okay. I was going to say, you know, we're supposed to be making noise. There it is.
1: We are. We're making noise.
3: There we are.
1: It'll get going here. It will.
3: Wake up your neighbors.
1: I actually got to play this when I was with the student station at Western.
3: Yeah.
1: Because it hadn't gotten popular yet. The same. Here we go. Yes, thank you. We're having fun with the bumper music this morning.
3: Yes, we are.
1: Going, delving back into the 80s and 90s.
3: Oh, yeah.
1: Off the beaten path, which is good.
3: I like off the beaten path.
1: Yes, it's good stuff. So
3: now, back in the day, it would have been considered kind of avant-garde, kind of
1: alternative.
3: Now it's like, oh, man. Now you hear it in a Walmart when you go.
1: Thank you. Yeah, mainstream. Yeah.
3: Yeah.
1: You know, it's good stuff. I wanted a job. That's the one my guidance counselor never told me about.
3: What?
1: Programming music for a box store.
3: Oh.
1: You know, just saying.
3: Yes.
1: It's one of those. Remember, there was a long time ago, Charlie and I did a list of jobs that your guidance counselor would never talk to you about. Like the spinning sign guy on the corner and, you know, wherever else. That's one of them. Picking the music for a box store. Well, who is programming this music?
3: I mean, I did mention them by name, but I did work a couple decades for a big box. And for a while, we had to put a CD in every morning.
1: Oh, there you go. Yeah, see?
3: Because it was locally, you know, here's the CD. So you put it in every morning. You heard the same song at the same time every day.
1: Well.
3: But now it's streamed from the home office. So.
1: Yeah, I have a story about that at some point in time that I may tell, just for fun.
3: But. Okay.
1: All right, so I posed the question to you.
3: Yes.
1: When you were in elementary school, was there a food, a specific lunch food that you really liked that was like one of your favorites?
3: I'm going to go with the pizza on the hamburger bun.
1: Pizza buns.
3: Yeah,
1: thank
3: pizza
1: you.
3: Buns. Yeah.
1: Woo! The Vulcan mind meld is going on here. Yes, yeah. Although what possessed them to put black olives on it, I will never know.
3: Because they had them.
1: I'm guessing.
3: Yes, yes.
1: Yes, pizza buns are...
3: So I was one of the first people to go to West Middle School, and they made the tragic mistake of serving... pickled beets.
1: Ooh.
3: And they did it a lot.
1: Oh.
3: Until the one lunch period where there was a food fight with pickled beets.
1: Oh, no.
3: And, oh, there were red stains up on the walls. Mm. And, oh, yeah, they never served pickled beets again.
1: Yeah. I mentioned yesterday that I worked for the...
3: Who came up with that menu? Pickled beets with middle
1: don't
3: schoolers.
1: No. Why would you do that?
3: I don't. Nutritionally, it's good for them.
1: Well, but none of them are going to make it in their mouth because they're going to throw it at somebody's head.
3: Yeah.
1: Pizza buns were my favorites. Although I did like the spaghetti. It wasn't bad. Although, again, you put black olives on the pizza buns. They put celery in the spaghetti sauce. It was like adding things that, you know, I'm just not sure. My least favorite was turkey a la king.
3: Oh.
1: No.
3: Yeah.
1: No.
3: Yeah.
1: Just what?
3: Well, I was a lunch bag kid.
1: Now,
3: most of it, so.
1: Okay. This is, please don't send me emails because I don't want them. Okay. This was a piece of fried bologna with a thing of mashed potatoes in the middle of it and a little dab of cheese on the top, and it was referred to as a Mexican hat.
3: Oh, okay. That all at once when we got there.
1: Yeah, we got those two.
3: Yeah.
1: And I mean, it wasn't bad, but it's just what... I mean, I guess they couldn't call it fried bologna with mashed potatoes or whatever.
3: That all at once makes boot camp food sound good.
1: I know.
3: No, that was nasty.
1: No.
3: Boot camp food was...
1: Yeah, I noticed a big difference between boot camp and school.
3: Yes.
1: Then you get the permanent partying and it's like... Don't you all, like, order the same food for every... No, we don't.
3: Yeah.
1: No, we don't. And I could never figure out, too, in basic training, how I could eat the same food that the skinny guy did, and he put on weight, and I lost weight.
3: Yeah. Who knows?
1: Of course, it had nothing to do with the extra mileage I was running, I'm guessing, but whatever. So, yeah, pizza buns were my favorite, and turkey a la king probably was my
3: least...
1: Probably
3: on the bottom, Yeah,
1: that's... But I did love it when you could go to the seconds window and get a peanut butter sandwich. That was good.
3: Sure.
1: You know, hey. And sometimes they would recycle the food from the previous day.
3: Yes.
1: Pizza buns? All right. I'm good with this. Boy, gotta love it. 6:44. Charlie Frederick's with me this morning. We're having fun, more than we probably should have.
3: Yep.
1: We've got all sorts of fun stuff. We're going to talk about advent calendars later, and then whatever else pops into our head that won't get us in trouble with the FCC. 6:45 on this Thursday morning, 590-1069 FM, WKZO.
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17: I'm Beth Fisher. An investigation is underway after racist flyers were found in Wayne County. Flyers advertising the Ku Klux Klan were found in Dearborn Heights and Melvindale Tuesday night. The same night, the Christian Crusade led by anti-Muslim activist Jake Lang was happening in Dearborn. Dearborn Heights police say they received a call and were told that the flyers were thrown from a car. The Livonia man who allegedly murdered his family is in court today. Gage Pierce will be in a Livonia courtroom today. The 25-year-old is accused of murdering four people on June 9th. The victims identified as his parents, brother, and brother's girlfriend. His attorney will be asking a judge for a competency exam. Now in its fourth year, enrollment in Michigan's Pre-K for All initiative has reached record levels, with 53,000 four-year-olds enrolled for preschool programs as of the end of July. That's a 16% increase year over year. I'm Beth Fisher for the Michigan News Network.
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8: Mostly sunny and pleasant today with a high temperature of around 80, light north wind. Tonight, a mostly clear sky, low temperature right around 58. Friday, we'll notice an increase in the cloud cover, about a 30% chance of an evening shower or thunderstorm. High temperature right around 82. As we head into Saturday, mostly cloudy to partly cloudy conditions. Chance of a shower or thunderstorm mainly during the morning, high of 77. Sunday, an isolated shower possible, high of 76. I'm Storm Team 8 meteorologist Matt Kirkwood, tracking southwest Michigan's weather.
1: 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All right. 63 right now at 590-1069 FM WKZL. Quick look at sports. Tigers lost 4-1 to Pittsburgh Wednesday. Tigers are off today. They sit a game and a half out of the last wild card spot. White Sox salvage the last game of the series with the Cubs, taking a 3-0 win. Chicago hosts Atlanta today. The Cubs have the day off. Little League Series is underway. World Series. Yes. The U.S. bracket. Washington defeated Alabama. And New Jersey defeated Massachusetts. On the international side, Nicaragua defeated the Dominican Republic. And South Korea shut out Canada.
3: All right.
1: And in news of golf, which I'm sure you'll appreciate, Rory McIlroy has never been a fan of the LIV Tour. And, yeah. You know, not at all.
3: And he's usually so subtle.
1: Yeah, well, yeah. He's real subtle here, too.
3: Yeah.
1: And that hasn't changed. McIlroy slammed the news about a possible reboot of the tour, saying, quote, "If the PGA had been handed $6 billion, they would have done a better job with it." Thanks, Rory. Yeah.
3: Well, when you give away that much money just to show up.
1: Yeah, thank you.
3: Yeah.
1: Yes. And this, by the way, they finished up last. This weekend is the last tournament in Indianapolis.
3: Yeah.
1: They will cancel the team championship because they don't know what they're going to do. The Saudis have pulled their money out. So it's like, all right, we've got to find somebody else to bankroll this. Good luck.
3: Good luck.
1: And getting back into the PGA Tour, you got a better chance running through hell with gasoline underwear on. I'm just saying.
3: Oh, yeah, you're not getting back in for free.
1: No. Yeah. Didn't you say John Rahm is in
3: negotiations, or it's settled, but I don't know what the settlement was.
1: Something.
3: Yeah, you're not coming back in for free.
1: He's going to have to.
3: Which always Because I follow the PGA pretty close.
1: Yeah.
3: That it says, you know, on their website, a nonprofit organization.
1: Yeah,
3: really?
1: Yeah. Seriously? You do
3: really?
1: That? You do that to keep the IRS off your rear end? Is that what it is? Okay. Yeah. Well, we can do that.
3: Good accounting.
1: Introduced to Xbox Golf by this guy that's sitting across from me here.
3: Oh, yeah.
1: And I have discovered that in my advancing age, I would rather golf that way. Now, there's two reasons why.
3: That hurts less.
1: Thank you very much. Yeah, I don't have to take Meleksicam for this.
3: Yeah.
1: You know? Although, why the heck I paid $125 for a putter when my putter works fine on a computer game. And the second thing is, I've never hit so well in my entire life.
3: Oh.
1: I couldn't hit 350 yards now I shot it out of a cannon.
3: I'm incredible on an
1: Xbox. I was going to say, I've seen you hit drives of over 400 yards. Yeah. You can just sit there and look and go, mighty, mighty fine drive.
3: Yeah.
1: Yes. And I can hit shots on the Xbox that I couldn't, you know? So Charlie introduced me to this shot called the flop shot.
3: Oh, yeah.
1: You know, hit it out of the sand.
3: Phil Mickelson was an expert at that.
1: Yeah, two times I did it in the hole, I'm like, why can't I do this on a regular golf course?
3: Because you don't practice 8 hours a day.
1: Thank you very much. Yes, very much.
3: Well, I like the game a lot because it's 2K25. Mm-hmm. Golf, if anybody's wondering, because very, very often, whatever is on TV that week, the PGA course, very often it's on the game, so you can play the
1: what
3: course
1: they're playing.
3: What they're playing, and you know it's fun to go. Oh, we didn't want to go over there.
1: No. And there's a couple of courses that are like urban courses that you're hitting things off the top of a building, or you have to hit it over a building.
3: And, like if you watched last week for the first part of the FedEx playoffs. Number 11 was a vicious par 3. I can attest to that because 2 out of 4 times I played it on a game, I was in the water.
1: Yes.
3: So, yeah. Yeah. No, that's a lot of fun.
1: And you can actually play the Royal and Ancient St. Andrews course.
3: Yes.
1: Which, you know, that's like Nirvana.
3: I played Pebble Beach yesterday.
1: And Pebble Beach. Yeah. And there's several courses that, you know, you've ever thought. And, hint, hint, hint, there actually is a course on there that mimics Augusta.
3: Oh, it's spot on because you can design your own golf course.
1: Yes,
3: as well as whatever.
1: And some of these guys, I think, are on acid when they're doing it.
3: Oh, absolutely.
1: You know, you look at this course and go, "Are you out of your freaking mind?
3: Yeah.
1: No way."
3: Yeah.
1: You know, but then it's fun to play,
3: right?
1: Not. But there is one that's like Augusta.
3: But yeah, there are user created versions of Augusta, Harbortown, all kinds. If you go, it's not on the game this week, and then you just do a search. Like, well, there it is.
1: Well, there it is.
3: Somebody else put it up there. Yeah,
1: heck yeah, man.
3: Yeah.
1: It is 6:53 on this Thursday morning. Charlie Fredrickson with me, Jim McKinney for Ken on this Thursday. Yes, we're getting close to the end of the week, folks.
2: There we're talking video games.
1: Monday will be here soon, and you all can sing the Hallelujah Chorus. Yes.
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0: Hi, this is Dave Voss, CEO of Park Village Pines, and we're proud to welcome Kirk Cameron as the keynote speaker for our 2026 Fall Gala. 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Thank you, and may God bless you.
1: Hit the button.
3: Dreams by the Cranberries.
1: Oh, yeah, we can play that, too. All right, 590, 106.9 FM, WKZO. We're about 4 minutes away from the top of the hour, 656, 63 degrees. Having some fun with the ye olde bumper music.
3: Oh, yeah.
1: Just enjoying it.
3: It's absolutely.
1: It's good. It really is. And these guys are great, by the way.
3: Oh, absolutely.
1: Robert Smith and The Cure.
3: Yeah.
1: Not a whole lot of that I don't like about them. I think part of it is because he never took himself seriously, which is good.
3: Yeah.
1: You know? And he allowed himself to be on South Park. And Rochambeau'd Cartman. And that put him in way up there, you know? Those of you who have ever watched South Park, you know. Game Rochambeau is all about here. Okay. You know, it's not something I get into.
3: Not all that familiar with South Park.
1: No. That's okay.
3: Anyway.
1: There was something I was going to bring up, and it is just totally, my train of thought is derailed.
3: The train derailed?
1: Yeah.
3: Didn't have anything to do with Advent.
1: It really didn't have a lot of... No, we're going to talk about that next hour.
3: Oh, okay.
1: Yeah, yeah. It's always
3: that would
1: fun.
3: Be a teaser.
1: It's always fun at Christmas time to have an Advent calendar. Uh-huh. I have one that I can hang on my wall.
3: Yeah.
1: I can just take
3: them out. You open the little door every day.
1: Yeah, and you get chocolate, or you get, I gave I think one to my grandson that had toys in it and stuff.
3: Okay.
1: And it was really kind of cool.
3: Yeah.
1: These are unusual.
3: Yeah. I've seen adult versions.
1: Oh, yes.
3: Yes.
1: Oh, yes. There is a specific grocery store in this area that has an aisle of shame, we call it, that basically are seasonal items.
3: Uh-huh.
1: And I have seen one of those Advent calendars in there.
3: Okay.
1: Yes, it's okay. Like, let's take a tour of the world's bourbon.
3: Yeah.
1: Oh, yeah. Yeah. There we go. Yeah. Open it up in the morning before I go to work. Yes, sir, buddy. In the coffee. Thank you very much.
3: Uh-huh.
1: You go into work and your boss goes, well, you look happy today. Betcha. You betcha we do. So, we'll talk about that. So the other thing, too, is that you'll pick your brain and go, well, are there Advent calendars out there that we're not talking about that maybe should exist?
3: Oh, should exist.
1: You know, that should exist that maybe we don't know about, which would be fun. Yeah.
3: Well, okay. You know?
1: Just saying. You a big fantasy fan? Do you play fantasy sports?
3: I've done the golf.
1: Uh-huh.
3: And when I lived in North Carolina, I did NASCAR one season.
1: Oh, there you go.
3: And I actually won the first week, and then after that, I was in last place.
1: Oh, I bet they were happy.
3: Oh, yeah. The Yankee winning.
1: The most unusual one I ever did, just for giggles one time, was cricket. Okay? First of all, I don't think anybody in America plays cricket. Well, maybe they do.
3: There are some leagues.
1: The vast majority of excellent cricket players play in the West Indies, in India, England.
3: Uh-huh.
1: Australia has got a pretty good team. But anyway, so I just randomly chose these guys, most of whom had names that are about 18 letters long. Okay.
3: Okay.
1: And so I just put together this team. I stomped my league. I won like by 12 games or something. And I'm sure they were all going.
3: I've watched
1: how
3: it.
1: Did this Yankee
3: win? I still, and I had a roommate in college that was actually British, and he played rugby for Kent State.
1: Oh, there we go.
3: And I never could understand cricket.
1: No.
3: I just, yeah.
1: Just pack a lunch and go.
3: Yeah.
1: All right. Fox News, local news coming up on this Thursday morning, 590-1069 FM, WKZO.
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2: Democrats are on the ropes. I'm Dave Anthony, Fox News. That's President Trump's latest message on Iran, calling for an economic D-Day that will cripple them as talks stall over Iran's nuclear program and Strait of Hormuz shipping.
4: Posting to True Social, no one has given the Islamic Republic of Iran a greater opportunity to make a deal than me. Tragically for them, they have failed to take it. Therefore, today I am announcing the most crushing economic operation ever taken against any country. This will be economic warfare and isolation on an unprecedented scale.
2: Iran responded on X that the foreign minister wrote the so-called economic D-Day is a diversion from America's own crisis and surging debt. But Fox's Trey Yingst also reports from Tel Aviv.
4: Regional intelligence sources tell Fox News that there are growing indications of economic hardship inside of Iran as a result of the U.S. naval blockade and economic isolation. Reports indicate that inflation in Iran has reached 89%.
2: Iran referenced American debt. It has hit $40 trillion for the first time as interest payments continue to grow. It only took 5 months to go from $39 trillion to $40. North Korea has launched another missile test hours after President Trump said he's hoping to meet leader Kim Jong-un again this year. And after the president scaled back U.S. military exercises with South Korea, he says they're too hostile to North Korea.
5: I thought that was very insulting to somebody that, frankly, has been

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1: People dressed in pink are gathering this morning outside a courthouse in Plymouth, Massachusetts, where Lindsay Clancy's on trial for murdering her three children. But she's getting a lot of support in the case, putting a lot of focus on mental health as she uses an insanity defense. Clancy's supporters plan to stand hand in hand in silence later this hour, but not just in Plymouth. Similar gatherings are planned from California to England. Now, in about 2 hours, the trial will resume, and Clancy's defense might rest their case.
2: Defense witness Dr. Paul Zeisel told the jury Lindsay Clancy's postpartum psychosis combined with bipolar disorder and affected her judgment when she killed her children, saying
3: she was unable to conform her behaviors to the rule of law.
2: Prosecutor Shannon Buckingham referred to Clancy hearing a male voice telling her to kill her children, but did not listen to other voices prompting her to take her own life.
4: She didn't act on them then, did she?
3: That's correct, yes. She did not act on those. She sought help.
2: Gernal Scott, Fox News.
1: There's a manhunt in Arizona for two men wearing all black ski masks in a home invasion that left a Tucson police recruit dead and his fiance injured and hospitalized. Months after Marty McCary resigned as commissioner of the Food and Drug Administration, a replacement's nominated.
5: President Trump said in a Truth Social post that Dr. Heidi Overton is a rock star who's going to deliver on his priorities of faster cures and lower drug prices. Overton's a known abortion opponent, and if she does get the job, that means she'll be in charge of policies that govern abortion drugs like mifepristone. Her nomination to lead the FDA has to be approved by the narrowly Republican-led Senate. On the Democratic side is Senator Patty Murray of Washington, who posted on social media, Heidi Overton is a far-right anti-abortion extremist who has no business leading the FDA.
1: That's Jill Nato. I'm Dave Anthony. This is Fox News.
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7: The Van Buren County Sheriff's Office has arrested a 29-year-old man on several charges, including meth possession, after he led deputies on a chase in Pawpaw Tuesday afternoon. Deputies tried to pull him over around 1:30 p.m. on Kalamazoo Street near south of Grave Street, but he fled to the east, speeding through several stop signs. He then crashed at the intersection of 56th Avenue and County Road 653. He did not have a valid driver's license or insurance on the vehicle. His two passengers were released. Well, if you love Traverse City, this is a good time to go. Traverse City Food and Wine is being held now through Sunday for its second year. Whitney Warup is the chief operating officer for Traverse City Tourism.
8: There's cooking demonstrations in the mornings and then these great dinners, lunches, etc. in the afternoons, wine tastings, and lots of fun events that get you out into that agriculture as well.
7: Wara says there are some 80 ticketed events. You can go to TraverseCityFoodAndWine.com to get more information. A 17-year-old girl has been arrested by Detroit police for allegedly stabbing and killing her 20-year-old boyfriend. Police Chief Todd Bettison says the two got into an argument and she, quote, couldn't regulate, unquote.
9: We work to always work on intimate partner violence to get individuals the counseling, the resources, and we'll continue to work on it.
7: The stabbing happened at a home on the city's east side on Mark Street around 9:30 a.m. Wednesday. No names have been released. Well, as the new school year approaches, enrollment in Michigan's Pre-K for All initiative has reached record levels. Emily Laidlaw is Deputy Director of the Michigan Department of Lifelong Education, Advancement, and Potential, or MyLEAP.
10: In May, we saw over 55,000 children enrolled for the 20. 20-

0: 2025-26 school year, which was an all-time high for Pre-K for All. This initiative is being embraced by families across the state because it provides a high-quality early education opportunity at no cost.
1: The 55,000 enrollment level represents a 16% year-over-year increase for Pre-K for All, but it still falls short of the governor's target goal of 75% of eligible enrollment of all four-year-olds in Michigan by 2027. That would require roughly 105,000 children overall. That's roughly twice the number who are currently enrolled. University of Michigan is going to be opening up Wolverine Village this weekend. Located on Central Campus, the new residential community will add 2,300 beds for students. Officials say there were concerns that construction wouldn't be completed in time for the start of the fall semester, but it's ready. Wolverine Village has single rooms, double rooms, suites, study areas, laundry facilities in each residence hall. More than 2,600 students provided input that helped with the design. The Detroit Red Wings and every other NHL team going to have an addition to their uniform lineup this coming season. Tammy Trujillo has the report.
2: The league and Fanatics announced the launch of the Hometown Remix program. The special edition kits celebrating the fans' city and local culture of each team will include a full line of apparel and headwear. More details about the uniforms will be unveiled at the start of the regular season. I'm Tammy Trujillo.
1: And that's the latest from the WKZO Newsroom. I'm Mike Alarney. 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
3: Mostly sunny and pleasant today with a high temperature of around 80, light north wind. Tonight, a mostly clear sky, low temperature right around 58. Friday, we'll notice an increase in the cloud cover, about a 30% chance of an evening shower or thunderstorm. High temperature right around 82. As we head into Saturday, mostly cloudy to partly cloudy conditions. Chance of a shower or thunderstorm mainly during the morning, high of 77. Sunday, an isolated shower possible, high of 76. I'm Storm Team 8 meteorologist Matt Kirkwood, tracking southwest Michigan's weather.
4: 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Anything happens, if you can tell us safely, give us a call, 382-4280. 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This is a part of one of my favorite movies.
5: Yeah.
4: Gross Point Blank.
5: Oh, yeah.
4: I think they play it at the end while they're driving out of town.
6: When I'm out walking, I strut my stuff and I'm
4: Island.
5: Musical theme today is all over the place.
4: All over the place. That's right. Let me go wild. Violent Femmes. I love the Violent Femmes.
5: Oh, yeah.
4: They're just good. One of those great names in rock and roll.
5: Oh, absolutely.
4: And there are a ton of them. Sometimes you wonder what they were drinking or smoking when they were trying to come up with a name. Uh-huh. But, you know, it's like, oh, okay, whatever.
5: Or the true meaning or the double entendre in there. But yes. We won't go down that lane.
4: Yeah, there's a couple of actually mainstream groups. You'd be surprised where they got the name from. Thank you.
5: Yeah, I'm not going there.
4: Mm-mm, nope, not me either. It's 7-Eleven. Lucky 7-Eleven time here at WKZO. Charlie Fredericks and me, Jim, in for Ken this morning as we have a little fun.
5: I miss Ken.
4: I miss Ken. Yeah, I miss Ken too. No, I don't. I'm glad he's having a good time.
5: Yeah, absolutely. He earned it.
4: Coming up this hour, right around 7:50, we're going to talk with the great folks at Discover Kalamazoo, all the
5: cool
4: fun things happening in the area. Also, 8:50 next hour, we will talk with our Kalamazoo Valley Community College highlight.
5: Okay.
4: And we usually talk to Jessica in the 9 o'clock hour, but Jessica is going to be busy today. So, unfortunately, we will miss out on Jessica, which is too bad because I love talking to her.
5: Yeah.
4: But we will persevere and maybe we'll talk
5: to her. We will endeavor to persevere.
4: Maybe we will do our own wine corner or something. Yeah. I don't know.
5: That was a movie reference. We will endeavor to persevere.
4: Yeah. That's right. Indeed.
5: Yes.
4: Also, coming up this hour, we're going to talk Advent calendars.
5: Okay.
4: You know, the usual Advent calendar is chocolate or a toy or whatever. You
5: right.
4: open it up and go, oh, this is nice.
5: Yeah.
4: We have new ones.
5: Okay.
4: that Yeah. Yeah, okay. New ones. And so we'll also discuss what you might want to see in an advent calendar. Oh, what can we put in there that would be fun?
5: Yeah.
4: And try not to get in trouble with the FCC.
5: Right.
4: Also, I wanted to ask you about this. It's a list. Somebody came up with a list of, they seem to be sending me these things a lot. I think I clicked on something I shouldn't have.
5: Mm-hmm.
4: I don't know. 17 old-fashioned dinners baby boomers grew up eating and still crave.
5: Right. Meatloaf.
4: I think that's on the list.
5: Oh, okay.
4: You know, getting a good meatloaf is important. It really is.
5: My mom, we had four kids, and, you know, back in the day, limited budget, that type of thing, and she made her own from scratch macaroni and cheese. Man, I miss that.
4: Yeah.
5: You just can't get, you know.
4: My mom learned how to make.
5: She was doing it on the cheap, and it was awesome.
4: Oh, yeah.
5: Yeah. Yep.
4: My mom learned how to make macaroni and cheese from my great Aunt Allie. And it was easy. You know, it's something I can make. And, in fact, when my daughter was a swimmer, a swiver. She was a swimmer and a diver. Swiver.
5: Swiver.
4: At Loyniorks High School.
5: You're funny.
4: We would have to, thank you. At the meets, the home parents would have to bring food.
5: Uh-huh.
4: So I would make this aluminum dollar store size tin of macaroni and cheese, which was essentially, you just make the macaroni and then you pour the shredded cheese in and mix it up.
5: Yeah.
4: And voila!
5: Yeah.
4: There you go.
5: Hello.
4: And apparently a couple of these swimmers for Loyniorks got ticked off that some of the girls from Lakeview were taking a wee bit more macaroni and cheese than they should.
5: Oh.
4: Yeah, it was kind of interesting. I thought so. So the next time I had to do it, I brought two. And they were gone.
5: So the macaroni and cheese was a hit.
4: You can't go wrong.
5: No,
4: it's like you said, it's a comfort food that you remember. No.
5: You can't
4: it's amazing.
5: Okay, I'm going to do a plug here that's totally unpaid.
4: Okay.
5: But if any of you shop Trader Joe's, and if you don't, you should, really cool items. They have a frozen Kung Pao chicken dinner, okay, which I have been to Chinese restaurants that didn't have Kung Pao chicken this good. It's pretty darn authentic.
4: Oh, yeah.
5: One day, messing around, my wife mixed a box of their white cheddar macaroni and cheese and half a bag of the Kung Pao chicken.
4: Mm-hmm.
5: Blows your mind.
4: Really?
5: Oh,
4: Kung Pao
5: macaroni and cheese?
4: Oh.
5: It was awesome.
4: That is not a combination you would normally think of.
5: No. It's kicking it up a notch, as I say.
4: Thank you very much. Yeah, okay. I may have to try that. That sounds pretty good. Yeah, their compound chicken is the dive war.
5: Yeah.
4: But good stuff. All right, well, we're going to talk Advent calendars here and continue to play music that will mystify you.
5: Uh-huh.
4: But it's fun. And us, yes.
5: Yeah, we're winging this as we go. Yeah. During breaks, we're like searching Spotify and coming up with things.
4: So. We were talking about eating a fruit-filled donut so you could get your minimum daily requirement.
5: Oh, yeah.
4: I'm eating the peanut donut because there's protein all over
5: it. Protein in those peanuts.
4: Yes.
5: You're darn right.
4: Yeah. You know? I got to get some justification for having my blood sugar hurdles. Yes.
5: And is wheat a vegetable?
4: No.
5: Okay.
4: I don't think we can create that.
5: We can create that. It could be almost a salad.
4: Yeah, there we go. Now, I'll go there. Heck yeah, buddy. All right. 63 degrees currently in Kalamazoo. It is 7:16 on this Thursday morning at 590-1069 FM, WKZO.
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3: Mostly sunny and pleasant today with a high temperature of around 80, light north wind. Tonight, a mostly clear sky, low temperature right around 58. Friday, we'll notice an increase in the cloud cover, about a 30% chance of an evening shower or thunderstorm. High temperature right around 82. As we head into Saturday, mostly cloudy to partly cloudy conditions. Chance of a shower or thunderstorm mainly during the morning, high of 77. Sunday, an isolated shower possible, high of 76. I'm Storm Team 8 meteorologist Matt Kirkwood, tracking southwest Michigan weather.
4: 63 right now at 590 1069 FM WKZO. Traffic is flowing smoothly in the area. So we get revved up for the commute. All the major arteries, Westridge, Portage, Sprinkle, I-94, Oakland. Good stuff.
5: If you got to go downtown, plan ahead. Take your time.
4: Also remember that the northbound 131 exit from 94 is closed. There isn't one.
5: Yeah, right.
4: Just so, you know, be careful.
5: When it's done, it'll be nice.
4: It will.
5: Two lanes, but yeah.
4: Taking a quick look at sports. Tigers lost 4-1 to Pittsburgh Wednesday. They're off today. White Sox beat the Cubs 3-0. Chicago hosting Atlanta. The Cubs have the day off. Little League World Series underway. Winners in the U.S. bracket, Washington and New Jersey. On the international side, and it was Nicaragua and South Korea picking up wins. And the LIV Golf Tour ends their season this weekend in Indianapolis.
5: And possibly ends,
4: period. Yes. We will wait and see. Also, this starts the official beginning of the Premier League football season. That's soccer to those of us over here. Not that you, some people care, but Arsenal getting ready to defend their title, having won it the first time in over 20 years. Not too bad.
5: Yeah.
4: And that is sports. Ha. I got to be careful because, you know, he throws things
13: Watch
4: in.
13: Me.
5: Oh, yeah.
13: Watch me.
5: Oh, yeah.
13: I got it.
4: There we go. That's probably enough.
5: I can't hear that and not think of Eddie Murphy.
4: I know.
5: Getting in hot tub.
4: Too hot in hot tub. Yes. Yeah. One of the great bits of Saturday Night Live.
5: Absolutely.
4: So we were discussing advent calendars.
5: Yeah.
4: Just, you know. And, you know, you can buy them at the store. You know, yeah. They have little chocolates in them or toys or whatever. I've had three pop up on my Facebook feed.
5: Okay.
4: That have been interesting.
5: Okay.
4: One was the advent calendar with garden gnomes.
5: That's fun.
4: Little bitty ones.
5: That's fun.
4: Yeah. Another one, which I actually may break down and get because it just looks like it's too much fun. Flamingos, all dressed up.
5: Oh.
4: 24 different flamingos.
5: 24, okay.
4: Yeah.
5: Okay.
4: Which is, you know, kind of cool. Somebody had to think this crap up.
5: Absolutely.
4: Now, this is the one, if you have someone in your family who is a Jeep aficionado, this one will work perfectly.
5: Little duckies.
4: All dressed different. And you got to remember, this goes from the 1st to the 24th of December, so it's 24 ducks.
5: 24 ducks.
4: They already have some ducks on their dashboard.
5: Yeah.
4: This will add to it.
5: All right.
4: We discussed the bourbon-laden one.
5: I've seen bourbon and I've seen wine.
4: Yes, wine, too. I've seen coffee.
5: Oh, okay. Like K-cup?
4: K-cup.
5: K-cups?
4: Yeah, K-cup.
5: Oh,
4: yeah.
5: Okay, someone out there, write that down for possible
4: and
5: Christmas bourbon.
4: Here's the thing. There's also not only an advent calendar, but just a box full of what would be holiday K-cups.
5: Okay.
4: You know, peppermint. And
5: all right.
4: Unfortunately, there's an eggnog one in there, and I'm like, no, I don't do regular eggnog. I'm darn sure not going to do it in my coffee.
5: Don't do a lot of flavored coffee.
4: Well, I love Fufu coffee. It's just one of my favorites.
5: Fufu coffee.
4: Yes, Fufu. I had a friend who now works for the Veterans Administration, who used to work here, and I used to work with him in a previous radio incarnation up in Otsego, too. And Brian used to refer to flavor coffee as fufu coffee.
5: Fufu coffee.
4: And he was that was the first time I ever heard that.
5: Okay.
4: And I thought it was hilarious.
5: Yep, it works.
4: So. Oh, yeah. For me, it works.
5: Yeah.
4: Fufu coffee.
5: Yeah.
4: So for those of us who enjoy it, we love it. It's good. And it's I can drink a K-cup of, like, old fudge, and it doesn't cost me any calories. But it tastes good.
5: But it tastes good.
4: Yeah.
5: It tastes good.
4: But,
5: you know, that's the one where I can get a little snobby is about coffee.
4: Yes, yes.
5: Is about coffee.
4: Yeah. Maybe anymore, a coffee snob.
5: Yeah. At 66, I'm going to drink a cup of coffee. A cup of coffee. It's going to be a good cup.
4: It better
5: of
4: be good because, yeah, no kidding. So, yeah, if you have Facebook, you can type any of the things, you know, Flamingo Advent Calendar.
5: Okay.
4: Or, you'll find it. It's there, you know, and you just order it and voila.
5: Actually, if you just talk about it in front of your phone.
4: Thank you. Yes, it will show up.
5: It will show up.
4: In about 5 minutes.
5: Oh, no, we're not tracking you at all.
4: I'm wondering if there should be one for NFL fans that has a little helmet.
5: Oh, I'm sure there is.
4: There probably is.
5: I'm sure, but yeah, I'm sure
4: you're there a little is football with the logo on it or something. You could do that with baseball, hockey.
5: Sports. Yeah.
4: Mm-hmm. I think the Professional Women's Hockey League needs to jump on this. Because they have a new franchise over in Detroit, and they actually have four new expansion franchises this year. That could be the Advent calendar of the year. Have a player in each one.
5: Sure, absolutely.
4: Know? I need to market this.
5: Absolutely.
4: Somewhere there's a place I could be making money on this.
5: Right.
4: I think. Well, anyway. But, you know, think about what your favorite Advent calendar would be.
5: Yeah.
4: And they probably make it.
5: They probably do.
4: And, yes, there is a grocery store in this area that has what we refer to, like I said, as the Isle of Shame. And it's the seasonal aisle. That's where you can find
5: right.
4: some of these Advent calendars that are a whole lot more adult fun than you think.
5: Uh-huh. You know, and in those states that have dispensaries,
4: yes.
5: Gee, is there a gummy Advent calendar?
4: I imagine there?
5: There,
4: probably yeah,
5: there probably is.
4: And they're all red and green. Yes.
5: Yeah. Uh-huh.
4: Here is today's. Oh, good.
5: Yeah.
4: I'll be very, very happy. I will.
5: Comes with its own box of cookies and a bag of Fritos.
4: Thank you very much. Yeah, a couple of ho-hos or something there, you know. I'm thinking about getting the flamingo one just because it looked fun.
5: That sounds like fun.
4: Just looked like fun. I can hide flamingos all over my house. And if you're a garden person, the gnome one is right up your alley. Just so you know. So you have a couple of Christmas shopping ideas way early. And you're very welcome.
5: Well, wait 2 weeks. They'll be set in the stores.
4: So. It's the truth. 725, 63 degrees currently, 590, 106.9 FM, WKZO.
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14: When Mikhail Gorbachev became the leader of the Soviet Union, he announced two reforms. One was called glasnost, the right for people to speak about what was and wasn't working in the country, and perestroika, reforms leading to a market-based instead of a centrally planned economy. The changes meant new freedoms for Eastern Europe and much less power for hardline leaders. On this day, August 20th, 1991, the hardliners staged a coup. Gorbachev was placed under house arrest while he was on vacation. Military leaders took over the Kremlin. But it didn't last. Regular Russian citizens surrounded Gorbachev's mansion and kept the police out. A media blackout failed. Russians heard about what was happening on CNN and on the BBC. Citizen activist Boris Yeltsin held rallies in Moscow, and the police couldn't arrest him either. 3 days later, the coup collapsed. It was the beginning of the end. The Soviet Union would soon be broken up into 15 separate nations. And on this day, remember there is always resistance to change. I'm Chris Connor.
1: In the newsroom, I'm Michael Arney. Coming up, the 16-year-old who drowned in Gun Lake last week has been identified as Caden Smith of Portage Northern High School. He is going to be a junior. In South Haven, police investigating an armed robbery.
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4: WKZO. Getting ready to check in with Rusty Halverson once again. Mike Arney, news. Then we're going to do birthdays. So if you got a birthday, here's your chance. Local birthday, give me a call. 382-4280. Yes.
5: Absolutely.
4: Back in their heyday, yeah, man.
5: This drummer's pretty good, too.
4: You think?
5: Yeah.
4: Yeah, we may be featuring him in something else,
5: yeah,
4: too.
5: Yeah, something else, yeah. He was in another band, too.
4: I forget what it was called. There's some crazy... There's a record with his band over there in the Jack Studio. Oh. You should take a look at it. I 1 year for Christmas, on your recommendation, I got my grandson, Dave Rolls, autobiography.
5: Oh, it's a great book.
4: And
5: it's
4: a great book. I recommend it highly to anybody. Yeah. He's one of the funniest and yet most well-grounded musicians there is.
5: Very down to earth. Yes. Very up. The book is very upfront.
4: Yeah. You'll love the story about Paul McCartney and his daughter.
5: Oh.
4: Not Paul McCartney's daughter, Dave's daughter.
5: Dave's daughter and Paul McCartney. Yeah. Yes. Yeah.
4: Good stuff.
5: Truly humbling moments for Dave, and it was written before Taylor Hawkins passed.
4: Yeah.
5: But still really, really good.
4: Still a really good book.
5: Yeah. So, it tells all about his Nirvana days.
4: Since we were talking about Advent.
5: And his mom.
4: Yes.
5: And great stories about his mom.
4: His mom is hilarious.
5: Yeah.
4: Yeah. Want to be a musician? That's the kind of mom you want.
5: Yep. Yeah. Indeed. She was an educator and said, Dave, high school is not for you.
4: No.
5: You want to go on the road with your band?
4: Go on the road.
5: Be safe.
4: There you go. Yep. All right. 7:30 on this Thursday morning, 64 degrees now. We're starting to see some sunshine here at 590-1069 FM WKZO.
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23: 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This is your morning report, and I'm Rusty Halverson.
0: A federal court is on track to approve John Deere's proposed right to repair settlement in an ongoing class action lawsuit filed by farmers across the country sometime after the first of the year, after issuing an amended order of preliminary approval earlier this week. The order on the farmer settlement was filed by the U.S. District Court for the Northern District of Illinois a little more than a month after the company reached a settlement with the Federal Trade Commission and five states. The judge set August 28th as the new deadline for beginning notification of the farmer settlement class. That class is expected to include more than 200,000 members who purchased repair services from John Deere or its authorized U.S. dealers between January 10th, 2018 and May 18th of this year. New numbers from the Association of Equipment Manufacturers shows U.S. sales of agricultural tractors fell nearly 11% in July compared to a year ago, while combine sales dropped more than 5%. AEM Senior Vice President Kurt Blades says the slowdown reflects broader challenges facing agriculture today.
2: Whether it's, you know, demand-driven, whether it's commodity prices, whether it's input.
0: While equipment prices have increased, Blades says manufacturers and dealers are facing their own financial pressures.
2: This is a thin margin business, just like, you know, farming is a thin margin business. The equipment industry is a very thin margin business, and dealers are very thin margin business. So we're right here along with farmers as they're dealing with the tough economic times. Our hearts are kind of going out with them as well and saying, we're in the same boat with you. We're trying to figure out how to maintain good business in a down ag economy.
0: Blade says increasing demand for U.S. agricultural products is key to turning the trend around.
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1: The 16-year-old boy who drowned in Gone Lake last week has been identified as Caden Smith. Smith was a student at Portage Northern High School. He drowned last Wednesday. His body was recovered Friday. Smith was about to enter his junior year. He played clarinet in the symphonic and jazz bands at Portage Northern. His family has launched a GoFundMe to pay for his funeral and to start a memorial scholarship. More than $18,000 has been raised so far. South Haven police are trying to find two suspects who allegedly robbed the Shell gas station on Broadway Street downtown just before 10 p.m. Tuesday. The men were wearing gloves and medical masks when they approached the clerk. One suspect wore a gray hoodie and had a handgun. The other suspect was wearing a black hoodie and took cash from the register. They also stole tobacco products and fled the area in a white SUV. The Drug Enforcement Administration's Detroit Field Division has made a major drug bust. Special Agent in Charge Joseph Dixon has a message for anyone who comes, quote, to poison our communities, unquote.
7: We will find you. We will arrest you. We will ensure that you are brought to a court of justice. We will be there when you're convicted and we'll be there and wave to you as you travel on a bus or plane to the Federal Bureau of Prisons.
1: Officers seized 8.5 million potentially deadly doses of fentanyl along with 142 guns. They also arrested 176 people in the bust. Well, today we're celebrating the invention of what you're listening to right now.
24: 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Think War of the Worlds with a Martian invasion. 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Let's keep it that way. I'm Bree Tennis.
1: Recruitment flyers for the Trinity White Knights of the Ku Klux Klan in Aberdeen, Ohio, have been found in Dearborn Heights. That follows a far-right anti-Muslim protest this week before the Dearborn City Council. The KKK flyers have a QR code and have messages like neighborhood watch, no need for flock when we're on the block, with we're misspelled without an apostrophe. Right-wing provocateur Jake Lang, Detroit pastor Lorenzo Sewell, launched what they called a Crusader March as a gathering of anti-Muslim protesters who say America is a Christian nation. State Representative Betsy Kofia has sent a letter urging Grand Traverse County Prosecutor Noel Mogenberg to let Michigan Attorney General's Office help with the investigation into the Interlochen Center for the Arts. Gofia says the prosecutor's office previously said they're having staffing and caseload concerns that the AG can't help with. A report into sexual abuse at the camp included around 70 firsthand accounts of alleged abuse by 47 adults. Those include staff members, donors, trustees, visitors, and others connected to the camp. Jeffrey Epstein is among them. He was a convicted sex offender and a friend of President Donald Trump. He died in prison in 2019. Kenema Hills Public School Superintendent Dr. Sherry Horner is being pressured to resign. Horner has been on the job in the Grand Rapids Area District for less than 2 months. More than 300 parents have so far signed a petition calling for her to step down. The petition has a list of concerns regarding accountability, conflicts of responsibility, and student safety. The school board met in closed session for more than 3 hours last night. Their next scheduled meeting, set for August 24th, is expected that what was discussed last night may be shared at that point. That's the latest from the WKZO Newsroom. I'm Mike Alarney. More news at WKZO.com.
3: Mostly sunny and pleasant today with a high temperature up around 80, light north wind. Tonight, a mostly clear sky, low temperature right around 58. Friday, we'll notice an increase in the cloud cover, about a 30% chance of an evening shower or thunderstorm. High temperature right around 82. As we head into Saturday, mostly cloudy to partly cloudy conditions. Chance of a shower or thunderstorm mainly during the morning, high of 77. Sunday, an isolated shower possible, high of 76. I'm Storm Team 8 meteorologist Matt Kirkwood, tracking southwest Michigan's weather.
4: 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We are undergoing the traffic. Volumes are gaining, but we're not seeing any problems out there, which is cool.
5: That's good.
4: If you see something, you know, safely, let us know, 382-4280 or text at 80373. Otherwise, just take it easy and you will get there. And break out the cheap sunglasses, because, yeah.
5: Yeah, it's going to be a nice day.
4: A little bit sunny out there, and it is nice. 7:38, guess what time it is? Birthdays today, local birthdays. She is one of my former students, and she and her husband have done great, great things. Tanya Westover celebrating a birthday today.
5: Happy birthday.
4: She and her husband own Tantric Brewing in Allegan.
5: Oh, okay.
4: Go.
5: Okay.
4: It is so good.
5: Oh, sounds like it. I've heard of it. I've not been there.
4: So happy birthday to Tanya.
5: Road trip.
4: Famous birthdays. Demi Lovato celebrating a birthday today. Amy Adams.
5: Oh.
4: Loved her in Catch Me If You Can. That was a really good movie.
5: Yeah.
4: Fred Durst, musician.
5: Okay.
4: Celebrating a birthday today, indeed. James Marsters, he's a TV actor. I'm not sure what he did, but he's celebrating a birthday today. Billy Gardell.
5: Oh, I like Billy Gardell.
4: Billy Gardell, Mike and Molly, which was one of the underrated songs.
5: Also some really good stand-up.
4: He's a very good stand-up.
5: Yep.
4: Ray Wise, who's an actor, he was in, Good Night and Good Luck with Edward R. Murrow.
5: Yeah.
4: Excellent movie. Grab that movie.
5: Excellent movie.
4: Guess who's celebrating a birthday today?
5: Robert Plant.
4: Yeah. 77 years young.
5: Don King. Is he still kicking?
4: Yes. Well, apparently. 94.
5: Wow.
4: Isaac Hayes was born on this day in 1942. We miss him. And John Noble celebrating a birthday today. And let me see. Who else is celebrating a birthday today? You said, I was trying to think. Who else? There was a couple of other people that were famous, I think, that are celebrating birthdays today. There's a dictator on the list. I know that.
5: Yeah. Yeah, we're not going to celebrate. You're not going to celebrate that guy.
4: No.
5: Ooh, Benjamin Harrison.
4: Benjamin Harrison,
5: 23rd
4: yes.
5: president.
4: Yes.
5: From 1889 to 1893.
4: The only thing
5: I think there was a whole lot going on there.
4: The only thing I really know about him is that the Army named a fort after him down in Indianapolis.
5: Oh, okay.
4: Fort Ben Harrison.
5: Well, he was from...
4: And he's the grandson...
5: He's from Ohio, though. Why?
4: Right.
5: Yeah. Anyway.
4: He's the grandson of William Henry Harrison, who, of course, said, "I don't need my coat. Just leave it at the White House." Thank you.
5: How'd that work out for you?
4: Yeah, how'd that work out there, buddy?
5: Yeah.
4: Yeah. And if you are celebrating a birthday today, we wish you a very, very happy birthday and hope that you you'll have many more from all of us here at 590-1069 FM WKZO, where the time is 7:41.
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3: Mostly sunny and pleasant today with a high temperature of around 80, light north wind. Tonight, a mostly clear sky, low temperature right around 58. Friday, we'll notice an increase in the cloud cover, about a 30% chance of an evening shower or thunderstorm. High temperature right around 82. As we head into Saturday, mostly cloudy to partly cloudy conditions. Chance of a shower or thunderstorm mainly during the morning, high of 77. Sunday, an isolated shower possible, high of 76. I'm Storm Team 8 meteorologist Matt Kirkwood, tracking southwest Michigan's weather.
4: Thanks, Matt. 63 right now and sunny here. We'll see the temperatures moving up. Traffic, we're not seeing any issues. Law enforcement, you, the tipster, or MDOT, not reporting anything. If you do see something, you can safely report it to us. Give us a call, 382-4280, or text it to us at 80373. We will get it on right now. Just traffic volumes flowing along normal. And please be careful in the roundabouts and sprinkles. Just saying.
5: Yes.
4: Seem to be trouble areas periodically.
5: Statistically, one of the highest rates of accidents in the county.
4: So let's be careful out there. Yeah.
5: I like my traffic circles, but one makes me nervous.
4: That one's a little nervous. Yeah. Nerve-wracking. Quick look at sports. Tigers lost 4-1 to Pittsburgh yesterday. They're off today. White Sox beat the Cubs 3-0. White Sox are in home against Atlanta today. Cubs have the day off. Little League World Series is underway. Washington over Alabama, New Jersey edging Massachusetts. Nicaragua defeated the Dominican Republic, and South Korea shut out Canada. Those are the games that started yesterday.
5: Those are fun to watch.
4: Yes, they are. Do you know that Michigan's won it, I think, three times? Last time, I think, was 2023.
5: Oh, cool.
4: Something like that.
5: I did not know.
4: So, and like I said earlier, that a lot of people don't care about, the Premier League soccer season gets underway, or football, as they call it over there.
5: That care, Jim.
4: Oh, I do. I'm a go Liverpool. I hate Man U. I hope they finish last and get relegated, but that's okay. Because I'm just.
5: Other than that, you don't have an opinion.
4: No, not really. But as a Liverpool fan, I have to hate.
5: Yeah.
4: I have to hate Man U.
5: All right.
4: 7:44.
5: That's what I'm talking about.
4: There we go. These guys are an underrated group.
5: Absolutely.
4: Kings of Leon.
5: Absolutely.
4: And their very first song is one of those that grabs you and just holds on. Uh-huh. We may play the intro to that later, too.
5: All right, use somebody. This isn't too bad right here.
4: It's called Sex on Fire. It's good stuff.
5: Yeah.
4: Thanks, Leon.
5: There you go.
4: Whoever they are.
5: There you go.
4: Good stuff. Yep. Okay, so when you were growing up, and we talked about
5: your mom's.
4: I'm
5: still working on that.
4: I know.
5: But anyway.
4: I'm not sure I wanna.
5: No.
4: But when we were growing up, we refer to it now too as comfort dishes.
5: Oh yeah,
4: and you were talking about
5: mom's macaroni and cheese. Yeah,
4: my mom's macaroni and cheese was a comfort food. Yeah. My mom made hot dogs and fried potatoes.
5: Okay,
4: which was a comfort food.
5: Sure,
4: and it was interesting because now I'm going to digress. At her memorial service. And at my father's memorial service.
5: You guys served that.
4: There's a funeral home in town.
5: Yeah.
4: In Betzler's. They can cook. They can cater.
5: Yeah.
4: And they made those
5: for
4: us.
5: That's neat.
4: Which was really cool.
5: That's neat. Yeah. Yeah.
4: And
5: that's a nice tribute.
4: You know, mom, I absolutely, and my dad loved it. He really did. How about Salisbury steak?
5: Not big in my house.
4: Yeah. We did more cube steak
5: Not big. And I'm not sure why. There were certain foods, because my dad served in the Pacific during World War II, certain foods that just did not come in the house, pineapple being one, and Spam.
4: Yeah.
5: Because of World War II.
4: And the other one that's on here, because we're going to have to take a break here really quick, meatloaf. Classic homemade meatloaf with ketchup glaze.
5: Mom could throw down some meatloaf.
4: I'm telling you. Yeah. All right, we're going to have talk to Discover Kalamazoo here in just a few moments on 590-1069 FM WKZM. We'll continue our discussion of food in just a bit.
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4: This is the song that destroyed this phone number forever. Anybody who had 867-5309 lost it.
5: I just saw this on a t-shirt, and it just had three digits, and then, you know, the way it was done, it was very clever. And once you read it, the song is in your head.
4: Somebody had posted on Facebook, I think you will appreciate this, McKenna. When you go to McDonald's, you get the number on your order, and somebody yelled out, the order number was 837, and somebody yelled, 5309! And there were a few people that got it, but not many. We are joined by the lovely McKenna Dole. She's the Marketing and Communications Coordinator for Discover Kalamazoo. Good morning, ma'am. How are you doing?
25: Good morning. I'm doing well. How are you?
4: I'm upright and breathing, and I will take it. Actually, I'm doing well because I have enough coffee coursing through my veins to make me happy.
25: Me too.
4: Yeah, it's good stuff. You know, yesterday we were talking to Vicki Kettner from the YMCA. We were saying, you know, Kalamazoo has always got something going on, and if you can't find something to do, it's just wrong. I'm sorry. You're not looking hard enough. You know, you're just not looking hard enough. One of the most iconic shows in Broadway, high school, whatever, history is part of the 80th season out at the Barn Theater, and it's going to be returning to the stage out there this weekend.
25: Yes, that's right. So this is a show you definitely don't want to miss. Jesus Christ Superstar will return to the stage at the Barn Theater tonight and Friday at 8 p.m., Saturday at 5 p.m. and 8:30 p.m., and Sunday at 5 p.m.
4: Have you had a chance to ever see it?
25: I have not.
4: Oh,
5: I saw it at Miller. I saw it in Miller way back in the day.
4: It's very powerful, and it's amazing. It really, really is.
25: I will have to make some time to go see it.
4: I think you should. And it's one of the most popular ones that's been at the Barn. Actually, tomorrow, to plug, we're going to talk to a couple of actors. In fact, the two major actors in it, one who plays Jesus Christ and the other Judas, we're going to talk to them tomorrow. It's only going to be there this weekend and next weekend, so you need to get out.
5: Yeah, it's a short run.
25: Yep, it's going to be a short one, and tickets start at $50, and they can be purchased online at barntheaterschool.org.
4: Which is really cool. Now, every year, the balloon fest takes place in Battle Creek.
5: Correct.
4: You know, the fight, field of flight and everything like that. And but we have a favorite tradition here in Kalamazoo, and it's coming back this weekend.
5: And that is
4: The Kalamazoo
25: Balloon Festival.
4: Yes,
5: yeah.
4: Tell us more about that.
25: Yeah, so the Balloon Festival will return to Gold Meadow Farms this Friday through Sunday. So you can spend the entire days, enjoying great food, all the family activities that they have at the farm, and then, of course, dozens of colorful hot air balloons as they launch at 6:30 p.m.
4: You ever been up in one?
25: I have not. I'm a little scared of heights.
5: I've been right next to them as they inflate. It's pretty neat.
4: They used to in Battle Creek, they used to let us in the media. I don't know why. Because some of them, I think, probably wanted to throw us out. They would let us up in the air. And we could take a flight with the balloon guys. Oh. If you're afraid of heights, yeah, this may not be something you really want to do. Because they can get up in the air.
5: Oh, buddy.
4: The other thing is, they're rather loud. Because if you see them
5: burners
4: up in the sky, you can hear the burners up there. Imagine being 5 feet away.
5: Yeah.
4: It's like, you know.
5: Yeah.
4: But
25: that's exactly what it sounds like.
4: If you're not, it's something that if you get a chance to do it, I would do it. Now, one of the really cool things that happens Friday and Saturday is the balloon glow.
5: Right.
4: Which is amazing.
5: And Gold Meadow Farms on its own is a whole lot of fun.
4: Yeah.
5: And if you go, two words, cinnamon donuts.
4: Yeah. There we go.
5: Because they bake their own donuts there.
4: So admission actually is free, but parking is $10 a vehicle.
5: Okay.
25: That's right.
5: That's not bad for a carload, though.
4: Everything. And they have a Facebook page, the Balloon Fest. Did you, when you were growing up, did you collect like cards, baseball cards and football cards and stuff like that?
25: I definitely did.
4: Oh, there you go.
5: Oh.
4: Did you have any that were, you look back and go, oh man.
5: Mine disappeared in a garage sale when I was in the service.
4: Like, yeah.
5: Where'd my baseball cards go?
25: We still have some at our house.
5: Oh, cool.
4: Well, there you go. Well, if you're a card fanatic, there's a big show this weekend that you're going to love.
25: Yeah. The Great Lakes Sports Card Show is going to be at the Kalamazoo County Expo Center this Saturday from 10 a.m. to 4 p.m. So like you said, if you're a card collector, this is definitely the one for you because it only happens 3 times a year and it hosts local and regional dealers that specialize in every aspect of the entire hobby.
4: Yeah, sports, non-sports, vintage. If you collected baseball cards, you might get this. I weep a lot. 1967, I collected triple copies of all of the New York Mets cards. Hint, hint, hint. One of them was the Nolan Ryan rookie card.
5: Oh, my.
4: I had three of them.
5: My.
4: Yeah.
25: Wow.
4: Yeah.
5: No, I have a nephew that has a Derek Jeter Kalamazoo Central card.
4: Oh, there you go.
5: Yeah.
4: Yeah. That's operative word there was had.
5: Yeah. Yeah.
4: Don't have many more. But parking in general, admission is free. It's really, if you've never been there, and they have all sorts of, they have Pokemon cards, they got magic cards, they got cards for everything, I swear.
25: Okay. Yep.
4: Monkeys card. Yeah, do you remember the Monkeys?
25: I do not.
4: Okay, this is a group of, it's a long story, but
5: it's a long story.
4: They used to have trading cards with the Monkeys, the Beatles, you know, all that kind of, which is, and gum, which of course lasted 5 seconds and then you're done.
5: Yeah, that was the consistency of cardboard.
4: Thank you. And God help if it's been there for a while. It wasn't pliable.
5: No,
4: let's just say it would break apart in your mouth.
5: Didn't stop you, though, as a kid.
4: You can go to sportscardshows.com if you want more information. So we're talking with McKenna Dole. 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Good stuff coming up. Now, I have been to this before, and if you are not an opera fan, forget, just go. 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
25: Yes, you can check it out on this Saturday from 6:30 to 8:30 p.m. And like you said, even if you're not a fan of opera, this is a must-attend event. I mean, who doesn't love some music and spending the evening outdoors in the cool breeze, hopefully? So you will hear award-winning singer Sarah Emerson at this event.
4: Wow. It's going to be great. Now, $15 admission. 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
25: Yes.
4: So you would go to naturecenter.org/visit/calendar and figure it out and all that kind of fun stuff. So, you know, that's just a partial list of the things that are going on this week.
5: Yeah.
25: Mm-hmm.
4: If people want more information, McKenna, about what's going on in the area, where can they go?
25: Yes, you can always go to discoverkalamazoo.com and head to our events calendar, and then you can sort by day and event type, and you can find all that there is to do in the county.
4: That is fantastic. McKenna Dahl, she's the marketing coordinator and communications coordinator for Discover Kalamazoo, joins us all, of course, on Thursday mornings. So we appreciate you coming on today. Have a wonderful day and a rest of the weekend, and we will talk to you again soon.
25: Sounds good. Thank you.
4: All right. Take care. Lots of stuff going on.
5: Oh, lots of stuff. Now, I've been to a couple different balloon fests. Those are pretty cool. I went to a Dawn launch at Battle Creek.
4: Yeah.
5: Really, really pretty.
4: Yeah. It was really the first one I went in, we were right above the tree level, so you could look down and see all the other stuff. When I went up in the Tony the Tiger balloon, we went way up.
5: Wow.
4: Now, something you may not know, they carry a bottle of champagne with them, too, because wherever they land, the owner of the property gets the bottle of champagne.
5: Gets the bottle of champagne.
4: And this one dude in Barry County.
5: They launch out of Texas Corners every once in a while, too.
4: 15 bottles of champagne because 15 balloons landed on his property.
5: Holy moly.
4: So he's probably still drinking.
5: I'm thinking. Yeah, when my parents retired, the kids gave them a balloon ride for a retirement.
4: Oh, there you go.
5: Yeah, they still got good pictures of that. They loved it.
4: 590 WC. I'll get it right. 590-1069 FM, WKZO. 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
18: Paid for by official funds authorized by the House of Representatives.
4: You know, you hit the button.
5: Yeah.
4: What are you going to do?
5: Yeah. Saw these guys live.
4: Yeah, they came here like in 1975, six. They were here like three times.
5: Yeah.
4: Including Kalamazoo County Fair.
5: My wife used to live in Gardner, Montana, which is the north side of Yellowstone.
4: Uh-huh.
5: They came to the bar she was working at.
4: Oh, wow.
5: Yeah.
4: Well, good stuff.
5: Yeah, absolutely.
4: One of the greatest album, and this is the one. You can tune a piano, but you can't tune a fish.
5: Can't tune a fish. That's great. That's a great album. Yep.
4: Really
5: yep.
4: Is,
5: yep.
4: Really
5: absolutely.
4: Absolutely. Coming up, we have 5 minutes of news from Fox. And, of course, Mike Arney will bring us up to date on what's going on locally and whatnot. On the other side, have the KVCC feature a little later. We're going to talk more a little bit about food because we got interrupted.
5: Cool.
4: But McKenna was fun.
5: Oh, yeah. Absolutely.
4: I love talking with her. And Charlie Fredericks, of course, with me another day.
5: Hey.
4: We're having some fun.
5: Yes, we are.
4: We'll continue to have fun until they pull us out of the studio. Forcibly, probably.
5: Right.
4: So, for whatever reason. 65 right now in 590-1069 FM, WKZO with news next.
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20: The most crushing economic operation ever. I'm Dave Anthony, Fox News. That's what President Trump says he's planning.
21: What he is calling economic D-Day against Iran.
20: Fox's Trey Yingston, Tel Aviv.
21: The president indicated that any countries around the world that are providing any sort of economic lifeline to the Iranian regime would face their own economic consequences. He called on allies to stand with the United States, posting to True Social, "No one has given the Islamic Republic of Iran a greater opportunity to make a deal than me."
20: And now the nuclear talks remain stalled and the standoff over the Strait of Hormuz shipping continues. And after the Trump threat, oil prices up more than 3%. Gas is also up 2 more cents today. Iran's foreign minister responded to the president with a post on X. The so-called economic D-Day is a diversion from America's own crisis and surging debt. referring to the report that for the first time, the U.S. national debt tops $40 trillion. It only took 5 months to grow from $39 trillion. North Korea has launched another missile test hours after President Trump said he wanted to meet with leader Kim Jong-un again this year and after downsizing U.S.-South Korea military exercises.
0: This test comes a day after North Korea said President Trump's order to the Pentagon to scale back military drills made no difference. 10 short-range ballistic missiles landed in the sea off the peninsula's east coast. The Ulchi Freedom Shield exercises, joint U.S.-South Korean drills, will end tomorrow, nearly a week earlier than originally planned. President Trump demanded they be scaled back because North Korean leader Kim Jong-un would view them as hostile.
20: That's Fox's Jonathan Savage. There's a gathering outside the court in Plymouth, Massachusetts now, where Lindsay Clancy's on trial for murder after killing her three children. But Clancy has supporters who are there, dressed in pink, hand-in-hand.
2: Because it's mental health. She wasn't in her right frame of mind.
20: Clancy's using an insanity defense, citing postpartum psychosis and severe depression. Next hour, the trial resumes with more testimony. 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
1: Investigators are at the airport in Carlisle, Pennsylvania, the morning after a small plane, while landing, crashed into a state police helicopter hovering over the grass to the side of the runway.
2: As that Cessna came down along that runway, for an unknown reason, it veered hard to the right at the last moment.
1: Acting State Police Commissioner Lieutenant Colonel George Bivens, the pilot of the plane was killed. Two state troopers in the helicopter were injured but are recovering, expected to be okay. And now an update on a deadly boating accident earlier this month near the Statue of Liberty.
3: Prosecutors say Manuel Hernandez, a native of El Salvador, is in the U.S. illegally and was illegally operating a boat that capsized in New York Harbor, resulting in the death of a mother and her infant daughter. DHS says he entered Texas in 2007 after posing as a U.S. citizen to Customs and Border Protection officials. A criminal complaint says Hernandez had not registered the boat he was using and that it did not have infant-sized life jackets on board. After hitting a swell, the boat capsized and threw everyone overboard. Hernandez and 11 passengers were rescued, but 27-year-old Sarah Sanchez and her 5-month-old daughter Antonella were unresponsive when pulled from the water. They later died at a hospital. In New York City, Tanya J. Powers, Fox News.
1: A man allowed to enter the U.S. illegally in 2024, crossing the Texas border, Alexis Campos, is now charged with murder in Virginia.
4: Fairfax County police say he repeatedly stabbed and killed 42-year-old Carmen Pooch. Pooch, the mother of a 3-year-old girl, was found outside of her car at a trail in Great Falls Park, Virginia on Monday. Campos and Pooch had an intimate relationship, authorities say. Both worked at a restaurant in Herndon.
1: That's Fox's Madeline Rivera. On Wall Street, stocks could drop the day after rebound gains. Dow futures are down about 250 points. I'm Dave Anthony, and this is Fox News.
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6: Secretary of State Jocelyn Benson officially has her running mate. Senate Majority Leader Winnie Brinks will join Benson on the Democratic ticket in November, looking to become the next governor and lieutenant governor of Michigan.
7: Someone who I've known for more than a decade and who I am incredibly proud to call my friend, and someone who this fall, with your help, we will elect to serve as the next lieutenant governor for the state of Michigan. Senate Majority Leader Winnie Brinks to be the next lieutenant governor of Michigan.
6: During their joint appearance in Grand Rapids Wednesday, Benson said Brinks, who has served in both chambers of the legislature, will help implement plans to lower costs and raise wages for Michigan families. Republican nominee for governor John James selecting State Representative Jay DeBoyer of Clay Township as his running mate last week. If the Democrats win the governor's office in November, it'll mark the first time voters have elected two women for the governor and lieutenant governor's office at the same time. Comstock Township officials have appointed Amber Lawrence as their new clerk, replacing Nicole Beauchamp, who resigned Friday, along with trustees Terry McIver and Christy Cherry. Trustee Bob Pratt then resigned Monday. That caused the Kalamazoo County Election Commission to appoint Bill Korb as an interim trustee. His time in office lasted about 15 minutes. Lawrence takes Korb's place on the Board of Trustees. The township now has a quorum of 4 members. The 4 resignations came after a report alleging a hostile workplace in the township amid the firing of former township superintendent Scott Hess in June. University of Michigan in Ann Arbor is giving undergraduate students a new place to call home. The 5-building Wolverine Village will open when they return to campus in less than a week. It'll increase student housing by 25%. U of M Director of Housing Rick Gibson says it'll include features that other residence halls don't have, like a gaming lounge.
8: So that will give students who are in to, you know, the various competitive gaming options an opportunity to gather on the first floor of Harper Hall, one of our residence halls, to be able to get together and game together. We also have a what we're calling a jam room.
6: A jam room will be for students who want to make music together. Wolverine Village also focuses on green energy initiatives. Its dining hall will have plenty of options for students with dietary restrictions. Here's a warning from the Michigan Health and Human Services Department after a positive test for a rare virus.
9: The warning comes after a person from Roscommon County

0: recently tested positive for Eastern equine encephalitis, the first person to test positive for that virus since 2021. The best way to avoid the virus, according to the health department's Dr. Mary Grace Stolberski, is to avoid being bitten by mosquitoes, especially at this time of the year.
1: With the history of Tripoli, it tends to occur later in the summer. And that is a result of kind of the age of the mosquitoes and the ecology of how they act and why the illness tends to occur later in the summer for this particular kind of virus.
0: Tony Ortiz for the Michigan News Network.
2: Police in Dearborn made 22 arrests Tuesday night during a far-right anti-Muslim protest at the Dearborn City Council meeting. The arrests were for nonviolent offenses, including disturbing the peace. Provocateur Jake Lang was escorted out of the meeting after he tried to tear up a Quran during public comment. Mayor Abdullah Hamoud says activists who brought Nazi symbols didn't win. He added a theme of peace prevailed over people who wanted to promote Islamophobia. Arab American Civil Rights League Executive Director Huda Berry Harajli says Long didn't achieve anything he came to Dearborn to do. That's the latest from the WKZO Newsroom. I'm Michael Arney. More news, WKZO.com.
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6: Today will turn out to be one of the nicest days of the week with mostly sunny conditions, high of 80 and a light north wind. Tonight, a mostly clear sky, low slipping into the upper 50s, and a few more clouds in the mix for Friday with a 30% chance of an evening shower or thunderstorm, high right around 82. Saturday, a scattered shower or thunderstorm is possible, mainly during the morning with a high of 77. And we'll end the weekend with partial sunshine, 20% chance of an inland shower and a high of 76. I'm Storm Team 8 meteorologist Matt Kirkwood tracking southwest Michigan's weather.
7: Now mostly sunny and 63 at 590-1069 FM WKZO. Getting ready to ripe up the commute here. No issues. Just normal amounts of traffic. If you see something and you can safely report it to us, give me a call, 382-4280. We will report it to everyone else. But in the meantime, if you're out and about, out in the boot, you're Canadian, it is fine. Traffic levels are really, really, really good.
8: Nice morning.
7: Which is nice.
8: Yeah. Oh, yeah.
7: There we go. Off a, what was an iconic album, Rock and Roll Animal?
8: Absolutely.
7: Lou Reed.
8: Lou Reed. Gotta like this movie.
7: He was in one of the funniest, dumbest movies I've ever seen called Get Crazy.
8: Oh, okay.
7: Yeah.
8: Okay.
7: Played a guy named Auden who came across the country to play at a New Year's Eve rock and roll concert and didn't get there on time.
8: All right,
7: but that's
8: no.
7: Okay.
8: Some good yeah. Tunes this morning.
7: Who's bringing us these tunes?
8: Oh,
7: by the way?
8: That would be the Ron John Bill Music Consultants.
7: There we go.
8: Yes, Ben providing laughter and music for four decades.
7: Whether you like it or not.
8: Whether you like it or not.
7: Yeah, that's cool. Yeah, yeah. Good stuff.
8: Yeah.
7: We were discussing comfort food.
8: Uh-huh.
7: And we had meatloaf,
8: right,
7: obviously.
8: Right.
7: When your mom made meatloaf, did she glaze it with ketchup?
8: Absolutely.
7: Okay.
8: See, now, again, state law, man.
7: Yeah, well.
8: Yeah. She also made what she called hamburger hash, which wasn't really a hash. It was a soup.
7: Okay.
8: But it was like a hamburger potato soup.
7: Okay.
8: But it was very, very good.
7: I have taken to liking meatloaf with mustard on it.
8: I have not tried that.
7: It is quite good.
8: I've done it with barbecue sauce.
7: Yeah, barbecue sauce is good too.
8: I've also put it in the smaller pans, not the, you know, like the small loaf pans.
7: Uh-huh.
8: And put it on charcoal.
7: Ooh.
8: Old buddy.
7: Ooh.
8: Old buddy. A little smoke
7: if
8: on
7: it. If I could
8: that.
7: Have a grill in my apartment, I would do
8: yeah,
7: it. However,
8: little, yeah.
7: they just, that's a little... They don't. Yeah. They don't.
8: Indirect heat,
7: it.
8: But little
7: it's
8: charcoal,
7: so
8: little wood smoke.
7: Yeah. I'm wondering if you could do it in an air fryer.
8: I don't know why not.
7: Yeah,
8: I don't
7: it's
8: know
7: just
8: why
7: like
8: not.
7: Frying you know, hamburgers.
8: I never thought I'd want an air fryer until I owned an air fryer, and now it's like I don't know how I get away with not having an air fryer.
7: No kidding.
8: Yeah,
7: it's great stuff. Chicken fried steak with white gravy.
8: Not a big fan. Yeah.
7: Now my mom used to make not necessarily Dutch oven pot roast. But pot roast. She had a special pan for it.
8: Yeah.
7: And, of course, onions and carrots and celery and potatoes and all that rot. So that pot roast is...
8: Yeah.
7: Yeah. Well, of course, we like it. Pork chops or smothered pork chops.
8: We still do that. We still do that. Yep.
7: Yeah.
8: That's a good crock pot one.
7: Tuna casserole with noodles.
8: Not a fan.
7: Who was the...
8: I didn't have a choice in the day, but not a fan.
7: Who was the genius who decided it was a good place to put canned peas?
8: I agree.
7: Because my mom would do that, and my brother actually outweighed her until like almost 9 o'clock at night.
8: I've done the weight game. I'm not eating that. And by the time the news came on, my mom gave up, and I could get up from the table. Yep.
7: There you go. Yep. Classic homemade sloppy joes.
8: Oh,
7: How'd your mom make sloppy joes?
8: I think from scratch.
7: Yeah.
8: Yeah. I mean, every once in a while you'd see the man which can come out, but and my wife Rebecca, she makes sloppy joes from scratch.
7: Yeah. Yeah. My mom, when she made sloppy joes, she'd fry the hamburger and then she'd just use ketchup and mustard. That was it.
8: Yeah.
7: Now, in a previous life, there was a little bit of experimentation going on.
8: Okay.
7: But they were good. You know, it was like brown sugar was in there, Worcestershire sauce was in there, ketchup, mustard, even a little bit of vinegar.
8: Yeah.
7: Which was, you know.
8: I can see that.
7: And it was good.
8: The Worcestershire is a good ad.
7: Yeah.
8: Yeah.
7: Yeah, it was. Ooh. Love it. Chicken and dumplings?
8: I like chicken and dumplings, but it wasn't big in our house.
7: Okay. Yeah. Hamburger, steak, and gravy. If we had hamburgers, we had hamburgers.
8: Right,
7: that was, you know, nothing with the, and I'm sure that everybody in my family would appreciate the gravy.
8: Uh-huh.
7: I don't like gravy. I'm the only one in my immediate family that doesn't.
8: I would be all about a diner that had, you know, biscuits and a gravy fountain. You just walk up and, you know. Pour all the gravy you want on it.
7: Just not a big fan.
8: Oh, man.
7: The only time I really had gravy was when I was in Germany, and they made what they called Jägerschnitzel, which is a hunter's schnitzel.
8: Okay.
7: And it was a big piece of, you know, breaded pork, you know, and all that. And they put a thick brown mushroom gravy on it.
8: Uh-huh.
7: That was good.
8: So, you know, we make our own breakfast sausage.
7: Uh-huh.
8: At about half the price of buying a bottle of tube of Bob Evans.
7: Yeah, there you go.
8: And a lot better ingredients.
7: Oh, yes.
8: And
7: because I've had
8: my wife makes a killer gravy.
7: Yeah, I just
8: sausage gravy. Yeah,
7: I'm sorry. God love her. I knew there was something wrong about you. Thank you very much.
8: Finally figured it out.
7: That's what it was.
8: I'll put that on the list.
7: You gravy hating. Thursday morning, it is 8:17 here at 590-1069 FM. WKZO, coming up this hour, we're going to talk at Kalamazoo Valley Community College. They got a special event coming up. And we're also going to check in with Paul Harvey and his son for the rest of the story. Again, so 63 degrees currently, sunshine. It is getting to be a gorgeous day outside.
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6: Today will turn out to be one of the nicest days of the week with mostly sunny conditions, high of 80 and a light north wind. Tonight, a mostly clear sky, low slipping into the upper 50s, and a few more clouds in the mix for Friday with a 30% chance of an evening shower or thunderstorm, high right around 82. Saturday, a scattered shower or thunderstorm is possible, mainly during the morning with a high of 77. And it will end the weekend with partial sunshine, 20% chance of an inland shower, and a high of 76. I'm Stern Team 8 meteorologist Matt Kirkwood tracking southwest Michigan's weather.
7: 64 now and sunny here. Ooh, at 590.
8: It's a heat wave.
7: 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Traffic, no issues. At least it haven't been reported to us anyway. Saw normal traffic flow. It's been a good week, knock on for Micah and Wood.
8: Yeah.
7: Hopefully it'll continue that way. But if you do see something and you can safely report it to us, do so at 382-4280 or 80-C373. And we will pass it along to everyone else. Quick look at sports. Tigers are off today after losing to Pittsburgh 4-1 yesterday. Detroit is a game and a half out of the last wild card spot in the American League. That's not much. There's like eight teams in there, you know, so
8: yeah,
7: just jockeying for position. That basically is the sacrificial lamb position. Okay, we got to play the best of the teams that win the division and right, blah, blah, blah. White Sox salvaged the last game of their series with the Cubs, taking a 3-0 win yesterday. White Sox are at home versus Atlanta today. Cubs have the day off. Little League World Series is underway. And Roy McIlroy, who's not one of my favorite people, but I do laugh at a lot of what he says. Never been a fan of the LIV Tour, and still, that's nice to know.
8: And not afraid to speak his mind.
7: No, nice to know some things haven't changed.
8: Yeah.
7: He slammed the news about a possible reboot of the tour, saying, quote, if the PGA had been handed $6 million, they would have done a better job with it. Can't argue there.
8: True.
7: Really can't argue there. Even though the PGA can be a tool of an organization, too, it's still, you know, I imagine they could have done a lot better. And, of course, LIV lost their big sponsor, the Saudi Arabian government.
8: Right.
7: Said, no, we're not doing it anymore.
8: Yeah.
7: So they're out looking for a 2.0 version, and I'm not sure they're going to find it. Yeah.
8: And good luck.
7: For those golfers who want to reclaim their PGA card, yeah, good luck there, too.
8: Yeah, it ain't free coming back.
7: Nope. Oh. Nope, they are going to make you suffer.
8: Yeah.
7: And, you know, that should be the way it is. So, and that's a look at sports at 20 minutes after the hour of 8 o'clock on this Thursday.
2: In the newsroom, I'm Mike Alarney. Coming up, the Van Buren County Sheriff's Office has arrested a 29-year-old man on multiple charges. Enrollment for the state's Pre-K for All initiative has reached a record level. Those and more coming up.
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0: At some point in time, it's going to kick in.
1: There you go. Yeah, that was an awful lot of dead air time.
0: Well, you know, I'm sorry. In homage of Marcel Marceau.
1: Yeah.
0: You know, yeah. The same.
1: Mime Radio,
0: yeah. Watch this. So you used to say,
1: I got all the albums.
0: Somebody sent me a picture. Here, hold up front of the microphone so you can say, okay, yeah, we're good with that. It is Thursday morning. Jim McKinney in for Ken Lamphere, and Charlie Frederick's joining me to keep me company today, which is nice. He was here yesterday with Vicky, and that was radio.
1: That was a fun
0: show. I have not had that much fun in a long time.
1: Today
0: is National Radio.
1: Today is National Radio
0: Day. Yeah, radio was invented on this day.
1: I forgot to send you a card.
0: I'm sorry. Yeah. I'm sure Hallmark makes one.
1: Probably.
0: They make it for everything else.
1: Uh-huh.
0: We've always... we joke about it. Yeah, you can take it anywhere. But you really can. It's radio is the only medium that you can be doing one or two other things not lose track of what's going on.
1: Yeah.
0: So, it's...
1: You can work.
0: Yeah, thank you.
1: Yeah, you can work and actually, listen to the radio and get paid.
0: I know. Yeah. It's amazing, isn't it?
1: Yeah.
0: We've joked about, how local radio has kind of lost a little bit of its luster because of all the other things that are going on. You can, you've got this.
1: Right.
0: You got, I mean,
1: and streaming,
0: satellite, all that stuff, podcasts and everything else. There's a lot of attention and whatnot. But the one thing, and I've talked to people about this too, one thing that local radio stations can provide that you can't get anywhere else, it usually is in a time when you need them,
1: Right.
0: And I go back to, a couple years ago when the tornado ran through Portage. We were fortunate enough, I guess, here. To determine, looking at the radar, going, this isn't going to be good.
1: Yeah.
0: You could see that, it was turning into a Crayola box of not fun. And ended up, Jim Lawless came in, and we spent probably an hour and a half on the air trying to, provide information, things like that.
1: Right.
0: That's when local radio really shines.
1: It's a safety.
0: It is.
1: A safety thing.
0: Plus, as you said, we get news, you get weather, yet you get a constant reminder of what's going on so that you know what's happening. Mm-hmm. So.
1: And local communication with all the organizations in the
0: area. And let's see Spotify do that.
1: Yeah, absolutely.
0: But, it's going to be around for a while. We just have to kind of amend ourselves and keep going and keep going and stuff.
1: Well, it reforms itself.
0: Yeah.
1: Yeah.
0: Oh, yeah, because when, and obviously technology-wise, too, because when I first started in Rennie, many moons ago...
1: Long time ago.
0: Get off my lawn.
1: Mr. Edison and I.
0: Yeah, yeah, it was fun. We had two turntables.
1: Oh, yeah.
0: And
1: had to hit the post.
0: And carts and the whole thing. Yeah,
1: absolutely.
0: Hitting the post was important, which I can still do, but it pretty much hits itself for me. It's like, I'm going to start talking now whether you like it or not.
1: Right, but back in the day when you had to spin and do that and...
0: Oh, yeah.
1: Yeah.
0: And it was, we discovered all sorts of things like, okay, which label is the vinyl cheaper than the other label? Because you would get what was for use, Q-Burn.
1: Okay,
0: because
1: what
0: we would do is we would find the beginning of the record and then go back about a quarter of a turn.
1: Right.
0: Or half a turn. Because turntable took a while to speed up and then you'd go. Because sometimes it would go, yeah, thank you very much. But a lot of times certain labels would Q-Burn like crazy. And after a while, when we got the 45 in, we'd say, can you send us about five more? Because we're going to Q-Burn this after about three or four,
1: Really?
0: Because then you hear, and then it starts playing. Okay. And you're like, oh, yeah, that's that one. So certain labels were not as... They were cheap.
1: I did not know that.
0: They were cheap.
1: Yeah.
0: But that's
1: okay.
0: Ah, the good old days.
1: Yes.
0: And then there was the fun of power outages.
1: Uh-huh.
0: We had what we refer to as cart machines. Those of you who are old enough to remember what an 8-track is.
1: Yeah.
0: Okay, this is a plastic cart that we would put commercials on. It had a certain length.
1: Right.
0: Well, we have a cart player in the studio, and I'm not the only one who did this. You put the commercials in ahead of time. So all you had to do was just hit them when you're ready to go. God help you if the power went out.
1: Oh.
0: Because I would have CDs queued up, and I would have records queued up, and I would have the carts in the cart machine, and if the power went off when the power came back on, it turned everything on.
1: Oh.
0: So I would have two 45s, a CD, and three commercials all playing at the same time. Lovely. And you're sitting there, why did I do this? And can I just go home now? And you know, things like that. So anyway.
1: Yeah. Back in the day.
0: Back in the day, yes.
1: I know of a career radio person that she was the overnight person, and the only way to check the weather, to do the temperature, is to literally walk outside and look at the bank.
0: And
1: she walked outside, she heard click behind her and locked herself out of the studio.
0: Mm-hmm. There is a very famous story in the annals of radio. Dan Rather, who's a very, very famous, got started in Dallas, local radio, working Sunday mornings, which we all did, with religious programming on a record. So he was playing this preacher and decided to go out and get a cup of coffee and heard the infamous click and the door locked. And he is listening and he can hear, and this preacher is going, and if you don't obey the word of God, you will go to hell. Go to hell. Go to hell. And it skipped like that until they could get in the studio. But Dan was no longer working there.
1: That was Dan's last day, huh?
0: And, I had an experience one time with, religious programming, because you never know who's listening until something happens. And, again, this was the station that I worked at, up in Otsego. And, the tape broke on the church program.
1: Okay.
0: Well, I can't repair a cassette tape. What are you kidding me? I had nothing ready. Phones lit up like a Christmas tree.
1: Oh, man.
0: They were mad. So from then on, I would put
1: no forgiveness in that audience, huh?
0: No forgiveness. No. None.
1: Wow, isn't that interesting?
0: I would put hymns on a record. Two records on the turntables, hymns. And if I had a problem with the tape again, by golly, we would cut into music.
1: That was good plan B after that.
0: Yeah, they would be happy. Yeah. But boy, and I'd hate, it was little old ladies. Yeah. Where's my break? It broke. Well, you better fix it. I'm thinking, I'm not going to do that.
1: And I'm sure you had your favorite songs that I need to go to the room down the hall.
0: We had a poster on the wall.
1: Yeah?
0: That had the 50 longest songs in rock and roll history. And they were circled which ones we had.
1: Which ones you had. I need that one.
0: I need this one. Yeah. We used to do, my former program director, God rest his soul, Jim Higgs, came up with the concept of this thing called the Afterglow. And it was all jazz, light jazz, fusion, soft R&B. So early in the mornings from like midnight to 5, we would do the Afterglow.
1: Right.
0: Well, there was a magic market next door to the radio station. And if I wanted to get a cup of coffee, I had to find something. Well, there was a cut called Jimmy Smith the Sermon. If anybody's ever heard, it's 20 minutes long.
1: Oh, plenty of time
0: that
1: to
0: was
1: go get
0: the
1: a cup
0: cleanest
1: of coffee.
0: Record in the studio. I kept that thing in pristine shape because once a month, I'd do the weather early and put it on at 20 minutes to the top of the hour. Then I'd run over and have a cup of coffee and come back. So I can't get in trouble for that now. So I'm good. It is 8:30 on this Thursday morning. Happy Radio Day to us all here.
1: You betcha.
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2: Now, the rest of the story. Sir Charles Bunbury was horse crazy. I mean, he loved horses. Loved racing horses. He was married to one of the most beautiful women in England, but she ran off with another man, protesting that Sir Charles cared more for his horses than for her. And it must have been true, for Sir Charles never remarried. He devoted the rest of his life wholeheartedly to horse racing. And if there was anyone in the world who loved horses more passionately than Sir Charles, it was his friend Edward. Edward would drop anything, go anywhere, for the privilege of seeing a handsome new horse or watching horses compete on a racetrack. What you're about to hear happened in the year 1799 on a splendid sprawling estate called The Oaks. Fashionable and full of fun, horse lover Edward rented The Oaks country house each year for his famous Epsom Week parties. Now, actually, parties could be considered euphemistic in this context, for Edward kept his servants and his chefs on duty around the clock to accommodate the slightest whim of his week-long guests. There was dancing and gaming and cockfighting in the drawing room, mind you, but mostly there was horse racing.
3: Each and every afternoon all through the week, there would be heat racing, 4 to 6 miles a race, primarily using older horses. And, of course, as Edward presided over the festivities, not far from his side was his friend and fellow horse lover, Sir Charles. But then one evening, while celebrating the triumph of one of Edward's horses, the two men started talking, and they came up with the idea of a mile-long race for three-year-old colts and fillies, an ideal race to be run the following year at Epsom Downs. There had been a recent trend toward shorter races called dashes, and such a race as Edward and Sir Charles conceived had a very good sound to it. The problem was that neither could remember whose idea it was first. Neither man could recall which of them had truly sparked this innovative idea. Somebody deserved the credit, but who of the two? Well, certainly from the perspective of 200 years hence, the relevance of that consideration seems insignificant. Yet to Edward and his friend, Sir Charles Bunbury, it did matter. It mattered greatly who had godfathered this fledgling one-mile race. In the first place, the event would be named for one of them. But how to decide which? Well, Charlie and Eddie did the only thing they could do under the circumstances. They flipped a coin. They couldn't decide whose idea it was in the first place. They couldn't decide after whom the race should be named, so they flipped a coin. And I can't tell you whether it landed heads or tails. All we know for sure is that Edward won the toss. And thus a one-mile horse race, eventually extended to a mile and a half, was to bear his name. And to this day it does indeed bear his name. As indeed does its American counterpart. It was nothing ponderous. It was simply the flip of a coin that made the difference. For had Sir Charles won the toss, we would call it the Kentucky Bunbury. But the man who won was Edward the 12th Earl of Derby, which most of us U.S. pronounce Derby. So now you know the origin of the Kentucky Derby and the rest of the story.
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11: The Van Buren County Sheriff's Office has arrested a 29-year-old man on several charges, including meth possession, after he led deputies on a chase in Pawpaw Tuesday afternoon. Deputies tried to pull him over around 1:30 p.m. on Kalamazoo Street near south of Grave Street, but he fled to the east, speeding through several stop signs. He then crashed at the intersection of 56th Avenue and County Road 653. He did not have a valid driver's license or insurance on the vehicle. His two passengers were released. Well, if you love Traverse City, this is a good time to go. Traverse City Food and Wine is being held now through Sunday for its second year. Whitney Warup is the chief operating officer for Traverse City Tourism.
12: Well, there's cooking demonstrations in the mornings and then these great dinners, lunches, etc. in the afternoons, wine tastings, and lots of fun events that get you out into that agriculture as well.
11: Warup says there are some 80 ticketed events. You can go to TraverseCityFoodAndWine.com to get more information. A 17-year-old girl has been arrested by Detroit police for allegedly stabbing and killing her 20-year-old boyfriend. Police Chief Todd Bettison says the two got into an argument and she, quote, couldn't regulate, unquote.
13: We work to always work with intimate partner violence to get individuals the counseling, the resources, and we'll continue to work on it.
11: The stabbing happened at a home on the city's east side on Mark Street around 9:30 a.m. Wednesday. No names have been released. Well, as the new school year approaches, enrollment in Michigan's Pre-K for All initiative has reached record levels. Emily Laidlaw is Deputy Director of the Michigan Department of Lifelong Education, Advancement, and Potential, or MyLEAP.
14: In May, we saw over 55,000 children enrolled for the 25-26 school year, which was an all-time high for Pre-K for All. This initiative is being embraced by families across the state because it provides a high-quality early education opportunity at no cost.
11: The 55,000 enrollment level represents a 16% year-over-year increase for Pre-K for All, but it still falls short of the governor's target goal of 75% of eligible enrollment of all four-year-olds in Michigan by 2027. That would require roughly 105,000 children overall. That's roughly twice the number who are currently enrolled. University of Michigan is going to be opening up Wolverine Village this weekend. Located on Central Campus, the new residential community will add 2,300 beds for students. Officials say there were concerns that construction wouldn't be completed in time for the start of the fall semester, but it's ready. Wolverine Village has single rooms, double rooms, suites, study areas, laundry facilities in each residence hall. More than 2,600 students provided input that helped with the design. The Detroit Red Wings and every other NHL team going to have an addition to their uniform lineup this coming season. Tammy Trujillo has the report.
15: The league and Fanatics announced the launch of the Hometown Remix program. The special edition kits celebrating the fans, city, and local culture of each team will include a full line of apparel and headwear. More details about the uniforms will be unveiled at the start of the regular season. I'm Tammy Trujillo.
11: And that's the latest from the WKZO Newsroom. I'm Mike Alarney. More news is at WKZO.com.
16: Today will turn out to be one of the nicest days of the week with mostly sunny conditions, high of 80 and a light north wind. Tonight, a mostly clear sky, low slipping into the upper 50s, and a few more clouds in the mix for Friday with a 30% chance of an evening shower or thunderstorm, high right around 82. Saturday, a scattered shower or thunderstorm is possible, mainly during the morning with a high of 77. And it will end the weekend with partial sunshine, 20% chance of an inland shower and a high of 76. I'm Storm Team 8 meteorologist Matt Kirkwood tracking Southwest Michigan's weather.
0: And right now we have got 63, well, no, we're up to 64 degrees at 590-1069 FM, WKZO. This is one of the great live songs of all time.
1: Oh, man, you know it. You know it.
0: Look it up on YouTube.
1: Yes, YouTube.
0: The Wembley concert.
1: Yeah, I think it's Live Aid.
0: Yeah, Live Aid.
1: Yeah.
0: Freddie Mercury, I use this analogy a lot. To say he was a force that day would be to say the Atlantic Ocean was damp. Oh.
1: Yeah. Just an amazing live performance.
0: Not only is
1: and
0: this...
1: no frills, no set.
0: No.
1: Just, I mean, it's just them on stage, man, and they just kill it. And Wembley is packed.
0: Oh, yeah.
1: Yeah. No, that's well worth...
0: And one of the more iconic songs in their catalog, yeah, because it spawned another artist.
1: Oh, absolutely. Absolutely. No, the live of this... The crowd participates in the chorus.
0: You can hear them singing.
1: Oh, yeah.
0: You got like 100,000 people out there singing Radio Gaga, which is cool.
1: Yeah.
0: If you recognize the last bit of that, Lady Gaga has said that's where she got her name from.
1: Well, cool.
0: Lady Gaga.
1: I like her, too.
0: So, oh, yes. Good stuff. It is 8:41. Coming up, we're going to be talking with Kalamazoo Valley Community College. It's about the, they have a 60th anniversary party coming up.
1: Okay.
0: Friday, September 18th on the Arcadia Commons campus. Good stuff. It's an outdoor anniversary party. 60 years Kalamazoo Valley Community College has been around.
1: Oh, KBCC. I thought you said Kalamazoo College.
0: Oh, no. It's over 100 years old.
1: But KBCC. Okay,
0: KBCC
1: cool.
0: has been around since 1966.
1: Okay.
0: I remember it was about 10 years after they opened that I went there, because I went to school in the Redwood campus, for those of you who remember.
1: Oh, that's because you're old.
0: That's because I'm old. It was not there anymore.
1: Ah.
0: Redwood's not there anymore. But what was cool was being able to go to a school that had the iconic tower.
1: Oh, right.
0: You know?
1: Right.
0: Yeah. Now it's an amazing place to go.
1: Yeah, complex in downtown, yeah. And you know, culinary, yep. And yeah.
0: Oh, just all over the place. Yeah. And my brother Kevin, who's retired from there now, mm-hmm. Used to hold forth in the computer lab. He was the guy, the guru, the guy you wanted to go to.
1: Okay.
0: And he did both Apple and Mac, or Mac and PC. And when I taught school, I would tell kids, how many of you are planning to go to Calmas Valley Community College? And you'd get a pretty good smattering of hands. And I'd say, first thing you want to do is go to the computer lab, ask for Kevin, and figure out where he's at. Because he's the guy you want to talk to.
1: Yeah.
0: You know?
1: He will fix all things computer.
0: Yes, yes. Yeah. He can't fix it. He'll find somebody who can. But, yeah, we're going to talk to them in a few minutes. Did you ever go out to, you used to live out by Valley, but
1: yeah, I lived across the street in those A-frame apartments.
0: Did you ever go there?
1: Junior prom. High school junior prom was at KVCC. Why, I don't know, but it was.
0: Oh, well, you know. Yeah. I technically started my radio career at Valley.
1: Okay.
0: But they had a radio station down in the basement. It was next to the print shop. And what you would do is you go in there and you would play blocks. Yeah, there was a schedule,
1: uh-huh.
0: And whatever your schedule was, you played that kind of music.
1: Oh, okay.
0: You know, that was just the way it was.
1: Okay.
0: And I
1: thought you started in high school.
0: Well, we did. We started the radio station in high school, but it was kind of a surreptitious thing, you know.
1: Okay.
0: They didn't know we were on the air, but we were on the air.
1: All right. And then you went from KVCC to Western?
0: To the Army. Joined the Army. Wanted to be a broadcast specialist in the Army, but they told me my voice wasn't trainable.
1: Okay.
0: So I ended up doing something else. And then when I got out of the Army, I went to school in Nazareth, for those of you who don't remember. There was a college on Nazareth Road. It was run by the sisters. Very good college.
1: Absolutely.
0: And just happened to see a poster for Wider FM.
1: Okay.
0: And they were coming to talk to us, and so I went in and saw the thing and said, you know, I want to be on the radio. And everybody was around the program director, so I went and talked to the sports director and got in that way. And
1: then
0: that's how I got my job. All right. They're to blame for this. They and Mr. Menchinger at Northern High School.
1: Oh, absolutely.
0: His fault too.
1: Okay.
0: It was his fault, too. But, Valley's been around for 60 years. Wow. So
1: cool.
0: We're going to talk to them about that coming up in just a few moments. Next hour, we were supposed to talk to Jessica, but we're not going to. So Charlie and I may have our own discussion of wine.
1: Yeah.
0: Just, you know. Well, there was this wine back when we were... You remember Andy Greensprings, don't you?
1: Yeah. Oh,
0: not much.
1: No.
0: I remember drinking it, but yeah, Boone's Farm.
1: Ooh.
0: And Thunderbird, and of course the famous one, MD 2020.
1: Uh-huh. Because when we were in high school, the drinking age was 18.
0: Yes, it
1: was. That was a good idea.
0: Yeah, and then some of us joined the military, and when they boosted the drinking age,
1: it didn't matter. It didn't matter, yeah.
0: The Federals remained 18 years old as long as you're on campus, or on the fort, anyway, or on board ship, or wherever. So, we'll talk a little bit about all the fun things they're going to have. You could be part of history and help celebrate Valley's 60th anniversary party. If they're going to have it outdoors, they could actually put 60 candles on a cake.
1: Yeah.
0: Because I'm sure the fire marshal won't care if they're outside.
1: Probably.
0: You know. We've had issues here in this building. You know,
1: too many candles?
0: Too many candles, yes. The fire marshal will come and go, no, you can't be doing that. I don't care if you have sprinklers or not.
1: Huh.
0: No, you can't do it. So that seems to be the joke. You have hit the birthday level where the fire marshal will say no. Okay. We're good with that. WKZO News time is 8:46. It's up another notch. 85. Yeah, right. 65 degrees and sunny here at WKZO. Looks like it's going to be a great day, as Matt says, and we'll talk to him in a second or two. He will let us know that this could be the nicest day of the week.
1: Yeah, awesome.
0: Look forward to that. Charlie Frederick's with me.
1: Yep.
0: Jim in for Ken. We're having some fun on this Thursday morning.
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16: Today will turn out to be one of the nicest days of the week with mostly sunny conditions, high of 80 and a light north wind. Tonight, a mostly clear sky, low slipping into the upper 50s, and a few more clouds in the mix for Friday with a 30% chance of an evening shower or thunderstorm, high right around 82. Saturday, a scattered shower or thunderstorm is possible, mainly during the morning with a high of 77. And it will end the weekend with partial sunshine, 20% chance of an inland shower and a high of 76. I'm Storm Team 8 meteorologist Matt Kirkwood tracking southwest Michigan's weather.
0: Thanks, Matt. 65 now at 590-1069 FM. WKZO. I'm having a little problem with technology here, but hey, we'll get through these things. The traffic is flowing along smoothly. We're doing well. It's pretty nice outside. And we're not seeing everybody's behaving for some reason, which is really nice. I'm loving that. But if you do see something out there, give us a call, 382-4280. And we will pass it along to everybody else. 8:49 on this Thursday morning, and as is we are wont, we have our Kalamazoo Valley Community College feature. And I'm talking to Aaron. Good morning, sir. How are you?
19: I'm doing very well, Ken. How are you today?
0: I'm doing okay. We're having some fun. We were talking on the air about the 60th anniversary celebration of Valley. I went there. I did a semester before I went in the Army in 1976, so I got to actually go to school in the Redwood Building.
19: That
0: give you some idea of how old I am. But the celebration coming up September 18th as we celebrate 60 years of Valley being around, and it's been a really good 60 years.
19: Yes, it has. And first of all, I want to thank you for your service, and it's always good to talk with an alumni. For the 60th anniversary, we are hoping to invite the entire community to come out and celebrate with us. We're going to have it September 18th, as you said. It's going to be at our three buildings downtown near Rose Street, including the Kalamazoo Valley Museum, our Anna Witten Hall, and our Center for New Media. We'll have a number of activities, events, but one of the highlights will be the world's largest community college photo, where we're inviting all of our alumni, community members, employees, everyone to participate in this huge photo op that's going to happen right at 6:00 p.m.
0: Oh, very cool. Now, where are they going to take the picture at?
19: We are going to take it right outside on the courtyard close to the museum building.
0: Okay.
19: We can get some of the logos in the background.
0: Yes, that's important. That's a good thing.
1: Yeah.
0: How many, do you have any rough estimate as to how many people are going to be in this thing?
19: We don't, but we're expecting to have to elevate the photographer so he can capture everyone's faces, and we're going to block off a really large portion of the courtyard for people to stand, be comfortable, and have this picture taken.
0: That is so cool. I mean, it really is. It's you know, if you've, again, we were talking yesterday with Vicki Kettner of the YMCA, and that everybody in the area pretty much has a story concerning the Y. And, you know, you can almost add Kalamazoo Valley Community College to that, because in the 60 years, there have been so many people that have gone to Valley to, you know, get their associates and then move on to another university, or to of recent to get their certificate in a program such as wind turbine.
1: My son,
0: you know, go and bigger and better thing. There's just such a multi-use organ, you know, a college. It's more than a community college. It really is a pillar in the community.
19: Well, that's what we are trying to do. And it's really good to hear that, you're recognizing the WIN program. We have a number of opportunities at the Groves for those people who are kind of mid-career that are not able to devote an entire program for the associate's degree. So if they can go back and get some immediate training and put that to use whilst they're in their position, and then move on to an opportunity at their current job or elsewhere.
1: Yeah, my son went through the WIN program, immediately got hired.
19: Good.
1: And is now a field manager in Massachusetts over a wind farm. So he's made a career out of it.
19: That is excellent to hear. And I think one of the things that we like to look at is our success of our graduates, our alumni, is the best advertisement for Kalamazoo Valley Community College.
0: Yeah, I think so too. It was the choice that I made when I decided, you know, I was to leave high school and go to college because I got a scholarship to go to Valley. And then I chose to go in the Army, but it didn't really matter because the classes I took were amazing. The instructors were top notch. They really cared about, you know, you know, what you did and how you did it. And that has continued on throughout the entire 60 years. There's just a wide variety. And you know, like I said, Aaron, when I first went, you had to go.
19: Yes.
0: You know, you had to show up at Valley. Now, you know, you can do a hybrid. You can do things online.
19: Yes.
0: You can go to that campus. You can go to the campus downtown. It is just, it's so amazing the growth and the ability to utilize KVCC, as an educational tool now. It's just, it's remarkable, and it's going to be nice to celebrate.
19: Yes, it's going to be excellent to celebrate, and you bring up a lot of great points. When you talk about, you mentioned that you started in the Redwood building. We've talked a little bit about our certificate programs. One of the things that I'm most proud of with Kalamazoo Valley is the way that we renew ourselves. The Redwood building is now our barbering and cosmetology building. We have remodeled that building, repurposed that building, and now we have students that are coming in learning to be barbers, cosmetologists, aestheticians. I always struggle with that word. But again, taking what we have, repurposing it, remodeling it, and continuing to use it. It's when I look at that building now, it's always amazing because when I came here, it had been through a number of different uses and had gotten maybe a little bit out of style, and now it's state-of-the-art. You'd be amazed, and I encourage anyone to come out and take a look and also get a discounted haircut.
0: Oh, there we go. Hey, you know, there's a good reason to get out there. We're talking this morning with Aaron Hilliard. He's the Vice President for Human Resources. Is also a member of the 60th Anniversary Committee for Kalamazoo Valley Community College's birthday celebration. We're getting close to, obviously, we're into August now, so obviously we're getting close if it hasn't already started. The fall semester, is it too late to register for classes, Aaron?
19: It is not too late. We are open for registration. We have our advisors that can help students register. They're here, of course, Monday through Friday, but then Tuesday nights they're also here later in the evening. So if you have other opportunities or obligations during the day, they will be available for you in the evening, early evening on Tuesday night.
0: Okay, and that's right out at the school, but if people want more information, they can go online, right? And
19: yes, and kvcc.edu.
0: Which is really cool. But again, we want to emphasize that the 60th anniversary party, it's the KVCC Outdoor Party on Friday, September 18th, 5:30 to 7:30 in the Tri-Area, the Arcadia Commons campus. That's the museum, the Center for New Media, Anna Witten Hall. And lots of stuff going on. There'll be food, games. DJ Chuck is going to be out there. I know him.
19: Chuck is going to be our DJ, coordinating some music and activities. We'll also have some giveaways, T-shirts, mugs, and, of course, what's a party without food? Complimentary dishes prepared by the KVCC culinary team.
0: Oh, boy.
19: Yes. The museum, there will be free planetarium shows and art exhibits at the Center for New Media.
0: And then the best part, obviously, become part of history, be part of the world's largest community college family reunion photo at 6 o'clock. So I would get there early if I were you because I got a feeling you're going to have a pretty good crowd.
19: We're anticipating a good crowd, lots of alumni, but we want the entire community to feel welcome because this is our community college.
0: And if people want more information about Kalamazoo Valley, where can they go again, Aaron?
19: Well, we are going to dedicate a website to that. It's kvcc.edu/anniversary.
0: All right.
19: And there's then, also going to be information in the upcoming KV Focus, which will be sent to over 100,000 homes in the Kalamazoo area.
0: Fantastic. That is amazing. Aaron Hillier joining us today. He's the Vice President for Human Resources at Kalamazoo Valley Community College and a member of the 60th Anniversary Celebration Committee. Aaron, thanks for taking time out of your busy day today to talk to us. Happy birthday to KVCC, and we hope to see you on Friday the 18th.
19: Yes, thank you.
0: All right. Take care. Aaron Hillier, he is the... He's the Vice President for Human Resources.
1: Cool.
0: Going to be fun, man.
1: Yeah.
0: Going to be fun. 5:30 to 7:30. 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
26: Supporting an accused child killer. I'm Dave Anthony, Fox News.
27: I deeply feel like Lindsay was failed by the medical system.
26: She is among a big crowd of people, all dressed in pink, holding hands to support Lindsay Clancy outside the courthouse in Plymouth, Massachusetts. The mother's on trial for murder, charged with killing her three kids, in a case that's put a big focus on mental health. She's using an insanity defense, citing postpartum psychosis and severe depression. Her attorney's reaction to the support?
28: Thank you. That's all I can say. It's amazing.
26: Fox's Chandler Painter talked to Kevin Reddington on his way into the court where the trial resumes this hour.
27: You've been here weeks and you've been having your eyes on the jury. They've been taking lots of notes. What are you thinking? Do you feel confident that they're...
28: They're very, very attentive and they're putting a lot of work. They always do. They put a lot of work into the case. You know, it's very moving for them. They don't forget it.
26: Prosecutors dispute the claim Lindsay Clancy was psychotic, citing their expert testimony. They want the jury to convict her of triple murder. Meta's trial resumes today in Oakland, California. 29 states accuse the Instagram and Facebook parent company of making social media addictive, harming teens.
29: Former Meta engineer Arturo Bejar told jurors that the company's culture was, quote, comprehensively shaped by engagement. Keep them using the product. He pointed to features including infinite scroll, or autoplay and notifications going as far to tell jurors that, quote, you just cannot trust Mark Zuckerberg with kids.
2: Fox Business Network's Ashley Webster. Meta denies the allegations as unsubstantiated. President Trump is warning Iran again. He's planning an economic D-Day, writing on Truth Social. It'll be the most crushing economic operation ever as nuclear and Strait of Hormuz talks go nowhere. Fox's Trey Yingst has Iran's response.
3: Iran's foreign minister saying the so-called economic D-Day is a diversion from America's own crisis, unprecedented debt, and surging interest costs. Doubling down on failed policies will only bring further defeat.
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0: says he wants to meet with the North Korean leader again this year. A British prince who had a royal falling out and came to America with his wife is going back home.
1: Prince Harry, wife Meghan Markle, and their children, Prince Archie and Princess Lilibet, returning to the UK to set up house outside of London. This after some 6 years away. In 2020, Harry and Meghan said they'd step back as senior members of the royals and move to California. In an interview with Oprah, Meghan accused the royals of racism. Then Prince Harry laid into members of the royal family in his memoir. But this July's meeting between Harry and King Charles was a warm one. Princess Harry and William still aren't talking with each other, though, and no word on whether security has been worked out for the Sussexes. Yet it was clear that Harry was not happy in California and wanted to be near his father fighting cancer. In London, Greg Palcott, Fox News.
0: Someone in China who was once the richest man in Asia is now broke and behind bars for fraud.
2: Hui Kaiyan was the founder of Evergrande, a Chinese property giant. When the firm collapsed, it led to a massive housing market slump in China, hitting investors and domestic banks. Hui has been sentenced to life in prison after admitting embezzling assets and corporate bribery. Two of his sons are among other Evergrande executives to receive years-long prison terms. The company took millions of dollars from potential house buyers that were not used for construction. The money instead channeled to new developments, resulting in hundreds of unfinished projects. Jonathan Savage, Fox News.
0: We just got an employment update showing a slight drop in first-time jobless claims last week, down to 206,000. But the number of people still collecting benefits rose on Wall Street as sell-offs brewing. Dow futures down more than 400 points. I'm Dave Anthony. This is Fox News.
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4: The 16-year-old boy who drowned in Gun Lake last week has been identified as Caden Smith. Smith was a student at Portage Northern High School. He drowned last Wednesday. His body was recovered Friday. Smith was about to enter his junior year. He played clarinet in the symphonic and jazz bands at Portage Northern. His family has launched a GoFundMe to pay for his funeral and to start a memorial scholarship. More than $18,000 has been raised so far. South Haven police are trying to find two suspects who allegedly robbed the Shell gas station on Broadway Street downtown just before 10 p.m. Tuesday. The men were wearing gloves and medical masks when they approached the clerk. One suspect wore a gray hoodie and had a handgun. The other suspect was wearing a black hoodie and took cash from the register. They also stole tobacco products and fled the area in a white SUV. The Drug Enforcement Administration's Detroit Field Division has made a major drug bust. Special Agent in Charge Joseph Dixon has a message for anyone who comes, quote, to poison our communities, unquote.
5: We will find you. We will arrest you. We will ensure that you are brought to a court of justice. We will be there when you're convicted and we'll be there and wave to you as you travel on a bus or plane to the Federal Bureau of Prisons.
4: Officers seized 8.5 million potentially deadly doses of fentanyl, along with 142 guns. They also arrested 176 people in the bust. Well, today we're celebrating the invention of what you're listening to right now.
6: 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For free, I might add. 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Think War of the Worlds with a Martian invasion. Now it's an automatic part of life. 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Let's keep it that way. I'm Bree Tennis.
4: Recruitment flyers for the Trinity White Knights of the Ku Klux Klan in Aberdeen, Ohio, have been found in Dearborn Heights. That follows a far-right anti-Muslim protest this week before the Dearborn City Council. The KKK flyers have a QR code and have messages like neighborhood watch, no need for flock when we're on the block, with we're misspelled without an apostrophe. Right-wing provocateur Jake Lang, Detroit pastor Lorenzo Sewell, launched what they called a Crusader March as a gathering of anti-Muslim protesters who say America is a Christian nation. State Representative Betsy Kofia has sent a letter urging Grand Traverse County Prosecutor Noel Mogenberg to let Michigan Attorney General's office help with the investigation into the Interlochen Center for the Arts. Kofia says the prosecutor's office previously said they're having staffing and caseload concerns that the AG can't help with. A report into sexual abuse at the camp included around 70 firsthand accounts of alleged abuse by 47 adults. Those include staff members, donors, trustees, visitors, and others connected to the camp. Jeffrey Epstein is among them,

0: He was a convicted sex offender and a friend of President Donald Trump. He died in prison in 2019. Kennewick Hills Public School Superintendent Dr. Sherry Horner is being pressured to resign. Horner has been on the job in the Grand Rapids Area District for less than 2 months. More than 300 parents have so far signed a petition calling for her to step down. The petition has a list of concerns regarding accountability, conflicts of responsibility, and student safety. The school board met in closed session for more than 3 hours last night. The next scheduled meeting, set for August 24th, is expected that what was discussed last night may be shared at that point. That's the latest from the WKZO Newsroom. I'm Michael Arney. More news at WKZO.com.
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6: Today will turn out to be one of the nicest days of the week with mostly sunny conditions, high of 80 and a light north wind. Tonight, a mostly clear sky, low slipping into the upper 50s, and a few more clouds in the mix for Friday with 30% chance of an evening shower or thunderstorm, high right around 82. Saturday, a scattered shower or thunderstorm is possible, mainly during the morning with a high of 77. And it will end the weekend with partial sunshine, 20% chance of an inland shower and a high of 76. I'm Storm Team 8 meteorologist Matt Kirkwood tracking southwest Michigan's weather.
1: Thanks, Matt. 65 and cloudy.
7: Yeah.
1: I'm not seeing the sun. A little bit. There's a little sun out there, but nothing big. 590-1069 FM WKZO.
7: He's coming to the amphitheater.
1: Yeah, he is.
7: Yeah.
1: And he'll
7: two
1: probably
7: shows,
1: play that too.
7: Yeah, two shows,
1: yeah,
7: I think.
1: You heard, of course, the amphitheater is not the favorite place of a lot of people who live in the neighborhood.
7: They've had a pretty full schedule.
1: Yeah, they have. And they've had some incredible bands come in.
7: Yeah.
1: And the neighbors are complaining. It's a little bit loud. Oh, well, things happen. What are you going to do? It's WKZO, 12 minutes after the hour of 9. Jim McKinney in for Ken Lamphere. And my very, very, very good friend, Charlie Fredrickson, with me again today.
7: Good
1: which
7: morning.
1: Is nice of him to get up in the morning.
7: You darn right it
1: and,
7: is.
1: Although I did bring him donuts.
7: Yes.
1: Yeah.
7: Yes.
1: Did we tell the cinnamon story?
7: I think so.
1: So yeah.
7: Yes, we did.
1: Charlie said, you know,
7: something
1: cinnamon.
7: Cinnamon. Not
1: so
7: everything was cinnamon.
1: Sweetwater has got a wide variety of
7: yes.
1: cinnamon. So
7: it's you know, anti-inflammatory. It's good for
1: it's
7: you.
1: Good for you. Yeah. Very yeah. Really, really good. We talked. I think yesterday, maybe about restaurants that used to be around when we were, you know.
7: Oh, yeah.
1: I think, or the day, one of the day before, maybe. I talked about it. I used to work in one, Burger Chef.
7: Okay.
1: There's one on Westnich.
7: Yeah, yeah, yeah.
1: Right there where Chili's is.
7: Absolutely.
1: But there were a couple of restaurants that we missed, I guess.
7: Okay.
1: For what it's worth.
7: Okay.
1: One was a roast beef restaurant called Rax.
7: Oh.
1: Do you remember Rax? No. Rax actually used to be on the corner of where Stadium Drive moves into West Michigan. It's where Rutgers Up and Under used to be.
7: Yeah,
1: that
7: yeah.
1: was a Rax restaurant.
7: Okay. No, don't remember that one.
1: And apparently they didn't do well because Arby's is still around, but yeah. Rax is not.
7: Oh, yeah.
1: Another one that was in the area, we talked about Ponderosa.
7: Okay.
1: Used to be a Ponderosa.
7: Yeah.
1: Was Bonanza.
7: Oh, I remember Bonanza.
1: Was a steak restaurant.
7: Steak chain, yeah.
1: And they were on KL Avenue, where I believe Spirit Shop is now.
7: Yeah.
1: That was a Bonanza restaurant.
7: Yeah.
1: Food was really good.
7: Yeah.
1: I think the only Ponderosa you can find now, I think, is in Coldwater. I think they still have
7: an active Ponderosa.
1: Another one, and it disappeared from here really quickly. I think there's still maybe two or three around somewhere. Big Boy. And Big Boy was owned by a lot. I think you can still find them down south, too. But here it was Elias Brothers.
7: Right, it was Elias Brothers. Depending upon the state of the region.
1: Exactly.
7: Different,
1: yeah, if you go down south, it's Frisch's and whatever. But Big Boy, of course, there was one on Gull Road, and there was one in on Westnich.
7: Yeah.
1: And there was one on Stadium Drive, too, I believe. Where I think Anna's house is.
7: I believe you're right.
1: And then, of course, the crab place or whatever is where it was on Westnich.
7: And as far as locals, did you mention Dirk's down on South Dirk's? Westnich? Used to go there all the time.
1: Yeah, and I was trying to think. Holly's restaurant.
7: Oh, yeah.
1: Holly's. There actually were a few incarnations of Holly's. Holly's Bistro on Westnich.
7: What was the cafeteria style there on Portage by the golf course?
1: Oh, the Swedenhouse.
7: Yeah,
1: Swedenhouse. Oh, yeah.
7: Yep.
1: Well, and then Chensel's cafeteria on the mall. Mm-hmm. I'm fighting off a sneeze, so I may have to leave here quickly.
7: Okay.
1: And a cough and everything else, too. Local restaurants were quite a few in the area that
7: it's tough business.
1: We talked about Godfather's Pizza.
7: Oh, yeah.
1: It disappeared. And I used to love Godfather's.
7: Is Cork and Cleaver still there?
1: Cork and Cleaver is not. The location on Portage Road that seems to hold a lot of restaurants, and they can't stay there. They don't stay there. Excuse me. Started way back in the 70s with Corsilia's.
7: Oh, right.
1: And then it was Viva Fajita for a while. Now it's not that anymore either.
7: Not that, yeah.
1: There was a lot of...
7: There's a lot.
1: There was an Italian restaurant in there, too. There are a lot of restaurants that went by that. I think there was one called Lum's, and I'm not sure we had one.
7: No, I think Lum's was down Portage Road near West Lake.
1: There we go.
7: Yeah.
1: Okay.
7: Yeah.
1: We mentioned Sambo's.
7: Right.
1: Red Barn Hamburgers. Now, I remember them. I don't think they were here.
7: Yeah.
1: But I think they were in the area.
7: Yeah.
1: West Lake Drive-In.
7: Oh, man. That was epic.
1: Yeah, Westlake Drive-In. Olive Burger.
7: And root beer that tasted suspiciously like lake water.
1: Well, they were right
7: there.
1: Star.
7: Yeah.
1: Trying to think what else. There were a few.
7: Beacon Club.
1: The Beacon Club, which is reopened,
7: is
1: something else. So a lot of restaurants, that have gone
7: it's
1: by the wayside.
7: Business.
1: It's a tough business.
7: It's a tough business.
1: It is.
7: The margin is not very big.
1: No.
7: Yeah, and nowadays.
1: And the competition's crazy.
7: Yeah.
1: But a lot of them, fond memories. I have fond memories of Burger King or Burger Chef.
7: Absolutely.
1: Well, Burger Chef came up with the kids' meal before McDonald's did.
7: Right.
1: Burger Chef came up with the Works Bar, which was you could get a hamburger plain and put whatever the heck you wanted on it. And they had Burger Chef and Jeff.
7: Right.
1: Which was good.
7: Uh huh.
1: So
7: back in the day when Wendy's had a salad bar and all that.
1: That too.
7: Yeah.
1: That too. 17 after the hour of 9 o'clock on this Thursday morning. Charlie is here with me, Jim in for Ken, and we're having some fun. It is 65 in Kalamazoo.
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6: Today will turn out to be one of the nicest days of the week with mostly sunny conditions, high of 80 and a light north wind. Tonight, a mostly clear sky, low slipping into the upper 50s, and a few more clouds in the mix for Friday with a 30% chance of an evening shower or thunderstorm, high right around 82. Saturday, a scattered shower or thunderstorm is possible, mainly during the morning with a high of 77. And it will end the weekend with partial sunshine, 20% chance of an inland shower and a high of 76. I'm Stern2Mate meteorologist Matt Kirkwood tracking southwest Michigan's weather.
0: In the newsroom, I'm Michael Arning. Coming up, Secretary of State, Democratic gubernatorial nominee Jocelyn Benson has picked her lieutenant governor running mate. And Comstock Township has appointed a new clerk, Amber Lawrence. Those and more coming up.
1: I would play this a lot at wedding receptions during dinner.
7: I can believe that.
1: Good stuff.
7: Back in the days of vinyl, I actually went to the record store. That's where you could go to a place and actually buy records.
1: Really?
7: And got this on first day of release. So,
1: yeah. Really?
7: Yeah, big Police fan.
1: That's cool.
7: Yeah, although I never got to see him.
1: No, that would have been nice. That would have been one of those that you would like to have seen.
7: Yeah.
1: So we got a couple of phone calls. Which is cool.
7: Complaints?
1: No. Suggestions of restaurants. One of the callers said that when he used to work at Engel Volkswagen there on Crosstown Parkway, which is where Gordon Water is now.
7: Right.
1: They would go around the corner and go to Alger's for a great cheeseburger.
7: Okay.
1: Or to, and I'd forgotten about this one, Sir Pizza, which was in Washington Square.
7: Okay.
1: The guy who owned and ran that, I played Little League Baseball with his sons.
7: Oh, okay.
1: So that was pretty kind. It was pretty cool. And then somebody else called about Big Boy. Said, "Isn't there one still in Wayland?" And I said, "No, they closed that one. There's one in Cadillac. I think there's one in Mackinac City still."
7: Yeah, I was just there's in a couple Mackinac of City, but I don't
1: think, or maybe
7: Boy.
1: Over in St. Ignace.
7: No, I think you're right. There is a Big Boy
1: in Mackinac or St. Ignace.
7: I think it's in Mackinac.
1: But I do know there's one in Cadillac. But
7: By the ramp going up to the bridge.
1: Yeah.
7: Yeah.
1: In order to get to the one in Cadillac, you got to get off the highway.
7: Right.
1: And go.
7: Yeah. I mean, I like the bypass now, but I do kind of miss driving through downtown Cadillac.
1: Yeah, yeah. It's kind of, I'm sure the people in downtown Cadillac miss people driving through downtown Cadillac, too.
7: Ask the people in Constantine.
1: Oh, yeah, we need that bypass. We need it. And all of a sudden, crickets. Yeah, I think everything that was along the highway closed.
7: Yeah, I know they lost, like, 3 out of 4 gas stations.
1: Yeah, exactly. Yeah, yeah. Sometimes that's, you know, that's what happens. However, and I'm going to say this, and you're the one responsible for this, so I'm blaming you.
7: Okay. I'll take it.
1: The there is if you take the new extension, obviously, right, you're going to drive up through Kalkaska.
7: Oh,
1: and,
7: right.
1: And there's a diner on the right side of the road called Moose and Stella's.
7: Moose and Stella's.
1: And Moose and Stella's is amazing.
7: It looks like your average diner.
1: Yeah.
7: But you could swear it's a Michelin starred chef that got frustrated and opened up this breakfast lunch place.
1: Yes.
7: Amazing food.
1: Yeah. It's
7: a really neat twist on standard breakfast fare.
1: And they make their own pop.
7: Yeah. It's kinda. Northwoods Soda Company.
1: Soda Company.
7: Just a whole different experience.
1: Yeah. You know? It really, there's nothing on the menu. Yeah.
7: And then locally, I like going up to the fly-in at Plainwell Airport, because you literally, planes will fly in, land, and they come in and have a meal, and then planes take off.
1: And they take off, yeah.
7: It's right next to the runway.
1: Yeah, their food is amazing
7: as
1: well.
7: Yeah, that's good, too. You can sit outside there. That's a nice place.
1: It is. It is cool. There's so many little diners.
7: I love the local diners.
1: And, you know, Plainwell Otsego has about 6.
7: Yeah.
1: I mean, just small.
7: Absolutely.
1: You know, small restaurants.
7: Absolutely.
1: It's there. If you don't go chain and you want to go local,
7: right,
1: you're not going to run out of a lot of places
7: to go. I'm a big fan of the locals.
1: Yeah. Not to I used to the one time that I actually had to do jury duty, we went across the street at lunchtime to at that time Theo and Stacy's.
7: Uh-huh.
1: They made a killer grilled cheese tomato soup combo.
7: Oh yeah.
1: Which is, when we're talking about comfort food,
7: yeah,
1: that's like one of the best.
7: Yeah.
1: So
7: that one slipped our list.
1: Yeah,
7: grilled cheese and tomato soup.
1: Yeah, buddy.
7: Yeah.
1: Gotta love it. It's, but if you go local, you're not gonna go wrong. You know, you really can't. And I'm gonna give you a little helpful hint here.
7: Okay.
1: If you're driving between Kalamazoo and, Battle Creek, say, for instance, it turns into Dickman Road, but it's M96. You're gonna go through Galesburg. You're gonna go through Augusta.
7: Yeah.
1: You go through Augusta, there's a restaurant on the right hand side called The Dig In. It's really, really good.
7: Oh, okay.
1: It's a great diner.
7: Okay.
1: However, the VFW Hall just outside Augusta, has opened for lunch.
7: Really?
1: Like, I think Wednesdays and Fridays. You might want to call them and ask them.
7: Okay.
1: But I had lunch there one time. When I have to go to the VA, I can stop and eat. And they're one, too, that every so often will offer a fish fry. And I got to talk to the guy who ran it.
7: Okay. I'm looking for a good fish fry.
1: He caught most of them.
7: Oh, my.
1: Oh, yes.
7: Oh, my.
1: So it's like they didn't ship it in. They got it out of, you know.
7: Well,
1: I did ask him, not the Kalamazoo River.
7: Is a good fish market.
1: Yeah, yeah.
7: You know, there was a couple in town, and they're long gone.
1: Yeah, but finding a good fish fry when it's not Lent
7: it
1: can be tough,
7: but
1: you can find them.
7: Yep.
1: You really can. A lot of really... to find a really good fish, local fish restaurant, is can be tough.
7: Well, my grandparents, way back in the day, they were in Hartford, Michigan, and they belonged to the Van Buren Sportsman's Club.
1: Oh, there we go.
7: Which is right on the river, and every Friday we would go up there. Not every Friday, but they had a fish fry, and you went right in the kitchen, and the ladies would take it out of the fryer and put it on your plate. Oh yeah,
1: there you go.
7: Yeah.
1: Yeah. If there's still grease on it, it's good.
7: Oh, yeah. Oh, yeah.
1: You got to love it. So, do you have a particular kind of fish that you prefer at a fish fry?
7: A white fish. I mean, perch is kind of hard to go wrong with, but a cod or anything like that.
1: Yeah. There's a restaurant down in near Marcellus.
7: Walleye.
1: Yes. Walleye is very, very.
7: Yeah.
1: Charlie does a mean walleye. Just saying. And it was one of, like, 2 fish that I've ever caught in my
7: catfish.
1: Life.
7: Catfish.
1: Catfish?
7: I like fried catfish, yeah.
1: There's a restaurant, I think it's called Big Rock at Fishtail Point or something like that. It's down near Marcellus.
7: Yeah.
1: It's on the lake.
7: Yeah, Black Rock?
1: No, it's not Black Rock. It's Big Rock. I think it's called Big Rock.
7: Okay.
1: Anyway, they do a bluegill dinner that's really, really good.
7: Okay. I haven't been there. I've fished those lakes, but haven't been there.
1: Yeah, good stuff. Oh, now I'm hungry.
7: Yeah.
1: Thank you.
7: You think?
1: Yeah. 928 WKZU News Time. We'll have local news, and our digital goddess is going to pop in here in just a second or two, Kim Commando, on this Thursday morning. It is 65 degrees.
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18: 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Ready for the answer? It's LinkedIn, of course. The rules you agree to say it flat out, not a dating site. Nobody cares. A new survey says 1 in 4 American workers call it fair game. 1 in 8 say a real relationship started there. Here's my take. The dating apps died because everybody lied. LinkedIn is the one place where people list their real job, real school, and real name. That's not romance. It's a background check with a headshot. My prediction? Within 2 years, somebody builds a dating app that verifies you through your work history. 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Your boss sees every post you like. 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
22: Secretary of State Jocelyn Benson officially has her running mate. Senate Majority Leader Winnie Brinks will join Benson on the Democratic ticket in November, looking to become the next governor and lieutenant governor of Michigan.
23: Someone who I've known for more than a decade and who I am incredibly proud to call my friend, and someone who this fall, with your help, we will elect to serve as the next lieutenant governor for the state of Michigan. Senate Majority Leader Winnie Brinks to be the next lieutenant governor of Michigan.
22: During their joint appearance in Grand Rapids Wednesday, Benson said Brinks, who has served in both chambers of the legislature, will help implement plans to lower costs and raise wages for Michigan families. Republican nominee for governor John James selecting State Representative Jay DeBoyer of Clay Township as his running mate last week. If the Democrats win the governor's office in November, it'll mark the first time voters have elected two women for the governor and lieutenant governor's office at the same time. Comstock Township officials have appointed Amber Lawrence as their new clerk, replacing Nicole Beauchamp, who resigned Friday, along with trustees Terry McIver and Christy Cherry. Trustee Bob Pratt then resigned Monday. That caused the Kalamazoo County Election Commission to appoint Bill Korb as an interim trustee. His time in office lasted about 15 minutes. Lawrence takes Korb's place on the Board of Trustees. The township now has a quorum of four members. The four resignations came after a report alleging a hostile workplace in the township amid the firing of former township superintendent Scott Hess in June. University of Michigan in Ann Arbor is giving undergraduate students a new place to call home. The five-building Wolverine Village will open when they return to campus in less than a week. It'll increase student housing by 25%. U of M Director of Housing Rick Gibson says it'll include features that other residence halls don't have, like a gaming lounge.
2: So that will give students who are into, you know, the various competitive gaming options an opportunity to gather on the first floor of Harper Hall, one of our residence halls, to be able to get together and game together. We also have a what we're calling a jam room.
22: A jam room will be for students who want to make music together. Wolverine Village also focuses on green energy initiatives. Its dining hall will have plenty of options for students with dietary restrictions. Here's a warning from the Michigan Health and Human Services Department after a positive test for a rare virus.
4: The warning comes after a person from Roscommon County recently tested positive for Eastern equine encephalitis, the first person to test positive for that virus since 2021. The best way to avoid the virus, according to the health department's Dr. Mary Grace Stolberski, is to avoid being bitten by mosquitoes, especially at this time of the year.
12: With the history of Tripoli, it tends to occur later in the summer. And that is a result of kind of the age of the mosquitoes and the ecology of how they act and why the illness tends to occur later in the summer for this particular kind of virus.
4: Tony Ortiz for the Michigan News Network.
22: Police in Dearborn made 22 arrests Tuesday night during a far-right anti-Muslim protest at the Dearborn City Council meeting. The arrests were for nonviolent offenses, including disturbing the peace. Provocateur Jake Lang was escorted out of the meeting after he tried to tear up a Quran during public comment. Mayor Abdullah Hamoud says activists who brought Nazi symbols didn't win. He added a theme of peace prevailed over people who wanted to promote Islamophobia. Arab American Civil Rights League Executive Director Huda Berry Harajli says Long didn't achieve anything he came to Dearborn to do. That's the latest from the WKZO Newsroom. I'm Michael Arney. More news, WKZO.com.
6: Today will turn out to be one of the nicest days of the week with mostly sunny conditions, high of 80 and a light north wind. Tonight, a mostly clear sky, low slipping into the upper 50s, and a few more clouds in the mix for Friday with a 30% chance of an evening shower or thunderstorm, high right around 82. Saturday, a scattered shower or thunderstorm is possible, mainly during the morning with a high of 77. And we'll end the weekend with partial sunshine, 20% chance of an inland shower and a high of 76. I'm Storm Team 8 meteorologist Matt Kirkwood tracking Southwest Michigan's weather.
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1: One of my favorite 80s songs. And you would think they were a one-hit wonder, but they weren't.
7: Oh, no, they weren't.
1: They had more than a few hits.
7: They had quite a few, yeah. You got a bright
1: This was a big, big video on MTV.
7: Yeah.
1: When they were around and had videos.
7: When they actually played music.
1: Yeah, thank you. 9:37 on this Thursday morning. Charlie Fredericks with me here. Jim in for Ken. And Charlie, we have unleashed a monster.
7: I had no idea.
1: Did not know that talking about local restaurants was going to ignite the fire that it has.
7: Yeah.
1: We got more phone calls in the last, I'm going to guess, 20 minutes than we've gotten in like 2 weeks when I fill in.
7: Yeah.
1: Just
7: local restaurants.
1: And it's so cool.
7: Yeah.
1: So let's talk about the, let's go to the top to the bottom. Somebody called in and said Arthur Treacher's Fish and Chips, which is a chain, but again, it was in the area.
7: Right.
1: And moved out.
7: On Westridge Hill.
1: Yeah. And the local equivalent to that was affectionately known as the Coop.
7: Chicken Coop.
1: And if I'm not mistaken, the first one was on Millam Road.
7: I believe
1: that may have been the initial one.
7: The one on Center is still there.
1: Yeah. Now they branched out. They were on, they were just off Gull Road on Nazareth, Gull and Nazareth.
7: Right.
1: There was one there. One up in Otsego. There was one on Howard Street.
7: Yep.
1: Constantine. There was another one. I'm trying to remember.
7: Yeah.
1: In the area. I know there was.
7: Right.
1: And
7: many a bucket from that. Yeah.
1: And they were always closed on Sundays.
7: Right.
1: They
7: had a scripture on.
1: Yeah, there was
7: on
1: a
7: the
1: scripture on the bottom of their menu.
7: Yeah.
1: The one on Center in Westridge is open on Sunday. How do I know this? Because I've gone in there when they open up at 12 and there's a line already.
7: There's a line.
1: Yes.
7: That was good chicken.
1: You know, the chicken is amazing.
7: Yeah.
1: It really is. And their clams are really good too.
7: Oh, I forgot they had clams.
1: George called us and said, there is a big boy in Battle Creek. I'd forgotten about the one in Columbia.
7: Yeah,
1: and one up in Charlotte, which is on the main drag of Charlotte.
7: Uh-huh.
1: And we were joking about all of the measures that Big Boy used to have to go to keep people from
7: stealing
1: the statue.
7: Yeah,
1: which is...
7: Those frat guys.
1: Oh, they're so much fun. Yeah, right. But, yeah, thanks for all the phone calls.
7: Yeah.
1: They were good.
7: Absolutely. We're missing some.
1: Yeah. There was...
7: You could do the same thing with gas stations.
1: Oh, I know.
7: You know, like Ed's Refinery,
1: yeah. Bay.
7: Yeah.
1: Was in the area.
7: Uh-huh.
1: Okay, and this is going to date me, so I don't care. Where the Big Lots, Antique Kitchen, that area right in there... And you know this because when we were growing up, it was there.
7: The Yankees.
1: Paul Todd, photographer.
7: Okay.
1: His house was there.
7: Okay.
1: And it was like there was,
7: When my parents were looking to move, they actually looked at a farmhouse that now is where Chuck E. Cheese is.
1: Oh, yeah.
7: Yeah.
1: Yeah. Oh, exactly. Yeah.
7: They ended up buying on Romance Road.
1: I think before the Yankee was there, was that a Spartan department store, maybe?
7: Mm.
1: I know there was a Spartan on Stockbridge.
7: Yeah.
1: But I forget what was there.
7: Down off of Kilgore was A&P.
1: Yes. And I worked there.
7: Okay.
1: I worked in the one next to the Kmart on Westridge.
7: Okay.
1: The one in Kilgore, where High Wheeler was.
7: High Wheeler.
1: Right now it's their
7: Chinese
1: buffet.
7: There's another restaurant. High Wheeler. Yeah.
1: Yeah. A&P opened up three new stores next to Kmart.
7: Okay.
1: One on Westnish, one on Stadium, one on Gull Road. And I got to open the other two and then worked at the one on Westnish, which was cool. It's the first time I ever got unemployment. You know?
7: Oh.
1: I'm here. I'm 17 years old and I belong to a union. I had no clue. They came in 3 weeks after we started. All right, we're going to be going on strike here. And we're all looking at each other going, you do know we go to school, right? You know? And they totally forgotten. Oh, 3/4 of the people here go to high school. Yeah. Well, I don't think Northern's going to let us leave to come and walk the picket line.
7: Yeah.
1: So we ended up not going on strike, but we were there.
7: I've never been on strike.
1: Yeah. I don't think I have either.
7: Yeah.
1: Really?
7: My dad was. Printers Union.
1: Yeah. I was going to say. I don't think I've ever been on strike either. All I know is a guy that I went to school with, rest his soul, Gary Storteboom, he and I worked both at A&P. So we both go to Northern. He comes up one day and he goes, did you get a check in the mail? Because we had gotten laid off from A&P. And I went, yeah. I was going to ask you about this. We got unemployment.
7: Huh.
1: Who knew? We didn't even put in for it.
7: Huh.
1: Apparently the union did.
7: Yeah.
1: But it's weird being 17 years old and being mailed a check for 70-some dollars. Do you know how much fun you can have? Well, this was, what, 75, 76. So it was like, dude.
7: I was in a union for one day.
1: Really?
7: I helped unload a theater truck at Miller Auditorium.
1: Oh, wow.
7: And you had to be a Teamster for a day.
1: Oh, I bet that was fun.
7: And you paid dues.
1: Oh, yeah.
7: Yeah. I remember taking sets off the truck and putting it on the backstage.
1: Uh-huh.
7: But you were union rules. You just stood at the back of the truck with a piece of scenery and someone would come and take it from you.
1: Oh, okay.
7: Well, being a teenager and not really knowing, I would walk off the truck and put it on the pile and they'd come over. No. Stay on the truck.
1: Stay on the truck.
7: Don't care how long you stand there. Stay on the truck. Yes, sir.
1: Okay. All right. Yes, nope. I'll do what you want me to do. Nope.
7: I think I lost about 40% of that day to union dues.
1: Oh, so. Well, you know, but
7: I was a teacher.
1: You got to be a teacher for a day. Yeah. That was cool.
7: Yeah.
1: Yeah. I was trying to think, was there another? I know there was a local restaurant in the Washington Square area, called the Olympia.
7: Oh, yeah.
1: The Olympia restaurant.
7: Yeah.
1: And, I'm not going to say evil, but the owner who was Greek had a temper. Because I had a friend who worked there, and there were a few times we had to duck out of the way of a utensil or a dish being tossed in the air at rather nice speed.
7: There was a diner on Portage,
1: Zach's Diner, maybe? I don't know.
7: It was, like a Big Chef type building, but it was a local diner.
1: I remember the ones downtown. When I worked at Wider.
7: Oh, Holly's Grill.
1: The Flame.
7: Oh, yeah.
1: Which was until Maggie's opened up on campus.
7: Yeah.
1: You're hung over. That's where you went, down. Yeah. Made your way downtown and got the $1.99 breakfast.
7: Yeah.
1: The Flame. Oh, gotta love it.
7: Holly's Diner. Holly's Grill.
1: Holly's Grill. And like I said, there was like three or four incarnations of Holly's. And then the one on Westridge, which was Holly's
7: Bistro.
1: The Rex Cafe had a
7: dining bar.
1: Yes.
7: Yeah, and so did Woolworth's, right?
1: Oh, yeah. Well, yeah, Woolworth had a counter.
7: Yeah,
1: Woolworth's had a counter. Yeah, it was cool. Just so you, I found this the other day, and it cracked me up before we go to break. The Hardings on Woodbridge, which is where Jessica holds forth.
7: Oh.
1: Which is really nice.
7: Okay.
1: I'm looking at some of the sandwiches in there.
7: Yeah.
1: And they've got a sandwich that's labeled sandwiches like Kmart used to make.
7: I know what they're talking about.
1: Yeah.
7: I know what they're talking about.
1: And they're relatively
7: nice. That's a nice Hardings.
1: So if you're looking for the old Kmart sub sandwich, go to Hardings on Woodbridge. You can find it.
7: Yeah, that's a nice Hardings, too.
1: It is, too. Yeah. 945 590-1069 FM WKZO.
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5: I'm Beth Fisher. An investigation is underway after racist flyers were found in Wayne County. Flyers advertising the Ku Klux Klan were found in Dearborn Heights and Melvindale Tuesday night. Dearborn Heights police say they received a call and were told that the flyers were thrown from a car. Residents also found business cards containing KKK contact information thrown around the area. The flyers were recruiting people into the KKK, promoting racist rhetoric and asking for donations. No contact advisories have been issued for two lakes in West Michigan's Kent County, Wabasis Lake at Wabasis Campground and Myers Lake at Myers Lake Park, because of high levels of E. coli. The county health department says people should not swim, wade, or splash in the water. E. coli is a bacteria that, if ingested or absorbed through the skin, can make people sick with stomach illnesses or ear, eye, and skin infections. Friday's Mega Millions, $113 million. I'm Beth Fisher for the Michigan News Network.
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6: Today will turn out to be one of the nicest days of the week with mostly sunny conditions, high of 80 and a light north wind. Tonight, a mostly clear sky, low slipping into the upper 50s, and a few more clouds in the mix for Friday with a 30% chance of an evening shower or thunderstorm, high right around 82. Saturday, a scattered shower or thunderstorm is possible, mainly during the morning with a high of 77. And we'll end the weekend with partial sunshine, 20% chance of an inland shower and a high of 76. I'm Storm Team 8 meteorologist Matt Kirkwood tracking Southwest Michigan's weather.
1: 65 right now and sunny at 590, 106.9 FM. WKZO traffic is flowing. It's going well. We're having some fun.
7: Yes, we are.
1: Everybody's behaving, which is nice. You know, when they don't behave, then we got to talk. But, you know, so far so good. And we're not seeing anything. But if you do see something and you can safely report it, let us know. 382-4280. We have unleashed a monster. You know that, right?
7: Oh, yeah.
1: But that's okay. Quick look at sports. Tigers lost 4-1 yesterday. They're off today. White Sox beat the Cubs 3-0. And the White Sox are at home against Atlanta today while the Cubs have the day off. Little League World Series underway. Washington over Alabama. New Jersey defeated Massachusetts. International side, it was South Korea shutting out Canada. And Nicaragua beating the Dominican Republic. And for those of you who care, the last LIV Tour tournament could be the last one, period. We'll have to see.
7: Yeah.
1: It is this weekend in Indianapolis. Rory McIlroy, a little outspoken about the LIV, and weighed in again and said, you know, if the PGA had been handed $6 million...
7: Billion
1: with a B. They would have done a better job with it. And can't say as I disagree with him. I'm not a big Rory fan, but you know what?
7: Yeah, he makes a point.
1: Man's got a good point. 590-1069 FM, WKZO. We were talking about unleashing a monster.
7: Yes.
1: Just saying. It's fun.
7: Oh, that's been a random topic that has hit. That's
1: you know, and this happens once in a while. There was... What happened one time? One time I was filling in, or I was doing the afternoon show, and there was an accident on Portage Road near Urbelles. And we were talking about it and all this stuff. That began a discussion of what's the best pizza in Kalamazoo.
7: Yeah.
1: And it went on for 2 hours.
7: I bet. It was, they're way up on the list.
1: And again, we were talking the other day about the Southland Mall, the original, you know, with Top Value Stamps at one end, Harding's at the other.
7: And Trim Hardware.
1: Trim Hardware was in there, the Nook, and
7: Federals.
1: Then Don's Card Hut, Federals. Kroger was in there for a while.
7: Kresge,
1: Cunningham's. Kalamazoo Valley, or Kalamazoo Savings and Loan was in there.
7: We would go to Kresge's every Sunday morning after church, and you could get a candy bar.
1: Yeah.
7: Yeah.
1: That's cool.
7: My dad would get a Detroit Free Press, and the kids could get a candy bar.
1: Yeah. And you, like you said, Trim Hardware was there.
7: And I figured volume. I went for quantity over quality, so I would get a roll of Necco's.
1: Oh, there you go.
7: You know, like, well, you got one candy bar. I got like 20 of these things.
1: So, when you're all done, I'm going to go, I was thinking, Cooey Napper was in there.
7: Yep.
1: As well.
7: Yep.
1: There was
7: Judd Napper was down
1: town,
7: downtown,
1: downtown,
7: or wasn't there one on Kilgore?
1: Could be
7: where Pacific Rim is.
1: Yeah. That was. And that was, well, Lee's Sporting Goods was in there too,
7: right.
1: We're
7: just all over the map.
1: Yeah, today. I know, but it's
7: if
1: okay.
7: Anyone's looking for a tremendous Asian grocery store,
1: yes,
7: Pacific
1: go
7: Rim,
1: there. Go there. Yeah. Yes, indeed.
7: Yeah. Locally
1: well, owned. And across the street was one of my favorite. Apartment store Tops.
7: Tops,
1: which was really cool. If you've lived here in this area for a long period of time, it has changed so much. Now,
7: oh,
1: the one thing
7: goodness.
1: That hasn't changed is the city of Portage does not have a downtown, and it never will.
7: No, it's called Weston.
1: It's from Kilgore to Center.
7: Yeah.
1: That's downtown. Yeah.
7: Well, as a kid, we used to ride our bikes from the Amberley School neighborhood, you know, Romance, and then there past Haverhill and through the woods to Southland Mall.
1: To Southland Mall.
7: Because there was nothing there.
1: Yeah, we were talking about gas stations, Jet.
7: Oh, yeah.
1: Jet gas where the Speedway is now.
7: Yeah, absolutely.
1: Jet gas was, I mean, if you went to Portage Northern, you spent more time at Jet Gas than you wanted to.
7: Absolutely.
1: Which was really cool.
7: Absolutely.
1: Oh, man, we're having some fun this Thursday, but we've got to wrap things up, unfortunately, but we'll come back in a few minutes and put a lid on our Thursday edition of the Kalamazoo Morning Show with Ken Lamphere, Jim in for Ken, Charlie Fredericks helping me out here, keeping me honest, and it's not working, but we're doing our best. It is...
7: Your secret's safe with me.
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1: Now, can you sing in a Scottish accent?
7: Oh, yeah.
1: Irish?
7: I most definitely can.
1: I know I'm going to be.
31: I'm going to be the man who wakes up next to you.
7: I know I mentioned it earlier. I was in Trader Joe's a while back, and this came on when it got to the chorus.
1: Uh-huh.
7: Half the staff sang doo-doo-doo-doo, and then the other half answered back. Yeah, it was hilarious. All customers joined in. It was fun.
1: Well, we've unleashed a monster here.
7: Yeah.
1: We had someone called Lynn Benucci's, which used to be where Cork and Cleaver used to be, the Ground Round on Stadium, and Mountain Jack's.
7: Oh, yeah.
1: On Portage. My friend Carol, who I used to work with in Otsego and is incredible, she said Little Pigs on Pigs Barbecue on Westnage at the corner of Westnage and Idaho.
7: Okay.
1: Yeah, that's where that was.
7: Okay.
1: Wow. And thanks to everybody who's called in.
7: Absolutely.
1: Because they made this last hour and a half just way too much fun.
7: Oh, yeah. And fly by. Holy
1: yes,
7: moly.
1: Yes, thank you so much.
7: Who knew?
1: This
7: restaurants.
1: This is the kind of thing that generates... I said yesterday that I went to school with a guy named Tom Wolbers. His dad owned a grocery store at the corner of Westnage and Center.
7: Yeah.
1: The big yellow building, Wolbers General Store. And his sister wrote a book.
7: Oh, okay.
1: About growing up, being the sister or the daughter of the owner.
7: Neat.
1: So I'm going to have to get this. I am.
7: Yeah.
1: But it's, you know, all these things that you grew up with, because, you know, we used to ride our bikes where Crossroads Mall is.
7: Yeah, absolutely.
1: All the time.
7: Yeah.
1: All the time.
7: Yeah.
1: And then, of course.
7: And cross Oakland. And now, now it's, holy moly, we used to do that on bikes.
1: Yeah.
7: Different. Different.
1: Well, your line of demarcation was Oakland. Pretty much. Our line of demarcation was either Romance or Schering.
7: Yeah.
1: But then, you know, once you got to ride your bike down to Portage Plaza, you could go. The library was there in Portage Plaza.
7: Yeah.
1: The Town and Country.
7: My mom worked there.
1: And
7: that's when my mom started the library.
1: There was a soda fountain pharmacy around the corner, Gannett's Pharmacy. And you could go in there and get a Green River.
7: Okay.
1: Or phosphate or whatever.
7: Yeah. I helped the library staff move from that from that building to where they're at now.
1: Yeah,
7: my mom was a lifetime secretary to the librarian.
1: Yes. So. Just amazing.
7: Yeah.
1: The places that used to be around that aren't anymore, I guess. That's what it was good. Well, I cannot thank you enough for coming in again.
7: It has been a blast.
1: This, I'm telling you, it flies by.
7: Yeah,
1: it really
7: sure does.
1: I want to thank everybody who stopped in. Aaron popped in from Kalamazoo Valley Community College, and McKenna from Discover Kalamazoo to let us know all the fun stuff that's coming up. And we missed Jessica, but that's okay.
7: With some great music. Thanks to Ron John Bill Musical Suggestion Services. And some great tunes and lots of laughs. And
1: yeah.
7: Thank you very much, Jim, for
1: having
7: me.
1: It was a lot of fun. Yeah, and I'm glad we got to experience the world of cinnamon for you.
7: Yeah. Yes.
1: You want to experience the world of cinnamon? Go to Sweetwater's Donuts. Yeah. And
7: I'm awaiting some kind of check for all the free advertising we did in the last
1: hour. Well, you know.
7: Nah, that's all right. It's just nice to talk about these businesses that are still around. And
1: it's, the ones that are.
7: Do a good job. And,
1: The ones that are. We used to... really quickly, when I worked at Burger Chef, you know, when you cook the hamburgers, you really don't want them anymore.
7: Uh-huh.
1: You know, things
7: uh-huh.
1: like that. Back in the day, it's the root beer stand now, but it used to be A&W.
7: Right.
1: On Saturdays at some times, depending on who the managers were.
7: Right.
1: We would trade them hamburgers and french fries for hot dogs and root beer.
7: Oh, okay.
1: You know?
7: That makes sense.
1: And we would trade off
7: that
1: on who
7: sense.
1: Drove down to
7: yeah.
1: whatever.
7: Yeah.
1: You know, and
7: my first job was at Maple Hill Cinemas.
1: Oh, there you go.
7: Taking tickets. And we would pop popcorn once a week, whether we needed to or not. So
1: now you know the secret.
7: Yeah. Friday afternoons, I'd go in and pop popcorn. So don't get popcorn on a Thursday.
1: No. Because I bet it...
7: Little chewy. Yeah.
1: I always liked the marketing approach of the people at West Main Mall.
7: Uh-huh.
1: They put the arcade across from the theater.
7: Right.
1: You know?
7: Oh, yeah.
1: So you
7: yeah.
1: could go in. I keep everything, I swear. I found a token from the West Main arcade.
7: Okay.
1: And I also found a token from the putt-putt that used to be on Westnich.
7: Yeah.
1: With the giant animals and everything.
7: Yeah.
1: And I also, there's a couple of other things I found that was like, I'm not going to be able to use this. Not anymore.
7: Yeah.
1: Again, my friend, thank you so much, Charlie,
7: you are
1: for
7: welcome.
1: Stopping in. I appreciate
7: it. It's been
1: fun. Have yourself a great day, Kalamazoo. Michael Patrick Shields coming up in just a few moments. I'll be back tomorrow to wrap up the week, filling in for Ken, so you've been forewarned. Have a great day.
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0: Stocks are down, oil is up.
2: I'm Dave Anthony, Fox News. The Dow is dropping more than 300 points as crude oil prices rise about 2% after President Trump told Iran he is planning economic D-Day in the ongoing nuclear and Strait of Hormuz conflict, calling it the most crushing economic operation ever.
4: The president indicated that any countries around the world that are providing any sort of economic lifeline to the Iranian regime would face their own economic consequences. He called on allies to stand with the United States, posting to Truth Social, no one has given the Islamic Republic of Iran a greater opportunity to make a deal than me.
2: Fox's Trey Yingst in Tel Aviv. Iran calls this a diversion that it will only bring further defeat for the U.S. Homeland Security is planning to deport a man here in the U.S. illegally who's charged with operating a boat illegally in New York. It capsized near the Statue of Liberty earlier this month, killing a mother and her 5-month-old baby. Hundreds of people are dressed in pink, gathered outside a court in Plymouth, Massachusetts, supporting Lindsay Clancy, a mother on trial for murdering her 3 kids. But she's using an insanity defense, citing postpartum psychosis and depression that she tried to get treatment for.
5: Lindsay was severely struggling, and she was severely failed.
2: And as testimony resumes, Fox's Chanley Painter's there.
5: The prosecution, they carry the burden here. They have to prove beyond a reasonable doubt that Lindsay Clancy was, in fact, criminally responsible when she took the lives in the most horrific way of her 3 children. They say you can have mental health issues and still be criminally responsible.
2: 6 years ago, he was going to California. Now Prince Harry and his wife, they're going back to Britain after they were estranged from the royal family, which Meghan Markle had accused of being racist.
12: The news that the Duke and Duchess of Sussex are relocating from California to the UK came as a surprise even to King Charles. Harry and Meghan will not be resuming royal duties, and we don't know whether this move will lead to a thaw in frosty relations with Prince William and Princess Catherine.
2: That's Fox's Jonathan Savage in London. 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
2: Now back to the stock market sell-off. The Dow's down 350 points. The Nasdaq's dropping 172. The S&P 500 losing 26 points. And this is a factor in all that selling. Walmart, its stock is down 9%.
10: Walmart sales rose in the recent quarter by 2.6%, though the Wall Street Journal says that's the smallest sales gain in more than 6 years.
2: Its stock is down 9%.
10: Walmart sales rose in the recent quarter by 2.6%, though the Wall Street Journal says that's the smallest sales gain in more than 6 years, a sign that some Americans are continuing to spend cautiously.

0: 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Jenny Cosola, Fox News.
1: Mention oil up more than 2%. Well, gas is up another 2 cents. AAA's national average for regular is now $4.10 per gallon. Cryptocurrency prices are surging. Bitcoin up almost 5%. Ethereum is rising over 8% after a big focus on crypto at a White House meeting.
2: President Trump touting investments and legislation to boost America's tech innovation.
3: We're ensuring that America remains the undisputed leader, not only in Bitcoin and crypto, but also technologies like prediction markets, artificial intelligence, and much more. And we're leading in every single one. And I will tell you, the AI, the artificial intelligence, we're way ahead of number two. Number two is China.
2: Urging Congress to pass the Clarity Act.
3: Legislation which will keep us ahead of China, keep us ahead of everyone else.
2: Noting he looks forward to Chinese President Xi Jinping visiting the U.S. next month, adding they'll probably talk about AI and a lot of other things. Kristen Goodwin, Fox News.
1: We got an unemployment update today. First-time claims fell slightly last week to 206,000. I'm Dave Anthony, and this is Fox News.
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5: South Haven police are hunting for two suspects who robbed the Shell gas station on Broadway Street downtown just before 10 p.m. Tuesday. The men were wearing gloves and medical masks when they approached the clerk. One wore a gray hoodie, had a handgun. The other was wearing a black hoodie, and he took cash from the register. They also stole tobacco products and fled the area in a white SUV. Kennebec Hills Public School Superintendent Dr. Cherry Horner is being pressured to resign. She's been on the job in the Grand Rapids Area District less than 2 months. More than 300 parents have signed a petition so far calling for her to step down. The petition has a list of concerns regarding accountability, conflicts of responsibility, and student safety. School board met in closed session more than 3 hours Wednesday night. Their next scheduled meeting is set for August 24th. It's expected what was discussed may be shared at that point. Michael Arney, WKZO News.
6: Today will turn out to be one of the nicest days of the week with mostly sunny conditions, high of 80 and a light north wind. Tonight, a mostly clear sky, low slipping into the upper 50s, and a few more clouds in the mix for Friday with a 30% chance of an evening shower or thunderstorm, high right around 82. Saturday, a scattered shower or thunderstorm is possible, mainly during the morning with a high of 77. And it will end the weekend with partial sunshine, 20% chance of an inland shower and a high of 76. I'm starting to meet meteorologist Matt Kirkwood tracking southwest Michigan's weather.
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14: 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And we celebrate

0: arguably one of humanity's greatest inventions. It didn't all come together until the late 1800s, and really, they say no one single person can be credited with bringing radio to life. First mission was to communicate military messages, and later that evolved. In 1906, the first radio broadcast included music for entertainment. That's when it hit the airwaves. And then a bona fide radio station made its debut in the 1920s. And the rest, as they say, is history. We will celebrate radio tomorrow on this program entirely, a Flight of Fancy Friday, we call it, around these parts. And you will hear some of the great radio voices in Michigan history throughout the broadcast tomorrow. And that includes the likes of Dick Purton and Casey Kasem and J.P. McCarthy and Jeff and Jer, people who got me to where I am today on the radio. And, of course, it all goes back first time I opened up a microphone to Central Michigan University, WMHW 91 Rock. Those stories and more tomorrow on Radio Day. Thank you for being here, and we very much appreciate it. Bring a friend next time. We've got extra chairs. And you can sit in the back if you want, you know, but come on up front because we're not going to ask you any questions or make fun of you. It's not like a comedy club and there won't be a quiz or anything like that after. But you can hear it all over again and pick and choose through the segments if you like at mibigshow.com. Alex Heward is at the controls this morning for Tony Cuthbert and the orchestra. My name is Michael Patrick Shields. And you can find us on social media, too, under Michigan's Big Show, or my name, or any of our names, and we'll respond to you personally if you do. You can say you like us, you can say you don't like us, you can say, hey, what about this, what about that? I can tell you that politics is our family business, but in medias tot virtus, the truth is in the middle, and that's how we try to operate around these parts. We take the work seriously, but we don't take ourselves seriously. And that's what we're going to do. So throughout this morning, we're going to talk to Dennis Lennox, the freelance columnist and political strategist who has a column in the Detroit News today, who says that former Congressman Mike Rogers is going to have to carry the Republican Party ticket. He's running for United States Senate, the six-year term to the most exclusive club in the world. And we'll see what Dennis means by that, and we'll have him show his work. Greg Johnson will be here, the golf writer, because the U.S. Senior Women's Open is in Ann Arbor. And I understand they're going to open a brand new golf club somewhere in Ann Arbor that's going to be very, very exclusive. Maybe he knows a little bit about that. We will find out. In fact, you will hear Dick Purton's voice this morning as a little teaser for Radio Day tomorrow, because I worked for him and had an interview with him not that long ago when he retired. Yeah, he retired. He, too, is in the National Radio Hall of Fame. So I worked with three different people who got inducted into the National Radio Hall of Fame. The funny man from Detroit is one of them. So we'll hear my interview with him. And it's sort of funny after all these years to bring him back full circle like that. Kyle Malin is the editor of MIRS News. That's MIRSnews.com. We will get his reaction to the news that the candidate for the Democrats running for governor, Jocelyn Benson, the current Secretary of State, has picked a running mate. Stay tuned, and we will tell you who it is, and Kyle will tell you what he thinks of that pick. Traverse City Tourism has a food and wine festival. In fact, it's on right now. We don't want you to miss any food or any wine, so Whitney Wara will join us, and David Hall, the founder and CEO at Hall Financial, will be here. How is it that I ended up working for the great Dick Purton? Well, I was at Central Michigan University, and as I said, I was doing what I thought was a funny radio show on WMHW. And I was back home in the Detroit area for Christmas. Well, I said, I wonder what it's like to work for Dick Purton. So I said, I'm going to drive over to the radio station, see if maybe I can get myself an internship. It was in Oak Park, right next to Melfar Superstar car dealership. Melfar was one of the great Detroit Lions, and he had that car dealership there. And it was about 6 below 0 that day. So I said, I need a gimmick. You know, I need some way to get into that station and make it funny somehow. So I went to the grocery store, and remember they had these microwave breakfasts you could get that were frozen, and you put them in the microwave, and it'd be little, like, rock-hard scrambled eggs and sausage and bacon, and you put it in them, and little pancakes that were hard. And once you put them in the microwave, they were defrosted and then heated, and they became a breakfast. So I went to the Farmer Jack, it was called, and I got one of those. And I went to the little store. Jacob's was the little restaurant down the street. And I got Jacob's to give me carry-out, you know, dish, like you would take carry-out breakfast. And I took the frozen breakfast out of the packaging from the grocery store, and I put it in the carry-out restaurant package as if it had come out of the restaurant. And I put a little note, and I said, "Dear Mr. Purton, I brought you breakfast from Jacob's. I hope it isn't too cold by now." Because remember, it was 6 below 0 that day. So I walked into the radio station with that in the package and the note, and I gave it to the front desk person. And I could see in the studio through the window. They had one of those glasses where, you know, you could watch the show. And somebody took it in there to him during the commercial break. He read the note and opened it up. And then he saw the, you know, the rock-hard scrambled eggs and the frozen breakfast. And he started laughing. I made the funny man laugh. And he looked through the window to see who the hell did this, and he gave me one finger, not the middle finger, just one finger, and he said, "You know, please wait." So I waited about an hour and a half till the show was over. Gene Taylor came out and talked to me and said, "You want to be an intern with us? You're on." So that summer, as soon as I got back from CMU, I went to work for Dick Purton, and the rest is history. On Radio Day, it's Michael Patrick Shields. I hope you're having a nice breakfast.
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0: on the radio. It's Michael Patrick Shields through the AT&T microphones, and very, very pleased to be with you. Thank you for joining us on this National Radio Day, which we will celebrate in detail tomorrow morning. And stick around with us. You'll hear some voices that'll make you feel nostalgic. All right, politics is our family business. The Democrat and Republican Party tickets in the race for governor are now set, because Jocelyn Benson, the Secretary of State, who is the Democrat nominee, has selected State Senator Winnie Brinks of Grand Rapids, where we're heard on WTKG, as her lieutenant governor running mate. And the last time we saw and talked to Winnie Brinks was on Mackinac Island, when we were broadcasting from the Detroit Regional Chamber Policy Conference. She joined us there on Blue Cross Media Row. Jocelyn Benson said she wants somebody who is just as committed as she is to serving the voters statewide. So our lieutenant governor, if Jocelyn Benson is elected, would come from West Michigan. The Republican nominee for governor, John James, picked Jay DeBoyer. He's a state representative from Clay Township, and he named him last week. If the Democrats win the governor's office in November, it'll be the first time the voters have elected two women for the governor and lieutenant governor at the same time, and it will be the first time in kind of modern history that there have been Democrats elected three times in a row. You know, and normally it seems like since the invention of term limits, we go two terms Republican, two terms Democrat, and it kind of swings back and forth. But we'll be speaking to Winnie Brinks, of course, in the coming days. And it's MIBigShow.com if you want to hear it all over again. Applications for the state's free preschool program have hit a record. 53,000 applications are on file. Officials say it's putting the state on track to hit the goal of having pre-K available to 75% of four-year-olds by next fall. So it's initially the federally funded Head Start and the state funded Great Start readiness programs make sure that people are, you know, totally ready for class and totally nourished and ready to rock. State Representative Betsy Coffia has sent a letter urging the Grand Rapids County Prosecutor Noelle Mogenberg to let the Michigan Attorney General's office help with the Interlock Center for the Arts investigation. Now, they have a big caseload there, and maybe the attorney general can help. There was a report into sexual abuse in the camp, and 70 firsthand accounts of alleged abuse by 47 adults at Interlochen. Staff members, donors, trustees, visitors, and others connected to the camp. And one of them is Jeffrey Epstein. He's dead. Died in prison in 2019. And this article makes a point to say that Jeffrey Epstein is a friend of President Trump. I think that's a little bit of a left turn, but it doesn't surprise me that it's mentioned, because it's an opportunity for somebody to say something about someone. And maybe it's true, but it is what it is. The Gaming Control Board has executed a search warrant at DJ's Pub in Muskegon, where we're heard on WKBZ. Illegal gambling is suspected. Three suspected illegal slot-style machines, $1,200 in gift cards they say were used to pay the winners, $3,900 in proceeds from gambling. I'm shocked, to learn there's gambling going on around here. Nobody was arrested, but the investigation is still open. Did you play slots at DJ's Pub in Muskegon? Recruitment flyers for the Trinity White Knights of the Ku Klux Klan in Aberdeen, Ohio, have been found in Dearborn Heights. This is after that far-right anti-Muslim protest this week, before the Dearborn City Council we talked a lot about yesterday. The KKK flyers have a QR code with messages like, "Neighborhood watch, no need for the flock when we're on the block." Weir is misspelled without the apostrophe. The right-wing provocateur Jake Ling and Detroit pastor Lorenzo Sewell launched what they called the Crusader March as a gathering of anti-Muslim protesters who say that America is a Christian nation. And so, you know, here again, just don't know what to believe, do you? Who planted these, or did someone actually leave them there, or what? You just have to take everything with a grain of salt, it seems like. It's terrible if it is someone recruiting for the Ku Klux Klan, obviously. But, you know, sometimes people take advantage of these situations. And I don't know which it is. It'd be sad to think that someone's actually promoting the Ku Klux Klan, but did it happen in Dearborn Heights? On the surface, it did. City of Gibraltar is being sued by Radeen Acquisitions over a moratorium put on the data center considerations. The data center says, hey, you blocked us illegally for a one-year moratorium, and we will sue you for that. These are causing controversy, these data centers. Do you want one in your backyard? Oh, you say it'll bring jobs? See this discussion back and forth. University of Michigan has a new president this week, and they're opening Wolverine Village this weekend on Central Campus. It's a big old development there, and officials thought it wouldn't be ready in time for the semester, but it is. Single rooms, double rooms, suites, study areas, laundry facilities. 2,600 students provided input that helped with the design. It's near where the old Elbel Field used to be. And the first time in Michigan, a case of EEE, Eastern Equine Encephalitis, is being confirmed in Roscommon County. That's terrible, deadly, scary, and I don't mean to bring you bad news, but you might be listening in that area. Use DEET, cover up when you're outdoors, don't let mosquitoes get to you, and stay away from standing water. That's where those mosquitoes reproduce. That is a terrible disease to get. God bless you. And via con Dios. It's Michael Patrick Shields through the AT&T microphones. City of Coldwater has named its new director of public safety. This is after the unexpected death of the former director of public safety, Joseph Scheid, who passed away earlier this month. The city has appointed the deputy chief of police, Patrick Beeman, to the role. He served more than three decades with the Coldwater Police Department and now has been pressed into duty. In Kent County, where we're heard on WTKG, residents in the village of Sparta are being advised about a planned power outage this weekend. Consumers Energy says they're going to upgrade electrical equipment, and they're going to do that during the outage. So 2,000 residents, you're going to lose power from 10 p.m. Saturday night until 6 a.m. Saturday morning. And you probably got a postcard in the mail if this is happening, but we're just advising you, if you wake up in the middle of the night or you stay up late and the power goes out, that's why. And it'll be back on. Consumers Energy wants you to use less power so your bills are lower. 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And because you and I play the Michigan Lottery, the school aid fund gets over $1 billion every single year. Mega Ball, Powerball, Mega Millions, all those scratcher tickets and all the rest of it at Meijer and other locations, or the Michigan Lottery app, or at MichiganLottery.com. It's MPS with you through the AT&T microphones, and a driver is dead, sadly, following a crash involving a train in Berrien County at East Road near Red Arrow Highway. A car and an Amtrak train collided. The driver was 72-year-old Paul Rizzo, and the incident is under investigation. God rest his soul and comfort his family. And we know a lot about these car bicycle crashes in Michigan, sadly, but two Tennessee college athletes were killed and seven injured when a reckless driver crashed into a cycling team during their training ride Wednesday morning, and the community there is shocked and saddened. Please be careful on the roadways, and let's keep each other safe as best we can.
1: WKZO Newsroom. Local news now. Applications for Michigan's free preschool program have hit a record high, nearly 5,300 filing applications. Officials say that's putting the state on track to hit Governor Whitmer's goal of having pre-K available to 75% of four-year-olds by next fall. Pre-K for All initiative had 4,700 applications filed between June and July. Officials say July's figure, 15.7% increase. The initiative includes federally funded Head Start and the state-funded Great Start Readiness Program. University of Michigan's Wolverine Village opening up this weekend. It's located on Central Campus. It's a new residential community, adding 2,300 beds for students. Wolverine Village has single rooms, double rooms, suites, study areas, laundry facilities in each residence hall. More than 2,600 students provided input that helped with the design. That's the latest from the WKZO Newsroom. I'm Mike Alarney.
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3: I'm Beth Fisher. An investigation is underway after racist flyers were found in Wayne County. Flyers advertising the Ku Klux Klan were found in Dearborn Heights and Melvindale Tuesday night. Dearborn Heights police say they received a call and were told that the flyers were thrown from a car. Residents also found business cards containing KKK contact information thrown around the area. The flyers were recruiting people into the KKK, promoting racist rhetoric, and asking for donations. No contact advisories have been issued for two lakes in West Michigan's Kent County, Wabasis Lake at Wabasis Campground and Myers Lake at Myers Lake Park, because of high levels of E. coli. The county health department says people should not swim, wade, or splash in the water. E. coli is a bacteria that, if ingested or absorbed through the skin, can make people sick with stomach illnesses or ear, eye, and skin infections. Friday's Mega Millions, $113 million. I'm Beth Fisher for the Michigan News Network.
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8: Today will turn out to be one of the nicest days of the week with mostly sunny conditions, high of 80 and a light north wind. Tonight, a mostly clear sky, low slipping into the upper 50s, and a few more clouds in the mix for Friday with a 30% chance of an evening shower or thunderstorm, high right around 82. Saturday, a scattered shower or thunderstorm is possible, mainly during the morning with a high of 77. And we'll end the weekend with partial sunshine, 20% chance of an inland shower and a high of 76. I'm Stern to Mate Meteorologist Matt Kirkwood tracking Southwest Michigan's weather.
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0: Brand new day with Michael Patrick Shields through the AT&T microphones, where business leaders from Michigan wants more jobs, higher personal income, and a healthy economy. That's the focus of business leaders from Michigan, and they're hoping whoever the next governor is will focus on talent, education, and competitiveness, and do it as soon as they get to office, because it could set the tone for the next 4 to 8 years. That's according to Jeff Donofrio, the CEO of Business Leaders for Michigan. We have a business leader in Michigan on our radio stage right now, our AT&T line, and I know he's going to be maybe listening to the program a little bit later when Greg Johnson joins us, the great golf writer from West Michigan. And for a couple of reasons, Greg Johnson is in the Michigan Golf Hall of Fame, but the U.S. Women's Senior Open is being held in Michigan. We are on the big stage at Barton Hills in Ann Arbor starting today. And I suppose David Hall at some point has played Barton Hills, and he might have some advice for the ladies, including Elaine Crosby and the others who are competing there today. Welcome back to the airwaves.
1: Great to be with you this morning, and yeah, it's awesome that in our great state of Michigan we get to host this event at Barton Hills. Really nice golf course. I've found it to be a difficult golf course, but fair, and certainly going to be fun. It was nice to have Mike Tirico out there sort of leading the way, who's obviously the most ubiquitous voice of sports these days. And so what a tremendous event to have in Ann Arbor. Barton Hills is a great golf course. It's going to be a lot of fun. U.S. Senior Women's Open, and great event. A lot of legends out there, including Annika.
0: And waking up the echoes at Warwick Hills for the Champions Tour, maybe for the last time. I know that you and I went to many Buick Opens when it was there, so it's nice to see some competitive golf still being played there. The Detroit event is done and not coming back, but I read somewhere that there's a new golf club that's going to open up in Ann Arbor that's going to be highly exclusive. Have you heard any of that gossip?
1: I've the same thing as you, is I've just read about it. I don't know a lot about it. It'll be really interesting to see how that develops. But certainly there's some buzz around that. You know, and there's been a couple of new golf courses that have opened in northern Michigan that have had some acclaim, but nothing down south recently. And so I think it'll be exciting.
0: Well, I'm sure they'll come looking to David Hall to see if he wants to be a member, because he would be, you know, an asset to any golf club on the practice range, if nowhere else. And if you're going to play golf, folks, you're going to have to endure. And I got a nice communication from Hall Financial about endurance in this market, in business, in sports. And you say that it takes endurance in some cases to be a great mortgage professional. What did you mean by that?
1: Well, I'll tell you, right now, there is a lot of misinformation in the market that you kind of have to wade through. And recently, there was a survey about first-time home buyers, and we wanted to know from first-time home buyers, you know, what do you think it takes to get into a home? And very, very large numbers of folks thought that you had to have 20% still to purchase a home. And so getting the right information and understanding that most folks that are purchasing their first home are putting down 3 to 5% is really important information that we get out there to the public. Because for first-time homebuyers especially, if you think you're out of the game because you don't have 20%, I mean, that's a huge number for a lot of first-time homebuyers. And, you know, the average first-time homebuyer is putting down 7%. And like I said, a lot of folks doing 3 to 5% down on first-time homebuyers. So that's just one aspect of it. But I think maybe even more importantly is just understanding the patience that you need in this market right now, because of the fact that rates have been moving up. They started to move down actually a little bit over the last week, but they've been moving up over the last couple of months. And does it still make sense for you to buy a home, and understanding all of your options and what your payment would be? It's incredibly important in this market right now so that you don't get discouraged.
0: When you think about where to begin, I see that some people turn to the Google, some people turn to people they know, some people turn to family, say, where do I start with this thing? Well, what if they said to them, you know, let's get you this free 5-minute mortgage review? I say, what? First of all, it's free. Yeah. Second of all, 5 minutes? What? Where did we get that?
1: Well, it's the best way to do it, and that's 866-CALL-HALL. And I'll tell you, not only will you get a free 5-minute mortgage review, you will understand your credit score, which is number one at the top of my list in terms of what you need to do if you're first thinking of buying a home. If you don't know your middle credit score, you need to know that. It is critically important. 760 and above is the high water mark for credit scores in terms of what you're going to get in on your mortgage for a rate and fees. So you need to make sure that your credit score is as high as it can be. So let's say that you're thinking about buying a home in 2027. Finding out your credit score now is critically important so that you can work on your score if it's not where you want it to be, so that you get the very best deal on your mortgage. So I start with the credit score inside the free 5-minute mortgage review. And of course, we go through your budget and figure out what makes sense for you in terms of down payment and monthly payment, which are the two biggest things that people need to know after they understand their credit score.
0: What about somebody who already owns a home and they're thinking, what kind of options do I have here? I've owned this thing for about 10 years now. I wonder where I stand. Would it make sense for them also to engage with Hall Financial?
1: Well, I think it's critically important that they do, because you need to understand your equity position in your own home. Some folks do, some folks don't, but what you'll find is that if you've owned a home, like in your example over the last 10 years, you have amassed a lot of equity in your home, and you're going to want to use some of that towards the down payment on your next home. So down payment isn't going to be a problem for somebody who's owned a home for the last 10 years, because they've seen quite a run-up in terms of their home's value. And so finding out, where do I stand right now? What am I going to be getting out of the sale of my home? And then how do I parlay that into my next home? How much should I keep in terms of like not putting it down versus putting it down as a down payment? Those are all really important things that we go over on that phone call. And move-up buyers right now are very much in demand because of the fact that they do have that equity position in their home. And so they're going to be in a really nice spot when they buy their next home.
0: Everybody would like to have a dream home, but really, I'm going to guess that the thing most important to them is how much do I have to pay every month, right?
1: That's it. I mean, knowing your monthly payment is really important. And the biggest thing in the market right now is 90-some percent of people are doing a 30-year fixed, but they're also doing what's called a 1% buy-down in the first year. So if you end up getting a payment of, let's say, $2,400 in your first, on your 30-year fixed, in the first year, we typically are seeing people with a $200 to $300 discount because of this 1% buy down in the first year. It's a tremendously popular program that almost every person that's purchasing is using at Hall Financial right now. We call it the 1% buy down. The first year, your interest rate is 1% lower. The next 29 years, it's locked in just like a 30-year fixed. And so you're going to get a discount in that first year on your monthly payment, which is obviously very nice, because if your budget is $2,400, like we talked about, and your payment in the first year is $2,100, that's all money that you can either put somewhere else or you can put it towards your mortgage to pay it down.
0: You must make a lot of people happy and give them a lot of relief when they come to you and you make it as simple as you do for us on the radio, and we sure appreciate that. 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

0: Michael Patrick Shields with you, radio stations across the state of Michigan and worldwide at mibigshow.com. The Lord has given me a well-instructed tongue to know the word that sustains the weary. He wakens me morning by morning, wakens my ear to listen like one being instructed. And I don't know, sometimes I just want to remember in the 21 years we've been on the radio here on this National Radio Day, some of the people who have helped us along the way. And there are two of them who are now angels, young people who were gone way, way, way too soon. Mandy Wall, the very first producer of this program with me, and Jack Stout, who worked with us and just loved sports and just was a darling of a fella. Wonderful guy. Both of them young people who left us too early, and they cross my mind every day. And so to a great degree, we have a debt to them that we are on the air on this program, and the spirit that they brought to it, and the love and the dedication and just the charming, friendly nature that they brought to the workplace every day is remembered by me forever. God rest their souls and comfort their families, and their parents were very, very beautiful too and became friends of the program. And so here's to you, Mandy Wall and Jack Stout. It's Michael Patrick Shields with you through the AT&T microphones. We are on radio stations across the state of Michigan on this radio day. We lift a glass to the format of radio. Now, a lot of people will say to me, what do you do for a living? I say, well, I have a radio talk show. They say, oh, you mean a podcast? I say, no, it's a syndicated radio show. It is podcasted after it airs, so we can share it around, and you can find all that at mibigshow.com. And one of the radio stations that we're heard on is in northern Michigan, WMKT, in the Traverse City area. And that's where we have the Traverse City Food and Wine, and it's bigger than ever, and it's underway. Whitney Wara is the Chief Operating Officer for Traverse City Tourism. And on our radio stage, our AT&T line right this very moment, hopefully with a mimosa getting started today. Yes or no?
1: Well, I have not cracked a bottle yet today, no. And in, you know, in putting these on, we do a little less drinking than hopefully the guests are doing.
0: Well, you know, there was a guy called Henry Longhurst who was a writer, an Englishman, and he was a broadcaster, too, of golf. And I know there's a lot of golf around Traverse City, but he lived in two windmills.
1: Absolutely.
0: Believe it or not, two windmills, and you can't make this up. And he would wake up in one windmill, get dressed, walk to the other windmill where his office was, have a glass of champagne, and start writing for the day. And I always thought, that is quite a story. And probably the kind of thing you could just about see in Traverse City. The Food and Wine Festival, I imagine that brings people from around the Midwest, maybe even around the country, but certainly around Michigan. What do we find?
1: Absolutely. We've got lots of people from all over here. We had some events yesterday, and folks were in from East Coast and definitely from throughout the Midwest. Last year, I know we had people in from California and Utah and all over. So we definitely are very thrilled to have our visitors here and our locals. This is one of those events that both kinds of groups love to enjoy, and we've got about 80 different special events taking place over the next, 4 days now. We're in day two today.
0: If somebody hasn't met James Beard, and what I mean by that is figuratively, not literally, the James Beard Foundation dinner was yesterday, and that is significant in the foodie world.
1: Absolutely. We were so thrilled to be able to host this beautiful dinner. We were out in the open space park, and I know you're familiar with it, Michael, but it's right there along Grand Traverse Bay in downtown Traverse City. We've got our main event space set up there where we're doing a lot of collaborative work, and we have our demonstration kitchen and things like that. But last night we turned that venue into a beautiful experience for the diners, and had a six-course plus a final bite, and the chefs had a fantastic time. I think that is the most fun part about this event. not just seeing how much fun the guests are having, but how much fun the culinary teams are having and the teams that are putting these events on. They enjoy getting together. So many of them have not worked together in the past. They're coming together in kitchens. They're kind of figuring it all out at the last minute because they don't know exactly what they're going to get into, and they all help each other. So every one of the chefs that had each of their own plates designed last night were plating together and just laughing and having a great time.
0: On the 23rd, you're going to have a classic Low Country boil, for instance, and if you're not familiar with that, you will want to check that out. Andrew Zimmern was in and had an Under the Northern Star evening. I think it's sold out, as I understand, at Black Star Farms. And let's not forget, cooking means baking, too, doesn't it?
1: Absolutely. So this morning, actually, we have Martin Sorge. He won the Great American Baking Contest, and he has a brand new cookbook out. It is going to be a fantastic morning watching him do his demonstrations of several different baking bites. And then we've also got a wonderful conversation with him tomorrow afternoon as well with the National Writers Series. And, so we've got, lots of different opportunities to see chefs and bakers hard at work.
0: Let's not forget, it's always Traverse City Food and Wine, but this weekend especially, TraverseCityFoodandWine.com. 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
0: 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From the Jack Stout Sports Studio, on behalf of Tony Cuthbert, it's Michael Patrick Shields talking some sports. The Dutch Grand Prix and Formula One, the summer break is over, and they'll be qualifying on Saturday. And let's go racing on Sunday morning very early. Meanwhile, in the golf world, which is often played early too, Scottie Scheffler looking to defend his title at the BMW Championship. He won last year by 2 strokes at 15 under par. He's 30 years old. He'll be alongside Matt Fitzpatrick for the first and second rounds, and Justin Thomas will be there too. It's at Belrive Country Club in St. Louis, Missouri, in the Show Me State, and those players will try to do that. Whitecaps in Grand Rapids, where we're heard on WTKG, kicked off a new series with a loss on a Tuesday night. They're in South Bend now to take on the Cubs in a 6-game series. First game of the series ended with a loss for the Whitecaps. 7:05 tonight if you're interested in that. Lions are still hoping to have all their starters available for the start of the regular football season. Jameson Williams returned to the field yesterday, but Sam LaPorta still not there. They're going to host the Commanders on Saturday for a preseason tilt at Ford Field. Stay tuned. Yeah, it's football season already almost. I don't really pay too much attention to the preseason, but we're underway. We're getting closer to the postseason of baseball. I think we've got about 28 games left. And the Tigers were beaten by the Pirates yesterday in Pittsburgh. Detroit has now dropped 4 of its last 5. They'll wrap up the 3-game series today, and then the Pirates will come to Chavez Ravine to play the Dodgers, who won yesterday and beat the Colorado Rockies for their last tilt of the season and swept the series. And Saturday will be Shohei Ohtani bobblehead night with the Pirates and the Dodgers, and I will be there. I'm glad to be with you here on radio stations across the state of Michigan and worldwide at MIBigShow.com. 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My name's Michael Patrick Shields. Let's keep talking.
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0: up slightly but close to economist predictions. The Philadelphia Federal Reserve's manufacturing index for this month jumped to a five-year high at 47.4. Economists were expecting some pullback from a strong reading in July.
1: West Fox's Ginny Cassola on Wall Street. They're selling. The Dow is down 260 points. Dragged lower in part by Walmart. The retailer stock is down 9% after an earnings report showing sales a little worse than expected. I'm Dave Anthony. This is Fox News.
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3: The 16-year-old boy who drowned in Gun Lake last week has been identified as Caden Smith. Smith was a student at Portage Northern High School. He drowned last Wednesday. His body was recovered Friday. He was about to enter his junior year. He played clarinet in the symphonic and jazz bands at Portage Northern. His family has launched a GoFundMe to pay for his funeral and start a memorial scholarship. They've raised more than $18,000 so far. South Haven police are searching for two suspects who tried to rob the Shell gas station on Broadway downtown just before 10 p.m. Tuesday. The men were wearing gloves and medical masks when they approached the clerk. One was wearing a gray hoodie, had a handgun. The other wearing a black hoodie and took cash from the register. Two also took tobacco products and fled the area in a white SUV. That's the latest from the WKZO Newsroom. I'm Michael Arney.
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10: 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With news about the race for governor, his name is Kyle Malin, and he's going to share with you news now that he probably knew a long time ago, I bet, because that's how he rolls. 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
10: The Secretary of State and Democrat nominee for governor, Jocelyn Benson, has a running mate.
11: They do. Jocelyn Benson picked Senate Majority Leader Winnie Brinks yesterday to be her running mate. And in doing so, she creates the first female governor, lieutenant governor ticket we've had in Michigan. And also, as far as I can tell, it's the first time the Democrats have had somebody from Grand Rapids on their ticket since at least 1960. That's as far back as I could go, which is some bragging for Grand Rapids. You know, just West Michigan in general, he hasn't had a lot of representation on tickets in general, but now they feel like now that Democrats have been doing well in the primary election, prior elections, that they want to stretch that geographical diversity to the west side of the state. So a significant pick yesterday, and so obviously gives Benson somebody who knows her way around the legislature and who's done several jobs in the legislature, including leading a majority caucus. So really kind of a, as one person called it, a slam dunk nomination.
10: Well, Dick DeVos was one of the most famous people, obviously, to run for governor, but that was

0: wasn't a surprise from Grand Rapids because he ran as a Republican, is Grand Rapids normally thought of as a Republican stronghold, although there are some significant Democrats in leadership there now.
1: Yeah, it is. I mean, Grand Rapids and West Michigan, Democrats have just usually just found it untouchable and didn't even really bother. I mean, they've had, you know, Mark Schauer. He was from Kalamazoo. I mean, so they had, or Calhoun County. So, I mean, they had people from the west side of the state before. Mark Totten, who ran for attorney general, was from Battle Creek, Kalamazoo, like Mark Schauer. They've never had anyone from Grand Rapids. And again, Grand Rapids has always just been such a Republican stronghold. But if you look at the elections and the primary election just this, earlier this month, Abdul Al-Sayed doesn't win without Kent County coming in big for him. And in that Senate district where Mark Huizinga represents, Abdul won with 62% of the vote. It was an enormous turnout for him. And for whatever reason, things are trending the Democrats' way in Grand Rapids. And they were very enthusiastic yesterday. They were at that Amiant Brewery. I attended the event, packed the house, of course. And so very enthusiastic support for him, or for the ticket, for Winnie Brinks and for Jocelyn Benson.
0: You had Hillary Scolton, of course, in office in West Michigan, and the mayor is a Democrat, so there's that. But how did Jocelyn Benson, did she look like a governor to you, and what has your dealing with Winnie Brinks been like, the Senate Majority Leader?
1: Yeah, Jocelyn Benson is saying the right things. She's really presenting herself in a high role. She's starting to sound like a governor, starting to look like a governor. And as far as Winnie Brinks and my interactions with her, I mean, she's always been very professional. She knows what she's talking about. She has a reputation as being a bit of a deal maker, a collaborator. I mean, I think that's the big thing. I do feel like she's earned that reputation. She has specific things that she likes and wants to see, and is very focused on making sure that those things get through. So I think she's, I mean, of the choices that Jocelyn Benson could have made, I think Winnie Brinks is the best available. I think that she was probably the best pick that Benson could have made, and, she got her.
0: What do you make of the John James campaign so far on the other side of the coin?
1: It's been fine. Unlike the Democratic pick, the pick for Jay DeBoyer, I thought wasn't rolled out as well. I mean, to just throw it on Twitter and not do kind of a press scrum or, invite people to come and rally. Not quite sure that was the right move. But I think that they've, and I don't know if they're doing the same type of availability and making Jay DeBoyer available that the Democrats are doing. So, they're fine. I mean, obviously they won the primary and they had a battle plan that was successful. So, I mean, you can't bag them for that. But on the other hand, they haven't been as successful as the Democrats. And I don't know if they've shown the same level of they've exposed to the public and exposed to the media the excitement and enthusiasm behind their ticket, to the extent there is any, as the Democrats have done. The Democrats, I think, have done a better job of showing momentum and excitement behind their ticket.
0: I don't want to wear out your voice, so we will read you at MIRS News, MIRSnews.com.
1: Yeah. Sorry about that, Michael Patrick.
0: No.
1: I don't know what happened. I'm not sick. I don't know what happened to my voice, but it is kind of toast right now.
0: Well, it's got a little texture. It's kind of, I like it. It's cool. But before you go, with a minute left, I'm looking at a poll here showing that Abdul Al-Sayed has a 7-point lead over Mike Rogers in the Senate contest. Susquehanna is the pollster.
1: Yeah, and then we had Fox News show that Mike Rogers is up 4 points. It really is based on what the polling firm believes is the universe of voters who are going to participate in November. And, you know, it's their best guess that the Democrats are going to have a lot of youthful enthusiasm and that young voters are going to come and just stuff the ballot box. And then some just don't think, you know, are using traditional models and, you know, traditional means to connect with voters. I don't know if we've seen the polls are kind of off, and so you got to kind of judge the poll on based on their reputation and who's funding it. So you got to kind of view all these polls with a little bit of a cynical eye.
0: We will read MERS News and subscribe at MIRSnews.com. Kyle Malin, thank you so much, and we'll see you in the Capitol.
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0: We're speaking to you on the radio this morning on National Radio Day, which we will commemorate tomorrow with a flight of fancy Friday. It's Michael Patrick Shields, 21 years on these microphones. And long before the internet, there was another young technology that transformed the world. A colorful collection of eccentrics and visionaries into a mass media that connected with millions of people. What was it? Well, it was radio. And radio is commemorated in a book by Anthony Riddell called Hello, Everybody, The Dawn of American Radio. And I am advised about this book by the great Greg McNeely, who was listening in West Michigan on WTKG, and I'm very, very proud that he is. He said he's been hearing the promos for Friday's radio show, and it reminded him of the book, and he wanted to advise me about it, and I appreciate that very, very much. Hello, everybody, and hello, listening in the kitchen of Greg McNeely this morning. What an honor it is. It's an honor to open up this microphone every day on radio stations across the state of Michigan, and yes, through the internet as well, at mibigshow.com. Sometimes it is to share sad news or important news, and we're doing that this morning. It's MPS with you, the arrangements for the memorial for James Dunn, the passing of Jim Dunn, the American veteran, the resident of Petoskey most recently, but Lansing, are August 24th from 5 o'clock until 8 p.m. at the Gorslein Runciman Funeral Home. That's the East Chapel in East Lansing on Grand River, 5 o'clock to 8 o'clock, Monday, August 24th. And then there will be a funeral mass celebrated Tuesday, August 25th at 11 a.m. That'll be at St. Thomas Aquinas Church there in East Lansing. Visitation for that will begin at 10 a.m. And then there'll be a reception following the mass. Burial with full military honors will take place at a later date at the Arlington National Cemetery. And we wish our condolences and to his entire family, including Dan Casey Dunn, who appears on this program regularly. Nan Casey has appeared on this program a number of times as well. So we wish him well. He's been with us, too, talking about how he was shot down 11 times in Vietnam, Jim Dunn, and he's a very, very good friend of Dennis Muchmore as well. God rest his soul and comfort those who knew him. Once again, Monday, August 24th, 5 to 8 p.m., at the Gorslein Funeral Home, we'll call it, in East Lansing. And then St. Thomas Aquinas, Tuesday, August 25th at 11 a.m., with visitation there starting at 10 a.m. And ultimately, his remains will be in the Arlington National Cemetery. 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Texas Senate hopeful James Tallarico delivered a sermon once that said, God is not a Christian. It was a fiery rebuke of conservatives, and the Democrat accused them of trying to transform America into a theocracy. He's a Presbyterian seminarian and a Texas state rep. And, he said that sometimes he's reluctant to share his faith because there's a cancer on our religion. Well, here's his theory. He says God is so much bigger than our human categories. He's not a Presbyterian. God's not a Christian. God is not a noun at all. God is a verb. God is not a being. God is love. I get where he's going. You know, what we do is what we are, and what we are is in the image and likeness of God. And so if we're nice to each other, we do something sweet, we send an email to tell me about a book, for instance, about radio, that's God. That's love. You know, you're doing it when you don't even realize it. And it's not a matter if you're religious or not, you're spiritual, whether you like it or not. When you smile at the person across the counter when you're buying gas, you're paying your bill, instead of just being, you know, a robot, that's God and that's love in the littlest of ways. Father Jake Folio used to say, never walk past another human being without acknowledging them. Do you ever notice you walk down the street and somebody will avert their eyes or look down at their shoes or kind of pretend they're on their phone or whatever, rather than just even just a nod of the head? Just a nod of the head. Something that we maybe didn't realize until the pandemic. Remember when we had to stay in our homes? I remember on one of the first days taking a big walk around Lake Lansing because there was nothing else to do back then during the shutdown. And a train was going by. The train tracks went along the lake there. And there was a dude with the window open of the train who was driving it, the conductor, I guess you would call him. And he looked out the window. And his window was open, and he waved out the window, and I waved at him, you know. Obviously, we were social distanced because he was up in a train. But it was like, wow, a human. It's the weirdest thing. Michael Patrick Shields with you. Got off on a rant there, didn't I? Anyway, God's in your life today. 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Discover how at oakland.edu. 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Check him out. You know, he's a sweet fella, too, even though he's a very sharp attorney. You can be both, believe it or not. 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It's not a cross-examination, it's a conversation. And you might even find his hour-long interview with me there on this radio day. 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
1: You bring in more carriers, you bring in more services, it provides that competition to keeping the fare structure very competitive. Lansing, traditionally, the fares do stay competitive with both Detroit and other airports throughout the region, but it will add that additional piece to make sure those flights going just in and out of Chicago, if that's your need for the destination, but connecting on really providing that opportunity to the West Coast and many additional international flights with just a single connection right out of the Lansing Airport.
0: You can even fly to Detroit if you want to, and sometimes people fly to Detroit to connect to somewhere else. Sometimes they go there for the restaurants or the sporting events or the entertainment or for business. Some of them are going to connect on to Canada over the Gordie Howe Bridge, and Claude Molinari, the CEO at Visit Detroit, says, give it a try.
2: Well, with the new Gordie Howe Bridge opening, I think this is a fantastic step in the right direction and making things better. To have a bridge that's connecting Highway 401 with Michigan's Interstate 75, it's just a perfect opportunity for us. And think about this. We've increased between the Gordie Howe, the Ambassador, and the tunnel, we've increased the throughput from Canada to the United States and back and forth by 30%.
0: When you drive through downtown Detroit, you will see the Blue Cross Blue Shield of Michigan headquarters with the shield up top there in the Greektown area on Lafayette. Andy Hetzel's up in there working, trying to lower the prescription drug costs for you. And one of the ways he tells us that he does it is through biosimilars.
3: The top 5 brand name specialty drugs, they accounted for more than $90 billion in U.S. sales in 2024. And with those price tags, you can get an understanding of just the cost pressures that those kind of drugs coming to market put on downstream health insurance costs. And so at Blue Cross, we're taking a strategic approach to making sure that these drugs are available for our members who need them to manage these very severe health conditions, but that also we try our best to manage the cost of these drugs as they hit the market.
0: Living and learning on the radio, it's Michael Patrick Shields through the AT&T microphones.
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5: Comstock Township has appointed Amber Lawrence as their new clerk. She replaces Nicole Beauchamp, who resigned Friday, along with trustees Terry McIver and Christy Cherry. Trustee Bob Pratt also resigned Monday. That caused the Kalamazoo County Election Commission to appoint Bill Korb as an interim trustee, his time in office lasting 15 minutes. Lawrence takes Korb's place on the Board of Trustees. The township now has a quorum of four members. Four resignations came after a report alleging a hostile workplace in the township amid the firing of former township superintendent Scott Hess in June. Van Buren County Sheriff's Office arresting a 29-year-old man on several charges, including meth possession, after he led deputies on a chase in Pawpaw Tuesday. Deputies tried to pull him over around 1:30 p.m., but he fled to the east, speeding through several stop signs and then crashing at the intersection of 56th Avenue and County Road 653. I'm Mike Alarney, WKZO News.
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7: I'm Beth Fisher. Michigan U.S. Senate candidate Republican Mike Rogers has just introduced a new campaign coalition. A group of people gathered in a Detroit neighborhood near Plymouth and Joy Rhodes this morning to voice their support for Rogers, who's running against Democrat Abdul El-Sayed. Rogers says it's inspiring to hear the stories of families. Communities across Michigan are enjoying more money in their efforts to fix the roads. One reason is that for the first time, local road commissions can use money generated from the state's 24% wholesale tax on marijuana. Craig Bryson of the Road Commission for Oakland County says that means a 35% increase in state funding for their 2027 budget. A 21-year-old is dead after crashing in the middle of a Wayne County intersection. Van Buren Township Police received reports that someone was ejected from their car following a two-car crash. A 36-year-old man was driving when he entered the intersection and hit the 21-year-old. I'm Beth Fisher for the Michigan News Network.
8: And we're live here outside the Perez family home just waiting for the... And there they go! 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
11: Mostly sunny, seasonably warm today, with a light northeast wind and the high temperature approaching 80. Quiet and comfortable overnight with lows near 60. We'll have increasing clouds moving through the day on Friday, plus a slight chance of showers. High temperatures will be in the lower 80s. It'll be breezy into this upcoming weekend. Another batch of showers is possible on Saturday morning. High temperatures look to slip into the mid-70s, continuing on into next week. Tracking Southwest Michigan's weather, I'm Storm Team Meteorologist Scott Larson.
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0: Curtis Hertel Jr., the chair of the Michigan Democratic Party, former state senator.
13: We're talking about the unity we showed in Michigan. We're showing the entire country about that. We had a tough primary, there were tough fights, but all Democrats understand that it's time to come together. I think when you look at our ticket, we have a whole lot of energy. 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

0: friends that you meet on the radio are no longer strangers because you welcome them into your car and your kitchen, even your shower, if you're listening. It's Michael Patrick Shields with you, one of those voices on the radio now 21 years. Hard to believe. And the friends that I met along the way who helped me get into radio, I honor every single day on this program. The voice of Jerry Cizak opens every hour. He was the first person in professional radio who welcomed a high school kid named Michael Patrick Shields into the studio, although then I didn't go by three names. But he and Jeff and Jer in Detroit welcomed me in, and I didn't know if you could make a living at radio, and so they said, come on in, we'll show you what it's all about. Very sweet of them, and of course, I always liked being around the action. I never thought I'd be a host. I always thought I would be a producer. So I was an intern for Dick Pertin, who ended up being in the Radio Hall of Fame. If you were in Detroit, you knew he was the resident funny man for the city. He was on CKLW with Tom Ryan and then went on his own to, various stations, including WCZY 95.5 and WOMC eventually. But he had usually a cast of characters with him, including Doc Andrews, who handled the sports, and he had a professional laugher with him at all times. John Ankles, they called him Stewart. And he always had a chuckle, like, and they would do these comedy bits, and John would always sweeten them a little bit with his chuckling under the bit. Colleen Robar did the news, if you remember. And anyway, he had character voices, too, who played Casey Kasem and Mayor Coleman Young. And then there I was, getting him his coffee or helping with the scripts or recording, getting the commercials together, all that kind of thing, and just trying to learn from the great funny man, Dick Pertin. And, we went there every morning, didn't get paid, and just tried to stay out of the way and learn and learn and learn and learn. And from there, I ended up working for J.P. McCarthy, who was an undisputed king in the history of Michigan radio, number one for more than 30 years, and also, of course, in the National Radio Hall of Fame. They were AM and FM. They were news and funny. They were opposite sides of the coin, but they dominated the Detroit radio market, and can you believe how lucky I was to be able to work for both of them? So on this National Radio Day, we are remembering an interview that I did when Dick Pertin retired late in his career, and I got to revisit the great man on my own show.
1: Hey, Michael. Nice to talk to you, sir. It's been a while.
0: Did you have your breakfast already this morning? I hope it was warm.
1: You know what, Mike? I never ate on the air before. Kind of messed my voice up, so I would wait till I got off the air to eat. And this is even though I'm in retirement. I don't. Well, first of all, I'm sleeping in. But I never eat in the morning. Say about 10, 11 o'clock, first time I take a bite. Maybe a coffee or tea or something like that. That's about it.
0: I remember. I fetched you an awful lot of coffee back in the day, and I was happy to do so. And one thing I do remember you telling me is that you were very proud, even at that time, of the interns who had come through your program and gone on to be very successful in media. I could remember clear as a bell in your back office, you ran down the list and you kept track, and you gave lots of people great starts.
1: Well, yeah, apparently that worked out. It's kind of a natural thing if the guy works hard, or the lady. I had one intern. He's the one I really remember more than any of them. Like, oh, I know that makes you feel bad. But the reason I remember him so desperately, I guess, it's a real impact on my mind. As I was walking in the studio, and he had been there for maybe an hour, whoever he was, and I said, hey, would you mind getting me a cup of coffee? Well, you know that question, right? Can you get me some coffee? And he looked at me and he said, I don't do coffee. And I said, oh, didn't realize that. Obviously, that was his last day on the in the studio. And I never saw him again. That is not a good lesson for anybody who would like to do an internship and move a career ahead and so on and so forth. But that's what he did, and I have no idea where he is these days. I'm sure he's not in radio with that attitude. But you were very good intern.
0: Well, thank you. You might remember that I took your midnight blue Mercedes convertible across the street to get it washed at the car wash.
1: Yes.
0: I didn't mind that, and it was cool to drive your car. And one day I hung fuzzy dice that I bought at the car wash in the rearview mirror, and all the salespeople kept coming in and saying, hey, Dick, nice dice.
1: Yeah. It just so happened the car dealer was right across, not dealer, but the car wash was right across the street. And, you know, I had a free pass to that thing, and I seldom used it at all. And my wife used to say, why don't you just get your car washed? I said, you know, I just so, it's in a hurry to get out of there that I just got out of the neighborhood and just, shot home type of thing. But yeah. It was a convenient thing to do, and having an intern like you was a wonderful thing to have because I didn't have to do it myself. Lazy, huh?
0: Often wondered, Dick, when you went out publicly to an occasional charity event or maybe Maria's restaurant there and somebody ran into you, did you feel pressure to be funny socially?
1: Well, yes and no. You'd want to come up with some kind of cute line. My standard line was if somebody came up and would be complimentary and listened to the show and they mentioned that, and I would look at them and say something like, oh, so you're the one. You know, that kind of thing. So they would get a mild laugh out of that. And it wouldn't always be you're the one. I was hoping there'd be someone out there and you're the one, I guess, and so on and so forth. But, it was always a compliment that somebody came up and said, they listened to the show. That never bothered me a bit, not for a moment. It was pleasurable.
0: You came very close to succeeding J.P. McCarthy when you passed away, which would have reunited us in a sort of funny kind of way as producer and host again. Very, very close. How close, and why didn't you come over to the Fisher Building?
1: Quite honestly, bottom line, I really didn't want to. I know what Joe did on his show. He talked to a lot of people, business leaders and politicians. And that was a major part, a big part of the show. Although you got to understand that I didn't listen very much to Joe because I was on exactly opposite him. But anyway, I didn't want to do that kind of thing. I wanted to do what I did, which was just have an awful lot of fun on the air, have voice characterizations. The problem was the voice characterizations, I couldn't do any voice. I'm lucky I could do my own. And so I had to hire guys such as Big Al and Gene Taylor and there were a whole bunch of guys. And yeah. I loved to do them, and I would pay them money to come in and to do their act. And they were professional guys. They were tremendously talented. And that was my idea of a radio show because of the fact I had listened to guys through history of leaning up to that particular point that I just that's what I wanted to do. I wanted to keep doing what I was doing. And fortunately, what I was doing was successful, and I wanted to be doing what I was doing, if that makes any sense.
0: Mr. Purton, you need your car washed or a cup of coffee, you know who to call. Give me a ring, please, would you?
1: Michael Patrick Shields. I've got it written down right here.
0: Thank you, sir. The frozen breakfast I was referring to at the beginning of the interview was my entree into being his intern. It was a joke that I did. It was my gambit to get into the radio station on a cold January day. They were very competitive, JP and Dick Purton, and thank you very much to both of them for what they did for me. Dick Purton told me, always presume the audience is smarter than you because you're almost always going to be right. Go up with the audience. Don't broadcast down to the common denominator. So we try to learn these lessons and implement them here. MPS on Radio Day.
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0: gonna set my soul, gonna set my soul on fire. Got a whole lot of money that's ready to burn, so get those stakes up higher. There's a thousand friends.
1: You've got the BMW Championship this weekend and the United States Women's Open Golf Championship for the seniors. That is in Ann Arbor at Barton Hills Country Club. And Formula One, the Dutch Grand Prix. See, you can get all those things at Firekeepers, too, because they have a golf tournament, they have a car race, they have a casino, and all the ways that you can get your Vegas on. And you can bet on all of it there, too, at Dacey's Sportsbook and Tap House. And Jim Wise has the keys to the kingdom, and he's on our radio stage right now. Jim Wise is the Vice President of Marketing at Firekeepers Casino in Battle Creek on I-94. Right where 69 crosses in. He's got some stars coming too. Gene Simmons, Joe Coy, who hosted the Golden Globes a couple of years ago, Bill Burr, the comedian, and Sugarland all through the fall. You've got all sugar for us every day over there, it sounds like. Thank you for being here. Welcome back to the program, Jim.
2: Always great to be with you. And as we've discussed before, this is our anniversary month. 17 great years at Firekeepers, and we have a month filled with promotions, MPS. Got something going on almost every day, and gosh, this weekend is really not going to be any different. If you look, for example, coming up on Saturday, we're even getting our poker room involved. So the 17th anniversary celebration in our poker room is Saturday from 1 to 10 p.m. One lucky hot seat poker player will get the stage to play Plinko. For a chance to win, of course, $1,700. We're also awarding $170 high hands every 30 minutes to one player in a qualified Texas Hold'em game. That is Saturday. Meanwhile, one day earlier, Friday night, we're doing Blazon and Inferno member exclusive drawings. So if you have a Blazon card or an Inferno card, you could win up to one winner, $7,000 cash. And, of course, 10,000 red-hot credits to get us back to that magical 17 number. And we're also just 1 week away from our Luxury Lane Cadillac giveaway. That's going to happen on the 29th. We're giving away a beautiful Cadillac CT5 Sport, along with, oh, I don't know, maybe some secondary prizes. How about a secondary prize like, geez, there's that number again, $17,000 cash. That happens to one winner. We have three winners of $7,000 in cash and three winners of $7,000 in red-hot credits. So doesn't matter what day you want to come to Firekeepers, we've got something big promotionally going on almost every day as we celebrate 17 fantastic years.
1: I'm shocked. Shocked to learn there's gambling going on in here. And, of course, it's my happy place. You mentioned Plinko. I know you've had Price is Right slot machines, too. But Plinko is the game that we see on the game show?
2: That is correct. So you will drop those magical cylinder discs down a Plinko board, and at the bottom is a variety of different prizes. And you can win up to $1,700 in cash by playing Plinko. We give you, just as they do on the game, multiple chances at it. And three is the magic number, and you get your three chances, and you can take the best of those and stop whenever you want to stop.
1: Are you more like Drew Carey or Bob Barker?
2: Well, let's see. I'm still alive. I don't know. Maybe a little less
1: shots
2: than both.
1: And he's still alive. A little of both?
2: Little of both.
1: Okay. Very nice.
2: And actually,
1: do you remember?
2: Actually, yeah. Rebecca Curtis does a lot of those, and she does an even better job than I would do running those.
1: Oh, how is she? Tell her I said hi next time you talk to her, and of course I'll be seeing her soon anyway. But I'm curious, you know, it's the 17th anniversary of the casino, and I remember what big news it was. And by the way, folks, that means 17 years of good-paying jobs in the Battle Creek area. That means 17 years of revenue sharing with the local government. That means 17 years of creative. I mean, you've had everything from wire walkers, the Walendas going from tower to tower and constant expansion and et cetera and so forth. And just a real boon to the community here. But do you remember the first time, Jim Wise, that you walked into Firekeepers Casino and sort of had a look around coming out of the East and Atlantic City and what your impressions were?
2: I did. And, you know, any business can create a great-looking website. And the Firekeeper's website almost 12 years ago was really no different. But I thought, is it going to be that nice? And then I got there. My wife and I came out to take a look at the place. And we walked around all day. We were in casual clothes. And we said, this is an amazing place, mainly because of the service. I mean, it was a beautiful place, but there's lots of beautiful casinos in the country with mediocre service that fails to deliver. And we could tell right away that somebody had done something there, and I credit the tribe, the Nottawaseppi Huron Band of the Potawatomi, for getting us off on the right start with the right focus, which was on the guest. And you know what? We said, wow, with the combination of service and as nice a place as this is, we need to try to make this work out and come out here, and we were blessed to have done so.
1: This is the kind of thing we don't talk about often, but in my experience, it is clean as a whistle at Firekeepers, by the way.
2: Well, you know, we have 2,000 employees, probably closer to 2,100, and you mentioned those good-paying jobs. And we're always looking for the next person who has kind of a bright smile and a good personality and is warm and likes to greet people, and we'll figure out what to do with you if you're not sure. And there's always terrific jobs ahead, but it's a great place to work. Terrific, terrific tribal owners who give out incentives, bonuses a couple times a year, every year. Doesn't matter whether it's COVID, up year, mediocre year. Doesn't matter. They take care of the staff like nobody else does.
1: Thank you for taking care of us over the years, and we look forward to the excitement. You know, they don't just give away a car. They give away a Cadillac. Jim Wise, Firekeepers Casino, happy 17th anniversary, and we're looking forward to that 17-layer cake, the red velvet cake, where you need a ladder to eat it. 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
3: Michigan Ag Now. This is your midday report, and I'm Rusty Halverson. New World screwworm gets a lot of attention in the cattle industry, but that's not the only animal agriculture sector that needs to be vigilant. Dr. Justin Talley of Oklahoma State.
4: It's not a big risk for a commercial swine, because in the commercial sector, there's a lot of eyes on those animals, and it's very much contained into a vertical industry structure.
3: However, that doesn't mean pork producers should not pay close attention.
4: What we're concerned about is like our swine breeders that are producing livestock for like the show pig industry. There's a high risk with that because, one, they're outside, which creates access for the fly. Two, there's some injuries that can occur due to outside pens and other things that can make it conducive for the fly to come in and impact that type of sector.
3: Since New World screwworm is an aggressive parasite affecting all warm-blooded mammals, the swine industry is stressing proactive biosecurity and wound prevention.
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3: A federal court is on track to approve John Deere's proposed right to repair settlement in an ongoing class action lawsuit filed by farmers across the country sometime after the first of the year, after issuing an amended order of preliminary approval earlier this week. The order on the farmer settlement was filed by the U.S. District Court for the Northern District of Illinois a little more than a month after the company reached a settlement with the Federal Trade Commission and five states. The judge set August 28th as the new deadline for beginning notification of the farmers settlement class. That class is expected to include more than 200,000 members who purchased repair services from John Deere or its authorized U.S. dealers between January 10th, 2018 and May 18th of this year. New numbers from the Association of Equipment Manufacturers shows U.S. sales of agricultural tractors fell nearly 11% in July compared to a year ago, while combine sales dropped more than 5%. AEM Senior Vice President Kurt Blades says the slowdown reflects broader challenges facing agriculture today.
9: When you talk about the overarching ag economy, you can point to any number of things, whether it's, you know, demand driven, whether it's commodity prices, whether it's input prices, whether it is loan interest rates or just general uncertainty of the global economy. Those are all factors that are leading to the ag economy being a little bit soft and also leading to those capital equipment purchases like equipment to be a little bit soft as well.
3: While equipment prices have increased, Blade says manufacturers and dealers are facing their own financial pressures.
9: This is a thin margin business, just like, you know, farming is a thin margin business. The equipment industry is a very thin margin business, and dealers are very thin margin business. So we're right here along with farmers as they're dealing with the tough economic times. Our hearts are kind of going out with them as well and saying, we're in the same boat with you. We're trying to figure out how to maintain good business in a down ag economy.
3: Blade says the industry anticipated a slowdown and adjusted production levels accordingly, but when sales soften, the effects extend beyond manufacturers.
9: Nothing is more damaging to a dealer's bottom line than that they have an inventory that they're having to pay interest rate on. So if you see an equipment dealer that's got a lot of used equipment and new equipment on their lot, I mean, that's not doing anybody good, any good. That's in fact kind of hurting the business just a little bit. Oftentimes those dealers may be the largest employer or certainly one of the largest employers in that region.
3: Blade says growing demand for U.S. agricultural products will be key to turning around the trend. That's this hour's Michigan Ag Now Report, and I'm Rusty Halverson.

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1: Democratic gubernatorial nominee Jocelyn Benson has picked State Senate Majority Leader Winnie Brinks of Grand Rapids as her lieutenant governor running mate. She says she wants a partner who is just as committed as she is to serving voters statewide. On the Republican side, gubernatorial nominee John James picked State Representative Jay DeBoyer of Clay Township as his running mate last week. Now, if the Democrats win in November, it'll be the first time voters have ever elected two women for governor and lieutenant governor at the same time. Michigan Gaming Control Board executing a search warrant at DJ's Pub in Muskegon investigating suspected illegal gambling. They seized three suspected illegal slot-style machines, $1,200 in gift cards as they were used to pay winnings, and nearly $3,900 in suspected proceeds. No one was arrested. The investigation remains open. I'm Michael Arney, WKZO News.

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1: South Haven police are hunting for two suspects who robbed the Shell gas station on Broadway Street downtown just before 10 p.m. Tuesday. The men were wearing gloves and medical masks when they approached the clerk. One wore a gray hoodie, had a handgun. The other was wearing a black hoodie, and he took cash from the register. They also stole tobacco products and fled the area in a white SUV. Kanawha Hills Public School Superintendent Dr. Cherry Horner is being pressured to resign. She's been on the job in the Grand Rapids Area District less than 2 months. More than 300 parents have signed a petition so far calling for her to step down. The petition has a list of concerns regarding accountability, conflicts of responsibility, and student safety. School board met in closed session more than 3 hours Wednesday night. Their next scheduled meeting is set for August 24th. It's expected what was discussed may be shared at that point. Michael Arney, WKZO News.
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2: An investigation is underway after racist flyers were found in Wayne County. Flyers advertising the Ku Klux Klan were found in Dearborn Heights and Melvindale Tuesday night, the same night the Christian crusade led by anti-Muslim activist Jake Lang was happening in Dearborn. Dearborn Heights police say they received a call and were told that the flyers were thrown from a car. The flyers were recruiting people into the KKK, promoting racist rhetoric and asking for donations. Some positive news after a challenging year for businesses in Michigan. The Michigan Retailers Association said July saw positive sales after a slow start to the year. Less money was spent at businesses in July compared to June, but sales are still higher than this time last year. Retailers also reported having their sales impacted from the wildfire smoke. Friday's Mega Millions, $113 million. I'm Beth Fisher for the Michigan News Network.
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0: Mostly sunny, seasonably warm today, with a light northeast wind and the high temperature approaching 80. Quiet and comfortable overnight with lows near 60. We'll have increasing clouds moving through the day on Friday, plus a slight chance of showers. High temperatures will be in the lower 80s. It'll be breezy into this upcoming weekend. Another batch of showers is possible on Saturday morning. High temperatures look to slip into the mid-70s, continuing on into next week. Tracking Southwest Michigan's weather, I'm Storm Team Meteorologist Scott Larson.
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It's a new residential community, adding 2,300 beds for students. Wolverine Village has single rooms, double rooms, suites, study areas, laundry facilities in each residence hall. More than 2,600 students provided input that helped with the design. That's the latest from the WKZO Newsroom. I'm Michael Arney.

0: Welcome back into Clay and Buck. We will be taking more calls, talkbacks, and perhaps chatting with the second most powerful person in the United States government in a minute here. We'll see. Vice President J.D. Vance, I believe, is supposed to be joining us. He might get called into the Situation Room, in which case, that is fine. But if not, we'll be talking to him shortly here. And we have H. Justin in South Carolina on data centers. Wanted to play this. Play it.
1: Hey, guys. This is Justin in Charleston, South Carolina. I want to chime in on the data center. Most of the centers that are being built are on the large scale, and they consume about 1 million gallons of water a day. That's equivalent to a small town. So if they're building one of these things next to a small town, you're now doubling the amount of water that that town uses on a daily basis. Those are all facts brought to you by Grok. So if China's infiltrated Grok, that's a whole other argument. But I'm not a fan of these things.
0: Well, my question is, again, they wouldn't build if they didn't have the ability to, like, I can't even do, I'm doing a renovation, Clay, of some rooms in my home, and we have to check to see if we have the amperage for the outlets we want to put in. They're not going to sign a huge data center. They're not putting this in some little place that doesn't have the water or the grid power to support it. That would make no sense.
2: Yeah, and also, I'm calculating right now, also on Grok, how much a golf course uses. Again, he knows how much water specifically the data center uses. Golf courses use infinitely more, and I've never heard anybody complain about it in many of the same parts of the country.
0: Home break-ins.
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4: The 16-year-old boy who drowned in Gun Lake last week has been identified as Caden Smith. Smith was a student at Portage Northern High School. He drowned last Wednesday. His body was recovered Friday. He was about to enter his junior year. He played clarinet in the symphonic and jazz bands at Portage Northern. His family has launched a GoFundMe to pay for his funeral and start a memorial scholarship. They've raised more than $18,000 so far. South Haven police are searching for two suspects who tried to rob the Shell gas station on Broadway downtown just before 10 p.m. Tuesday. The men were wearing gloves and medical masks when they approached the clerk. One was wearing a gray hoodie, had a handgun. The other wearing a black hoodie and took cash from the register. Two also took tobacco products and fled the area in a white SUV. That's the latest from the WKZO Newsroom. I'm Michael Arney.
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6: I'm Greg Bowman. The cyclosporiasis outbreak subsiding in Michigan, but still affecting some people. State Health Department reports about 350 new cases over the past week. Another 20 people wound up in the hospital. More than 14,000 cases have been reported since the outbreak started in June. The Health Department announced 2 weeks ago people can resume eating lettuce. Some Democrats coming together to vote for a Republican this November. Today, Republican U.S. Senate candidate Mike Rogers gathered with supporters on Detroit's west side, traditionally a Democratic stronghold. Some of those people coming across the aisle say his opponent, Dr. Abdul El-Sayed, is too progressive. Rogers grateful for their support.
7: Why this group is inspiring to us, I think it's shifting change of the political landscape here in Michigan. And that change is going to result in real change for our families, for our cities, for our state.
6: Friday's Mega Millions jackpot, $113 million. I'm Greg Bowman for the Michigan News Network.
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14: Mostly sunny, seasonably warm today, with a light northeast wind and the high temperature approaching 80. Quiet and comfortable overnight with lows near 60. We'll have increasing clouds moving through the day on Friday, plus a slight chance of showers. High temperatures will be in the lower 80s. It'll be breezy into this upcoming weekend. Another batch of showers is possible on Saturday morning. High temperatures look to slip into the mid-70s, continuing on into next week. Tracking Southwest Michigan's weather, I'm Storm Team Meteorologist Scott Larson.
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1: Democratic gubernatorial nominee Jocelyn Benson has picked State Senate Majority Leader Winnie Brinks of Grand Rapids as her lieutenant governor running mate. She says she wants a partner who is just as committed as she is to serving voters statewide. On the Republican side, gubernatorial nominee John James picked State Representative Jay DeBoyer of Clay Township as his running mate last week. Now, if the Democrats win in November, it'll be the first time voters have ever elected two women for governor and lieutenant governor at the same time. Michigan Gaming Control Board executing a search warrant at DJ's Pub in Muskegon investigating suspected illegal gambling. They seized three suspected illegal slot-style machines, $1,200 in gift cards as they were used to pay winnings, and nearly $3,900 in suspected proceeds. No one was arrested. The investigation remains open. I'm Michael Arney, WKZO News.
2: The Michigan News Network.
3: I'm Greg Bowman. The cyclosporiasis outbreak appears to be slowing down in Michigan. State Health Department reports about 350 cases over the past week. Another 20 people were hospitalized. Health officials have reported over 14,000 cases statewide since June. About 2 weeks ago, they gave the green light to eat lettuce and other salad greens as normal. Communities across Michigan are enjoying more money in their efforts to fix the roads. One reason, for the first time, local road commissions can use money generated from the state's 24% wholesale tax on marijuana. Craig Bryson of the Road Commission for Oakland County says that means a 35% increase in state funding for their 2027 budget.
4: We got an increase in funding last year, and we're going to start seeing that really for the first time next year in 2027. So this is a pretty healthy road construction program. Got about $82 million worth of projects.
3: I'm Greg Bowman for the Michigan News Network.
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8: Mostly sunny, seasonably warm today, with a light northeast wind and the high temperature approaching 80. Quiet and comfortable overnight with lows near 60. We'll have increasing clouds moving through the day on Friday, plus a slight chance of showers. High temperatures will be in the lower 80s. It'll be breezy into this upcoming weekend. Another batch of showers is possible on Saturday morning. High temperatures look to slip into the mid-70s, continuing on into next week. Tracking Southwest Michigan's weather, I'm Storm Team Meteorologist Scott Larson.
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16: Welcome back in, Clay and Buck. We are rolling through the Thursday edition of the program. We are joined now in studio here by the Secretary of Housing and Urban Development. We are excited to have Scott Turner with us. I know that you've been meeting, I'm looking at my notes, with Governor Bill Lee here in Tennessee, also Senator Bill Hagerty. Both those guys are awesome. We'll get into that here in a moment. But we are sitting mid-August. You are a former NFL player. Do you still, as it gets closer to September, does a part of you still feel a little bit like, you know, when you see a horse that's getting close to a track, like it still feels like it wants to run? Do you feel that in your blood as fall gets closer based on your past history?
17: Every year. This is my 21st year being out of the NFL, and I can feel it in my body. It's training camp.
16: Yeah.
17: Every year.
16: I bet you don't miss. A buddy of mine, Blaine Bishop, who I used to do a show with, you probably know Blaine or remember watching him play with the Titans. He used to say, the training camp, he would convince himself that he was going to the beach because it was going to be 100 degrees. And it's hot at the beach, but you're excited to be there. But you are not excited to put all that gear on and play. Imagine you do not miss those training camps, especially because y'all hit pretty good back in the day.
17: We did. And, you know, when I first came in, training camp was like 6 weeks.
16: Yeah.
17: And it was like every day was pads. Every day was two-a-days. And, you know, as time went on, you know, now they have like one practice a day, helmets and shoulder pads. It's a lot different. So I don't miss the pain, and I don't miss two-a-days at all.
16: All right. So Buck, right before, and he ducked out for a sec. So Buck, is going to be back with us in a little bit, but he wanted to ask one question, and you heard him: housing prices. Number one thing I think we hear if we talk to guys or gals in their 20s that are out there, they haven't bought their first home. I think the first home purchase now is around 40 years old. Mm-hmm. And so how do you get that down payment? How do you become a homeowner? What have you been working on to try to make that easier? And I'm sure that's probably almost the number one thing you hear when people are out and about, from not only the kids, young people that might want to be buying that first home, but the moms, the dads, the grandmas, the grandpas who wonder if their kids are going to be able to afford the same lifestyle that they had.
17: Right. And, you know, as Buck alluded to and you reiterated, you know, during the Biden administration, it was runaway illegal immigration. We had tens of millions of illegals coming across our border to put a strain on our housing supply and on our housing costs. The economic policies, the housing policies during that administration were very weak, Clay. And so home prices went up, supply went down, regulation was off the charts. And so when we came in under President Trump, the first thing we did at HUD was say, let's, you know, take inventory of all the programs that we have at HUD and let's travel around the country and ask, what is straining the housing market? We know illegal immigration, weak housing policies, but the number one thing that came up was the regulatory environment. And so we said, okay, we're going to be the leaders in this. So the first thing we did at HUD was take down the affirmatively furthering fair housing rule. This is a Biden era, Obama era rule that literally put myriads of paperwork on localities, and it didn't build not one single home. It was just bureaucracy, red tape. So we tore it down. As we've been traveling, we've been asking localities, mayors, hey, take inventory of your regulatory environment. What's crippling people so they cannot build? Why is development not happening? Why is construction so high? And so as we do that, we also are tearing down green energy mandates. Clay, the median price of a home in America today is over $400,000. $100,000 of that is in regulations alone.
16: That's crazy.
17: And so when you take down the regulatory environment, you bring down the cost to build, which is passed on to the 20, 30, 40-year-olds and say, hey, it's the price to build is lower, so that means the price to buy is lower and the supply goes up. And that's what we've been working under President Trump, to bring that environment down.
16: Why does California lead the nation in homelessness? And why, despite all the money that they're spending to try to address the homelessness issue, does the overall crisis keep growing? I've got here that California makes up around 24% of the nation's homeless population. And every year since 2007, California has led the nation with the largest homelessness population. A lot of people listening in L.A., all over California, are nodding right now as they hear that question. What in the world's going on?
17: Well, it's a philosophical difference. They think that just housing people and creating a homeless industrial complex is the answer. It's called Housing First, which started in 2013. California has received billions of dollars over the years. Just LASA, which is the entity in California that distributes most of their homeless funding, they've received over $1 billion in the last 5 years with no results, no transparency, no accountability. People literally dying inside of these homeless industrial complexes. So we're switching this paradigm to go from housing first to treatment first. Housing people and just leaving them is not the answer. You have people dying inside of vacant apartments, vacant buildings, vacant hotel rooms. We have to treat people and put the axe head to the root. Clay, the root is mental illness, drug addiction. People are not just homeless.
16: Yeah.
17: It's mental illness, drug addiction. And when you continue to pass out drug paraphernalia to people that are already addicted on drugs, what do you think you're going to get? You're going to get people that are addicted to drugs and mental illnesses. So we're shifting that whole paradigm to treatment first and not housing first.
16: I saw this stat. I can't believe this is true, but the overdose, to go build on what you said, the overdose death rate among the homeless in L.A., 46 times the general population. I'm sure you paid attention to the L.A. mayor's race. Unfortunately, Spencer Pratt is out. Right. But Spencer Pratt made his entire campaign, women and children first. I'm going to try to address homelessness and lack of safety on the streets. There's so many people fed up with the decision that's being made in Los Angeles. I mean, it just feels like a problem that can't hardly be solved. Certainly it can't be solved by Democrat policies because right. They have an entirely blue government. The governor, all the congressmen almost, all the mayors. Is it fixable?
17: It is. You have to change the paradigm. You have to get rid of the fraud, waste, and the corruption. Follow the money.
16: Yeah.
17: You think about homelessness in L.A. has doubled. Funding has tripled.
16: Yeah.
17: That's a bad formula. So that means you're doing the wrong thing. So yes, it can be fixed, but the whole approach to it has to be fixed. Housing first has to end. Treatment first has to start. We just released our toolkit with Bobby Kennedy and HHS.
16: Yes.
17: And the Office of National Drug Control Policy at the White House. A toolkit to help state and local governments that are dealing with homelessness, faith-based organizations, continuum of care organizations. These are best practices that we have seen around the country. People that are actually treating homelessness, getting people healed and back to a life of self-sustainability. Here's your playbook. So yes, to your question, it can be done, but you have to have the right leadership.
16: One of the biggest issues is you talked about the cost. $100,000 of a $400,000 home is all the bureaucracy and all the requirements.
17: Yeah.
16: I live in Nashville here. Mm-hmm. We got a huge population boom that's going on. It's getting expensive. I saw San Francisco over $6,000 average rent. I was just in New York City, $6,500. When I look at that, I bet when you look at that, I think, man, the simplest way to solve things is to have more supply. But there's so many restrictions in many of these places. San Francisco, New York City, it's not a coincidence that building there is some of the most difficult anywhere in the nation. So you, in addition to the illegal immigration problem, which is significant, they're just not bringing a lot of new housing onto the marketplace.
17: Right.
16: What can we do to create more housing? I know that right now, one of the things you're focused on here in the Nashville area is trying to get more homes built. Tell us about that.
17: Absolutely. And you said it, you look at New York, California, places like that, like San Francisco, places that have a deep, deep bureaucratic philosophy.
16: Yeah.
17: Where it takes 3 years in California to get a building permit. Well, you're not going to have a lot of supply if that's the case. Well, you come to Nashville or Tennessee or Texas or Florida,
16: yeah,
17: where it's the total opposite, where they're looking every single year, how do we take down bureaucracy in order to free up building, to free up construction? It is leadership. It's policy, yes, but it's leadership implementing those policies to free up building. At FHA, so HUD is over FHA, as you know. And last year, we helped 1.5 million home buyers. 1.5 million, 80% of those were first-time homebuyers. Mainstream media doesn't talk about it, but that's a big deal. in FHA, first-time homebuyers, 80%.
16: Yeah.
17: And so under President Trump, you know, you have FHA, you have the regulatory practices, you have states and local governments that we're encouraging. We can't force them. Obviously, it's not a mandate, but it's an encouragement to do the same. We're leading the way, and it's showing as an example. It's not Republican. It's not Democrat. It's principle. And when you follow these principles, supply will come up, and then people will be able to afford to buy a house.
16: I just showed you. You hadn't seen it yet. You are an Illinois former football player. We got a lot of listeners in Illinois. The Ally and I now have the biggest scoreboard. Brett Bielema is the coach there. How much time do you get to? And obviously you had a great NFL career. We saw Marco Rubio get asked, I'm sure you saw it, hey, what is your ideal weekend? And he said, basically, I get on the couch in the morning. I watch college football all day. I sleep a little while. I wake up the next morning and I watch NFL all day. You got a busy job.
17: Right.
16: President's a big sports fan. I'm sure you guys talk about sports sometimes with him. In fact, the last time I saw him, he wanted to talk about the worst trades of all time. That's what he wanted to talk about with me. What is your getaway? Is it watch football? And what is your escape when you're not trying to get more housing built?
17: Right. And, you know, I do. I'm a big football fan.
16: Yeah.
17: Not just from a spectator standpoint, but obviously from a player standpoint. I work with and mentor, you know, former players, my wife and I, them and their families.
16: Yeah.
17: I do like watching football. Sometimes it's hard for me, you know, especially if the game is not going well and players aren't playing well. But I'm for players and I'm for the game, the business of the game, the fan engagement. And I'll watch a couple of games during the weekend. I'm not like Marco. Marco will sit there, you know, which is awesome.
16: Yeah.
17: But my getaway is, man, I go for a walk with my wife every day that I'm at home, four miles.
16: 4 miles.
17: 4 miles per day.
16: Oh, wow.
17: When I'm at home, which is not very often, but when I do, that's my getaway. I like to do that. I like to read. I like to shoot trap and skeet.
16: Yeah.
17: But I'm a huge sports fan, track and field too. But my getaway is really just walking with
16: Let me ask you this. I want to close with this. I don't know how many times you've seen this, but a lot of former athletes, will have a video and they'll say, hey, I made millions of dollars, but I spent a lot of it. Mm-hmm. And then they say, usually as part of this, hey, you might make $10 million, but $5 million of that goes to taxes. Mm-hmm. If you're not used to paying taxes, and I wasn't used to paying much tax, and now I'm paying a lot of tax.
17: Right.
16: Financial literacy in this country is really bad. I know that probably impacts homeownership to a large extent. Do you remember the first time you had to pay a substantial tax bill? And how many people who just haven't been in that position, because only 50% of Americans pay federal income tax, it's amazing how conservative guys get when the government starts reaching in their pocket.
17: Indeed. Yes, I do remember.
16: Yeah.
17: The first, when I got my signing bonus, I was a seventh round draft pick.
16: Yeah.
17: In 1995.
16: Okay.
17: My signing bonus was $33,000 and I only cleared $19,000. And I was asking Daryl Green and Tim Johnson, who were veteran players at the Redskins. I said,
16: Daryl Green was a heck of a ball player.
17: Yes, sir. I said, where's the rest of my money? And I said, sir, that's called Uncle Sam.
16: Yeah.
17: That's income. That's federal tax, state tax. And so I was very blessed, Clay, that I had great mentors and those guys.
16: Yeah.
17: To teach me about finances and also teach me that the NFL stands for not for long.
16: Yeah.
17: And so I started, you know, my speaking and consulting company my second year in the NFL. And so I've tried to do the same thing with players now and say, what else, you know, what other gifts has the Lord given you? What else are you good at other than football? And do that. You know, I hope you play as long as you can, but you have to have something else that you can use your gifts and talents for and build business. And so because of that, you know, I was really blessed to come out of the NFL. You know, I was a seventh rounder.
16: Yeah.
17: And so, you know, I spent 9 years in the NFL, so I wasn't always the big, big contract guy. Obviously, I was very blessed to make a substantial amount, but I had teachers that taught me how to save and how to be very generous at the same time.
16: It's a good lesson. I always say to all the young guys I talk to, who talk to a lot of sports people, use the ball. Don't let the ball use you, because there are so many people that will just get washed up and used up and they got nothing left.
17: There you go.
16: Amen. Hey, we appreciate the time.
17: Thank you.
16: Appreciate all the work that you are doing. I want to tell you all about Pure Talk. Right now, you can get hooked up. 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
10: All right. The Markley, Van Camp, and Robin Show. Jamie Markley, David Van Camp, Scott Robbins. You know what it's time for. The five stories we're watching today.
11: One, two, three, four, five.
12: Number five. In a bonkers turn of events, President Trump is apparently sitting down with his old fixer, Michael Cohen, for a podcast interview today.
10: That's unreal.
12: Cohen went scorched earth on Trump. Trump went scorched earth on him. Cohen went to prison. Trump's the president again. And, of course, Cohen was a star witness in the New York felony trial brought against Trump.
13: Well, this ought to be interesting.
12: Very much so, yes.
13: Wow, yeah.
12: It's kind of wild.
10: Do you think there's any chance Trump will win him over?
12: I think that's probably already happened, but Michael Cohen's always been a beggar. I know we got it. We're supposed to
13: exactly.
12: move on this segment, but I have to share the story again.
10: It is wild.
12: It was Michael Cohen's son's bar mitzvah.
10: Yes.
12: And he had been telling everybody that Donald Trump was going to speak. Donald Trump shows up like hours late.
10: Mm-hmm.
12: And then
10: he had other stuff going on.
12: He was a busy guy, but he made an appearance. Then he grabs the microphone on the stage and spends several minutes just roasting Michael Cohen in front of his son, his rabbi, everybody.
10: Oh, yeah. Yeah, this begging me to be here.
12: He's begging me to be here. Oh, my gosh. All right.
13: Wow.
12: Number four, the FBI seized former Representative Eric Swalwell's electronics from him at the airport, and they also went after him and his D.C. home in this investigation over sexual misconduct allegations. At number three.
10: Man, that is big.
13: Oh, yeah.
12: It is big. Yeah, they met him at the airport, and that dork was like, what do we do? What about my boarding pass? It's all online. It's all on the app now. Number three, after the murder of that 42-year-old woman in Fairfax County at the hands of an illegal alien, it is now being reported half of the suspects in Fairfax County's eight 2026 homicide cases are in the U.S. illegally.
13: Gosh.
12: This is a problem.
10: Yeah. Yes.
12: Number two, President Trump announced what he called economic D-Day against Iran, warning that countries providing Tehran with financial support could face serious consequences. And then number one, admittedly, I am going to personal stereo the hell out of this countdown. This is my favorite story of the day. Gustavo Gordillo is the co-chair of the New York City Democratic Socialists of America. He's what I've referred to as Gay Gomez Adams.
10: Oh, yeah.
12: Got the pencil-thin mustache, all that.
10: Mm-hmm.
12: He claims that he's a union electrician. Here's the thing. The union put out a statement saying he failed his apprenticeship. They booted him because he wasn't showing up for work. And also, he didn't pay his dues. So
10: they
12: cut him off earlier this year. So if you're keeping score at home, the top socialist activist in New York City had his parents pay for his Yale degree. They also bought him a $1.5 million house in New York. He failed out of the only job he ever tried to work and didn't pay his bills.
13: You got fired from a union job.
12: Yes.
10: Okay.
13: Well, that's not every day you hear that.
12: Yes. These socialists are mostly, the leadership is mostly downwardly mobile trust fund dorks.
10: Yes. You've been saying that for a long time.
12: Those are the top five stories that we're watching today.
10: And that's just big proof of that. Do you want more from L.A.?
13: I do.
10: Okay. L.A. also, we were talking about this earlier, because they've opened up these little huts for the homeless to go either have sex or, you know, pleasure themselves. Because they deserve privacy is what this one person was saying. They've also voted to allow homeless camps to reopen around city parks. Remember, they were finally going to clean up the city parks and finally get it out of there, you know, the kids and everything else. No, the council voted to allow people to set up camps and live in parks after a proposal by DSA council member Hugo Soto Martinez.
12: Mm.
10: And the council voted 10-3 in favor of lifting anti-camping restrictions at more than a dozen parks and public spaces across Hollywood.
13: It's unbelievable.
10: Silver Lake and surrounding neighborhoods.
12: They need the votes. They need the activists to go in there and have them fill out the registration and ballots.
10: Is that what it is?
12: I think so, yeah.
10: It's unreal.
13: As long as they knock before they enter the sugar shack.
12: You don't want to do that, yeah.
10: It does. It sounds like a joke that somebody made up when they were talking about it.
14: I'd like to propose that Los Angeles consider a pilot program for free hygienic sexual relief clinics, primarily serving the homeless and unhoused. This means equality. It means private sexual relief through masturbation or, where appropriate and consensual, with a partner.
10: Where are we?
12: Oh, boy.
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1: Applications for Michigan's free preschool program have hit a record high, nearly 5,300 filing applications. Officials say that's putting the state on track to hit Governor Whitmer's goal of having pre-K available to 75% of four-year-olds by next fall. Pre-K for All initiative had 4,700 applications filed between June and July. Officials say July's figure, 15.7% increase. The initiative includes federally funded Head Start and the state-funded Great Start Readiness Program. University of Michigan's Wolverine Village opening up this weekend. It's located on Central Campus. It's a new residential community, adding 2,300 beds for students. Wolverine Village has single rooms, double rooms, suites, study areas, laundry facilities in each residence hall. More than 2,600 students provided input that helped with the design. That's the latest from the WKZO Newsroom. I'm Michael Arney.
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3: I'm Greg Bowman. Autopsies have been completed on all six people who died in the August 14th Maseauke County shootings in northern Michigan. The three deceased individuals found at the South LaChance Road address have been identified as 45-year-old Shane McGowan, 40-year-old Amanda Everett, and 16-year-old Eric Thomas. The 13-year-old girl also injured at the location remains hospitalized in stable condition. The deceased individual, located at the second separate home in Maseauke County, has been identified as 53-year-old John Schwartz. And the person located in the wooded area near Whitlock Lake, along suspect 39-year-old Chad Hickman, has been identified as 29-year-old Heather Schwartz. The Democratic ticket is set in the race for governor of Michigan. Jocelyn Benson, picking State Senate Majority Leader Winnie Brinks as her running mate. Brinks says she's ready to hit the campaign trail across the state.
4: From every corner of the state, whether it's the west side of the state or the northern parts of the state or southeast Michigan or all the way up to UP, I'm really excited to be hearing from people about what matters most to them and bringing those ideas back to the governor's office.
3: It's the first time that two women will share a major party gubernatorial ticket in Michigan history. A child's at Beaumont Hospital in Royal Oak after she was bitten by something, possibly a rattlesnake, while playing at the Indian Springs Metro Park in northern Oakland County. Here in Clinton, Metro Park officials say the girl was taken to the hospital as a precaution. If you like to eat and drink, you may want to head to northern Michigan for Traverse City Food and Wine now through Sunday. Traverse City Tourism Chief Operating Officer Whitney Wara says there are about 80 events in the second year of this occasion.
5: Everything is ticketed. 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So those tickets are available. A few things have sold out, but there's lots available still.
3: Wara says the region includes 50 wineries, microbreweries, and distilleries on display. Friday's Mega Millions jackpot, $113 million. And Saturday's Powerball, $68 million. I'm Greg Bowman for the Michigan News Network.
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10: Mostly sunny, seasonably warm today, with a light northeast wind and the high temperature approaching 80. Quiet and comfortable overnight with lows near 60. We'll have increasing clouds moving through the day on Friday, plus a slight chance of showers. High temperatures will be in the lower 80s. It'll be breezy into this upcoming weekend. Another batch of showers is possible on Saturday morning. High temperatures look to slip into the mid-70s, continuing on into next week. Tracking Southwest Michigan's weather, I'm Storm Team Meteorologist Scott Larson.
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14: Yeah, you got the new Black Panthers out there saying yes, surprised. they need to let him go. Carmelo should be free.
15: Why?
14: It was self-defense or something. All right.
15: Yeah. Anyone that's followed the case knows that's the biggest bunch of nonsense that's ever been said.
14: Well, James Tallarico, the Democrat running for Senate in Texas, is trying to appeal to Black voters by agreeing with that, it seems, because he's got some trouble with the Black vote.
15: Yes.
14: Because, his former primary opponent said that the campaign was racist. Tallarico is a white supremacist.
15: Yeah.
14: And as we established yesterday, hates handicapped kids.
16: Yeah, he does.
14: He does.
16: We did, yeah.
15: Okay.
14: He made the Democrat pilgrimage to the radio show The Breakfast Club.
15: Yes,
14: of course
15: he was on with the fraud, Charlemagne the Fraud.
14: Yeah, and he was asked about the Carmelo Anthony case.
15: Awesome.
17: Texas, we see what happened with Carmelo Anthony, and you said it was a tragedy.
18: Yeah.
17: What did you mean by that?
18: Well, I've done a lot of work in the State House on justice reform, and right now we've got a system that doesn't serve all Americans equally, and we know that Black Texans have been have not gotten the justice they deserve in many cases, and
15: we know many cases. Mm-hmm. Can you give us two?
18: Yeah.
15: What exactly are you talking about? They don't do it.
18: Nope. You know, I'm not an expert on this particular case, but I know that there were no Black members of the jury. And to me, that's the only evidence you need to really prove that this system is not working
15: for
18: Black Texans.
15: Got it. Listen, man, you could save all the nonsense and just go on there.
19: I love black people!
15: Just do that song and dance. It's pretty much the same. It's about as authentic.
14: Well, it was really weird, though, watching. He was very fidgety in that interview because he kept checking to make sure his wallet was still in his pocket. He gets nervous around Black people. He is a white supremacist, after all.
15: Oh, gosh.
16: He's twitchy anyway. He's just...
15: Well, dude, when you got to jump through hoops like that all the time and you can't be who you really are, that's got to be tough. And it's not working. Doesn't come off very
16: well. You don't want that until you're actually elected. Then you can release the who I really am card after that.
15: Well, I would love to see he and Pete Buttigieg together, just one after another, trying to convince Black voters that they're okay and that they should vote for them. Because it's hilarious, both sides. I would want to see who would actually gain the trust more. If you had to bet on one, who would it be?
14: Oh, buddy. I'd probably say Pete Buttigieg.
16: I was going to say that too because I think he's a little smarter. Yeah,
14: because I mean, as long as you made sure that nobody knew that he was out of the closet, I think you would have a better.
15: Well, I think
14: job.
15: That's kind of a given now, isn't it?
14: No, I know, but I'm also just saying he doesn't read as quote unquote gay as Tallarico does.
15: Got it. Yeah. Okay.
16: Boy,
15: just a fun exercise.
16: Wow, what a pairing that is.
15: No kidding.
16: Holy cow.
15: A little earlier we were talking about Los Angeles and all these crazy ideas that they're implementing right now. Having these little, tiny little homes where homeless people can go have sex or whatever because they deserve privacy.
16: And
15: 84 of these huts have gone up and they're having the homeless build their camps again in the public parks and all of that. And Michael Schellenberger was on Fox to talk about some of this because he had a book out. This was like 5 years ago. I think he might mention it in one of the clips. And I remember it at the time him talking about how they throw all this money at the homeless problem in all these big cities, and it only makes things worse. But they were talking about the public restrooms and what a disaster they are. And this is what he had to say.
11: It's just really simple. I mean, they're being trashed by addicts, people with mental illness. They're going in there. They're using drugs together. They are having sex in there. They're extremely dangerous places. These are all just consequences of allowing large numbers of people to live on the streets in violation of anti-camping laws. California's passed 6832 legislation in 2024 that would crack down on fentanyl drug dealing. The governor has refused to fund it. This is insane. They literally will not enforce this law that we all pass. And so that's what you get. You get what you allow. If you allow addicts to take over your bathrooms, they're going to take over the bathrooms. If you create special places for them to have sex with each other, you're going to have a lot of rape. This is the reality. They know this perfectly well. Nobody can be surprised. This has been their policy for decades.
15: Okay, so the whole toxic empathy thing seems like they got to know by now. This doesn't work.
14: Right.
15: You can't tolerate it.
16: Aren't parks by design set up for families with recreational activities?
15: Yeah.
16: Swing sets and picnic tables and other things that you can enjoy in a park, city park.
15: Some of these people want to repurpose the swing sets for other acrobatic.
16: It's like
15: sorts of activities,
16: like,
15: Scott.
16: I don't even understand.
15: These people deserve a space, too, to swing from things.
16: Right, exactly.
15: Okay.
16: Yeah, turn it into a KOA with swing sets.
15: There's Schellenberger, too, just talking about big cities, because this is what happens.
11: It's amazing. Yeah, it's sort of never-ending. I think that it's about time we just sort of acknowledge, look, they're clearly out to destroy the cities. You can't call this unintentional. I mean, San Francisco, my book, came out 5 years ago. They know exactly what they're doing. As a former public safety director of Denver told me, you get what you allow. So if you allow street prostitution, if you allow sexual assault, people living in tents, open-air drug dealing, that's what you get. So I don't think you can call this sort of an unintended consequence of compassionate policies. They're just openly wrecking their cities.
15: Yeah. And it's the story you had yesterday, David, where Karen Bass says, yeah, donate to my campaign and tax dollars will go into it.
14: Yes.
15: What was it, five times?
16: Yeah.
14: It was like a five-time match, yeah, for small-dollar donations.
15: Yes. So your tax, you may never vote for this person. You may never vote for that party, but your tax dollars is going to that person.
14: Yes.
16: Yep.
15: What a scam it all is.
14: Of course.
15: Absolute insanity, man. Crazy. All right. It's that time. We do it a couple of times a day. Go around the table. It may not be the biggest story out there, but it caught your attention. You want to bring it in. David, today, what's your story?
14: As somebody who has just recently reseeded a lawn and is very, very proud of the grass that has grown, there used to be a gravel pit in my backyard. I dug up all the gravel a few months ago, and I planted the grass seed, and I've watered it. I've cared for it. I am a grass daddy, and I'm very proud of the grass that I have grown. This cracked me up. When President Trump was showing off new landscaping at the White House, they put down grass seed to restore the lawn. And he got philosophical about it.
15: Really? I'm still trying to get over you calling yourself Grass Daddy.
16: It's an infamous lawn mowing company.
15: I guess so. Okay.
13: You know, grass has a life like humans have a life. And this is all going to be right now. It's put in. If you come back in 2 weeks, 3 weeks, it's in shock. But you come back in 2 or 3 weeks, this has all been redone. It's all been topsoiled. In other words, we put topsoil, brand new earth on top. Lot of good ingredients in that earth for grass. If you're grass, you're very happy. And this grass will look so beautiful. If you remember, it had big sunken areas in here, and it was pretty bad. It was in bad shape. But this grass is the highest quality. It was given free of charge by Scotts Miracle-Gro. Scotts. And Scotts is a great company. They actually contributed to my campaign. I must be honest. You'll figure that one out. And they said to me, sir, we'd like to replace the grass at the White House with the highest quality grass and do a real job. So, Scotts, I want to thank Scotts Miracle-Gro.
16: All right. Seven times you mentioned Scotts.
14: They had a contract.
15: He said Scotts. Dang it. If he just didn't have the S on there.
13: Scott!
15: That would be great.
14: Well, I too use Scotts Miracle-Gro, and it did wonders. couple weeks of.
16: Was he holding the bag when he said
14: no, he wasn't. I'd like to see him out there with a little broadcaster just like rolling back and forth. Make sure you're doubling up on that, you know?
15: Oh, that's great, man.
14: You got to make sure you're putting some high-quality compost over that to make sure that the seed doesn't get too shocked by the sun. You know, you want it to all stay in place, not get washed away by the water. You know?
15: Yes.
16: Oh my gosh, that was great.
15: I think I'm changing my story to something else. I gotta take care of this, though. But, Scotty, what's your story for what's your story?
16: Well, as you guys probably know, the Prince Harry and Meghan are on their way back to the U.K., apparently, they informed King Charles over the weekend that they were coming back. They said they're going to hang on to their Monticello estate and their property in Portugal. But people are throwing a flag on the Santa Barbara County one in Monticello. Records are showing, by the way, that their company, Rockbridge LLC, bought the 7.38-acre estate for $14.65 million back in June 9th of 2020. 3 days later, the company took out a $9.52 million loan from City National Bank. By the way, this is an adjustable rate mortgage, starting at 2.49%, capable of going as high as almost 8% by 2030. No refinance on the books either. They calculated the loan runs somewhere between $40,000 and $43,000 a month on a standard 30-year term. That's north of $480,000 a year before taxes. They add all this up and what it's costing them to live there. It is remarkable the amount of money. The county tax obtained by the New York Post shows the bill climbing every year they've owned the home from $136,000 in 2021-22 to $141,000, then $144,000, then $146,000 before landing this year at almost $150,000. Add those 5 years together, and Harry and Meghan have paid roughly $721,000 in property taxes alone since the first assessment. And this goes past what the insurance costs, what the gardeners cost, what everything else costs. So people are like, well, they can say whatever they want, but this is a financial decision. They're getting the hell out of Dodge while they have a chance.
15: Got it.
16: And they're going back to the UK on this thing. So, because everything they've touched stiffed. I mean, everything that earned income from them was a bomb.
15: Yeah.
16: His book, his stupid book that came out that nobody bought.
15: Yeah.
16: Then she had the Netflix series.
15: Yes.
16: They had a Netflix series together, the podcast. Yeah, the whole thing's a disaster. So tail tucked between their legs, they're heading back to the UK. They can sponge off Chuck for a while longer.
15: All right, for my story, David, you mentioned you're the grass daddy, and it reminded me, I'll just bring this in. I hope I'm not, you know, making anybody uncomfortable. My daughter, my youngest daughter, her high school boyfriend, and they're still friends, great kid. He's not a kid now, he's a young man.
16: Right.
15: Because he's graduated from college. He was a high school pitcher. I think you probably remember me showing you clips of him, whatever. His name's Ben.
16: Uh-huh.
15: Okay. Ben's got his first teaching job at a school in Southwest Missouri, right? And he's going to be the first-year baseball coach. And he goes to look at the field, and he sees it. You talk about disaster. And he put it on Instagram, like, here's the project. I'm going to try to make this into a nice baseball field, okay? And so he starts this thing. And this was just within the last week or so. Where here's day one, and here's how I'm going to work to do this. And, well, I think here's part of it. You can hear it.
19: To a work of art. We are over a week on this project, guys, and the numbers continue to blow my mind. Here's how many followers we're at. Here's how many total views we're at. And here's how much money we've raised.
15: That is 53,000 followers, 1.9 million views, $11,000 raised.
16: All right, good for him.
15: Huh? Yeah. Because it was a dude, even the equipment, the flat tires on the Gator.
16: Oh, gosh.
15: I mean, the weed whacker is leaking gas and just weeds and shrub all over this field. And I'm looking at it just after a week. It actually looks like a baseball field. It's really cool.
14: That's awesome.
15: Yeah, and so
19: guys,
15: I think...
19: thank you so much for the support. I cannot emphasize this enough. Without you, none of this would be possible. I appreciate you guys watching. I appreciate the comments, and I appreciate the love and support.
15: So it's really sweet. It's Project Field Revival. And I think it's one of the guys from the grounds crew of the Mets has been now in contact with him to give him tips.
16: Wow. Well, it looks like a disaster, like you said. But I can't imagine, like, playing shortstop or something with that field. He's going to one hopper take your head off. I mean,
15: I think by the spring it's going to be a great baseball
16: good.
15: Field.
16: Good for him.
15: Good for Ben. Yeah, I thought it was really cool. All right, we got to get to Nimrod's of the News and a news update next.

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15: Very good. All right, we run out of time.
17: I got it!
15: Yes, you got it.
18: When the going gets tough...
19: Damn it, this is too hard!
18: The dumb get dumber.
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21: I love the poorly educated.
15: All right. Nimrod's in the News. We go to Iowa. That's where a 45-year-old postal worker by the name of Jill Brown's been arrested. Why? Well, she's stealing Menards rebates from people's mail and then redeeming them herself.
17: Well, dang.
15: Homeowner complained about the rebate being missing. Hey, where is it? Menards reported it's been redeemed. What? They figured out that Jill had cashed it in and had done it many times over a couple of years. Guilty, and that's Nimrod's in the News.
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27: Foiling a terror plot. I'm Carmen Roberts, Fox News. The FBI arrested a New York woman they say planned to bomb the state capitol in an ISIS-inspired terror attack.
0: Prosecutors identify her as Jessica Bowie, a 35-year-old Albany resident who converted to Islam. They say she started her plot last month and was taking steps to carry out the major attack. They say she wrote and met with confidential sources saying, "I want to destroy as much of the building as possible and kill the senators while they are meeting. I want it to have an effect on the American system." On August 5th, prosecutors say that she bought items to build a bomb at Home Depot, and she planned to put the bomb in a DoorDash bag so it would explode in the Capitol.
27: Fox's Eric Shawn. About 300 Lindsey Clancy supporters, many of them wearing pink, gathered this morning outside the courthouse in Massachusetts where she is on trial for killing her three children. Clancy's legal team claims she was in a state of postpartum psychosis. And these supporters explained why they showed up.
1: Because it's mental health. She wasn't in her right frame of mind.
2: Lindsey was severely struggling, and she was severely failed.
27: The trial resumes tomorrow. As the Iran war nears the six-month point, President Trump is threatening Iran with an economic D-Day. GOP Congressman Steve Scalise tells Fox News.
3: Their economy, their military has been decimated by President Trump's action. Their ability to get a nuclear weapon has been decimated. But now we're going to look at all those people that are doing business and feeding billions of dollars into Iran's economy and say, you got to stop doing it or it's going to affect your economy too.
27: Iran is brushing off the threat. And a 6.7 magnitude earthquake shook Peru's southern Andes mountains this afternoon. No immediate reports of damage. Last week, more than 300 people died when a major quake devastated Colombia. 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
27: Schools in Omaha, Nebraska are halting police use of electric shock gloves after the superintendent called for an end to the program. Those gloves were designed to deliver painful shocks and had been planned for use in middle and high schools. Hawaii faces a possible tropical storm after getting slammed by Hurricane Lala.
28: Another tropical system is heading in the direction of Hawaii. If it continues to intensify, it will be called Tropical Storm Moke, and it will arrive in the vicinity of the Big Island late on Saturday, Hawaii time, continuing into Sunday, which should be the peak, and then departing the islands on Monday. The National Hurricane Center forecasts up to 15 inches of rain. Well, that's on the Big Island, where they had tremendous rain damage and flooding from Hurricane Lala just last week. I'm Brian Norcross, Fox Weather.
27: The USS George Washington has arrived in the Arabian Sea to relieve the USS Abraham Lincoln. Abraham Lincoln was there the longest for any naval deployment since the Cold War. It is now headed home to San Diego. And a U.S. Army unit is offering its troops a special bonus if they reenlist soon.
29: Gamers currently enlisted in the Army may get some time off as an incentive to reenlist just to play the highly anticipated Grand Theft Auto 6.
30: I'm just fixing some leaks.
31: Seriously, dude, you got some time on your hands. I got some properties with paying tenants.
30: Oh, that's why you came by?
31: Just go get me my check!
29: At least 20 soldiers have already accepted the offer, according to the Army. Soldiers in the 9th Brigade Engineer Battalion, part of the 3rd Infantry Division, can reenlist between now and November 14th to get a special 4-day pass, timed to coincide with the release of the sequel to one of the most profitable video games in history. Troops must reenlist.
27: Fox's Eamon Dingman reporting. I'm Carmen Roberts. This is Fox News.
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4: The 16-year-old boy who drowned in Gun Lake last week has been identified as Caden Smith. Smith was a student at Portage Northern High School. He drowned last Wednesday. His body was recovered Friday. He was about to enter his junior year. He played clarinet in the symphonic and jazz bands at Portage Northern. His family has launched a GoFundMe to pay for his funeral and start a memorial scholarship. They've raised more than $18,000 so far. South Haven police are searching for two suspects who tried to rob the Shell gas station on Broadway downtown just before 10 p.m. Tuesday. The men were wearing gloves and medical masks when they approached the clerk. One was wearing a gray hoodie, had a handgun. The other wearing a black hoodie and took cash from the register. Two also took tobacco products and fled the area in a white SUV. That's the latest from the WKZO Newsroom. I'm Michael Arney.
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10: Absolutely insane update here from the Carmelo Anthony hearing that's going on. Carmelo Anthony being the young man who stabbed another kid in the heart at a track meet in suburban Dallas. And he was convicted of murder, 35 years in prison was the sentence, and they are trying to get a new trial. Now, apparently the defense and the prosecution in the original trial had come to an agreement. They referred to it as a gentleman's agreement. And that is that the defense said, hey, we got dirt on the victim, had come to an agreement. They referred to it as a gentleman's agreement. And that is that the defense said, hey, we got dirt on the victim, Austin Metcalf, that will paint him in a negative light, also his brother.

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19: The Markley Van Camp and Robbins Show. 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
20: One, two, three, four, five.
21: All right. Number five, Act Blue CEO has pleaded the fifth under congressional questioning and foreign donation investigation. Because Act Blue, which is the clearinghouse for fundraising for Democrats, boy, they were sure taking a lot of questionable donations from places outside of the U.S., huh?
22: Yeah.
21: They're pleading
22: the fifth again.
21: Yes. Number four, the FBI seized former Representative Eric Swalwell's electronics. Thank you. From him at the San Francisco airport and from his D.C. home in this investigation over sexual misconduct allegations. Number three, President Trump announced what he called economic D-Day against Iran, warning that countries providing Tehran with financial support could face serious consequences. Number two, Gustavo Gordillo is the co-chair of the New York City Democratic Socialists of America. He claims that he's a union electrician, but the union put out a statement saying, you failed at your apprenticeship, you didn't show up to work. And also, what about the union dues you owe us?
22: That's great.
21: Yeah, so, again, this is the same guy whose parents bought him a degree from Yale and a $1.5 million house in New York. Working man's champion right there.
22: Absolutely.
21: Gay Gomez Adams strikes again. And then, number one, on a much more serious note, Carmelo Anthony, this is the young man who murdered Austin Metcalf at a high school track meet in suburban Dallas. Well, they're looking for a new trial because of claims of racism, or he got railroaded or something because Carmelo Anthony is black and the victim was white. At a hearing today in Collin County, the prosecutor revealed that Carmelo's girlfriend had gone to their school the morning of the stabbing to say that Carmelo was stalking her after she broke up with him and that he was, quote, on the verge. That was an hour before the stabbing. He had a history of violence and made references to stabbing people and licking the blood off of the blade.
22: Oh, boy. Yeah. It's amazing that that was not used in the original trial.
21: I know.
22: Okay.
23: Inadmissible.
22: Okay, I mentioned the WNBA coach that said we need to bring love because the other one, Cheryl Reeves, said you need to educate yourself
23: right.
22: when it comes to dogs and girls sports because you just don't get it. Especially you, Scott Robinson.
23: Where am I supposed to go educate myself at?
22: Cheryl?
23: Mm. Pamphlet? You got something for me?
22: I'm sure some woke pamphlet.
23: That pushes back on that, that refutes it? Okay.
22: Other coaches are just concerned with the amount of hate speech that's going on. Okay. Isn't that what happens?
23: That's what they call it.
22: You try to bring in an argument of like, here's why this doesn't make sense. Hate speech.
23: Yeah. Exactly.
22: But anyway, this is the coach of the Golden State Valkyries, Natalie Nikese. Roll it.
24: And I want to ask you, there are reports of the protests outside the arena regarding trans gays or trans people participating in sports. Cheryl talked about it. Do you have any comment on that?
25: I would say just my comment would be, you know, as I've spoken before, like, there's, I mean, just in the world and just in sports right now, so there's too much hate that's going on, too much hate speech. I would, you know, highly suggest people continue to lead with love. I love to lead with love. I don't think the word love has been expressed enough. For me, I want to continue to share that and also just continue to support because I know when we, our love on each other, like we bring the best out of each other. And so that's what I want to continue to stand on.
22: Yeah, lead with love.
23: It's the definition of love, though, is everything we agree with. And the definition of hate is something that you disagree with us on.
22: Yes, that's correct.
23: That doesn't make any sense, of course.
22: No, loving would be telling someone the truth.
23: Right, exactly.
22: And protecting women.
23: At the same time.
22: In their spaces.
23: Wouldn't that be loving?
22: I would think
23: trying
22: so.
23: Trying to protect women?
22: Than having everyone else play pretend to someone's delusion?
23: It's just...
22: Yes. Yes, of course.
26: Nonsense.
22: Other things going on. Hunter Biden does not feel bad for the Dem establishment. And what's your story all coming up?

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19: The Markley, Van Camp, and Robbins Show. Jamie Markley, David Van Camp, Scott Robbins. And now, the five stories we're watching today.
20: All right, number five, Act Blue. This is the fundraising clearinghouse for the Democrat Party. The CEO is testifying in a closed-door session with members of Congress and has pleaded the fifth.
19: Really?
20: Yeah. This is over foreign donations that Act Blue was facilitating and passing along. Number four, the FBI seized former Representative Eric Swalwell's electronics from him at San Francisco Airport and from his D.C. home as they investigate sexual assault allegations against him. Number three, Jason Arday, this is the con artist at Cambridge who was exposed as a fraud and then took his own life. Activists are saying this was a lynching. There was a change.org petition that said that you can only run so many negative stories about somebody in a day. They said the media coverage got him killed. What the hell?
19: That is insane to say that.
20: Well, yes. Now an American academic who first raised concerns has been suspended by the Belgian university he works for. Nathan Koffness is under investigation for discrimination.
19: Because if you notice someone is being a total fraud, you just can't say it.
20: Yes, apparently.
19: Because it's not loving enough.
20: Right. Yes, I guess. Dude, I don't know. Number two, a 35-year-old Albany woman who converted to Islam 5 years ago has now been arrested on federal charges after she allegedly swore allegiance to ISIS and told a federal confidential informant of her plans to attack the state capitol. Jessica Bowie is her name. She was taken into custody overnight. And then number one, Carmelo Anthony. This is the young man who murdered Austin Metcalf at a high school track meet in suburban Dallas. Well, they're looking for a new trial because of racism or something. At a hearing today, though, in Collin County, the prosecutor revealed Carmelo's girlfriend went to their school to say that Carmelo was stalking her after she had broken up with him and that he was, quote, on the verge. Those are his words. That was an hour before the stabbing. He had a history of violence and made references to stabbing people, wanting to kill people. He had threatened to stab her before, apparently.
21: It's amazing this did not come out before now.
20: And then some people are reacting to that report. The Carmelo Anthony defenders are saying, well, why did she say she was, you know, praying for him and telling him to stay strong during the trial? Well, probably because she was afraid of you idiots.
19: Yes.
20: It's the same reason why Jacob Blake, the guy who got shot in Kenosha.
19: Yes.
20: In the process of, like, kidnapping kids.
19: Mm-hmm.
20: Yeah, why didn't we hear from his on-again, off-again girlfriend, the baby mama? Because she didn't want to get killed.
19: Yeah.
20: That's probably it, yeah. Those are the top five stories that we're watching today. 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
19: You could also not want to go on with a relationship with someone and still want the best for them and pray for them.
20: Well, yeah, of course.
19: You know, it just doesn't make any sense.
20: Also,
19: I didn't see this story.
20: High schooler.
19: Go ahead.
20: Yeah,
19: exactly.
20: Say, she's a high schooler.
19: Yes. You tell me if this was a cool move from the boyfriend or not. This woman from Missouri was nervous about running her first half marathon. She kept asking her boyfriend, would you do it with me? He's like, no, I don't want to do it. What she didn't know, he was secretly training all along. So on race day, he surprised her with the good news, and she burst into tears. Like, oh, I'm so thankful. So they ran the Rockin' River Fest half marathon in St. Charles. Finished side by side. 2.5 hours. So should he have not kept it from her with a surprise and let her know the whole time, or was that a cool thing to do?
20: I think it's kind of a nice surprise, but, you know, they could have had some nice bonding experience training together.
22: Well, she certainly appreciated it, I guess, huh?
19: I thought it was kind of cool.
22: Burst into tears, yeah.
19: Yeah. But, you know, somebody's going to say, well, it would have been better if he just would have.
22: Oh, of course they're going to say that.
19: Robbins is in a mood today. I cannot wait for the trifecta. This is going to be a great one, and a news update is next.

0: All right. Maggie Haberman is supposed to be a journalist for the New York Times, but she really is a left-wing goon and is a Trump-hating thug. I've never understood why the president or his people would from time to time throw her a bone at the New York Slimes where she works, which is unsurprising. But they did. I hope they don't anymore. This is a woman who is obsessed with Donald Trump. This is a woman who wouldn't have a career but for her obsession with Donald Trump. And she's one of these so-called new journalists who takes facts and takes gossip and creates fake news and mixes it all together. She puts some hot sauce on it. Then she puts a little yellow mustard on it. Then she puts some ketchup on it. Oh, yeah. And then she says, eat it. Eat it. And slaps it out there and slops it all over the television screen. And they love her at the Constipated News Network, CNN, or wherever else they can get her. Because she is such a complete, disgusting reprobate. And so she and another woman on a news channel discussing, again, Natalie Harp. I think this is day four because a reprobate, trust fund, radical kook, senator and Senate candidate, ass off, throws it out there, insinuating that something inappropriate is taking place. I mean, we're not talking about Matt Gaetz here. We're not talking about Eric Swalwell here, okay? And this is a very upstanding woman, Natalie Harp, and I've explained this many times. There is no information. There is no evidence. There's nothing. Zero. And we're on day three now. I think it's day three, right, Rich? Day three. And so in order to continue this, they drag this Maggie Haberman, who looks like a homeless woman, by the way. I've called her Maggot Haberman all these years. I believe that's been picked up. They bring this Maggot Haberman from the New York Slimes that covered up the Holocaust, that covered up Hamas's atrocities and tried to blame it on Israel, that covered up the slaughter of the Ukrainians in 1932 by Stalin, that didn't help bring but brought Castro to power in the pages of their newspaper. That New York Slimes that has more blood on its hands as a corporation. You know, people talk about, I don't trust corporations. Well, the number one corporation you should not trust is the New York Times Corporation. And they've demonstrated it every single time there's been a horrendous genocide or a horrendous event. You're either on the wrong side, they cover it up, or they're participating on the wrong side. And so she says, we're not going to play it. I don't even want to play it. She says, well, you know, we haven't seen Melania with the president lately. It's possible Melania is upset about Natalie Harp. So that's another level of deceit. When I look at some of these women, I'm starting to think they're projecting. No, I don't mean to be rude. But, you know, it's like the mean girls in high school. They hate the pretty girls, you know? But they're strong. They're very muscular, may I say, Mr. Producer? I won't say butchy. I'll say muscular. Is that okay? Can I say that? And Haberman strikes me as this person. I'm sorry. If things are flying, let them fly. And I think she's very frustrated because she's not actually in on the action. That is the action of politics and government. She's on the outside having to look in. And I think it frustrates her. I think it frustrates her that Donald Trump won and then won again. And I think it frustrates her that they're actually hardworking women who are doing a great job for this president instead of supporting them. For nearly 3,000 years, Homer's epic poem, The Iliad, has shaped the literary and moral imagination of the West. More than a story of war and legendary heroes, it's about honor, courage, leadership, friendship, sacrifice, and what it means to live a noble life. Achilles is the greatest warrior among the Greeks, but his greatest struggle is not only against the Trojans, it is against his own anger, pride, and grief. 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
2: The 16-year-old boy who drowned in Gun Lake last week has been identified as Caden Smith. Smith was a student at Portage Northern High School. He drowned last Wednesday. His body was recovered Friday. He was about to enter his junior year. He played clarinet in the symphonic and jazz bands at Portage Northern. His family has launched a GoFundMe to pay for his funeral and sought a memorial scholarship. They've raised more than $18,000 so far. South Haven police are searching for two suspects who tried to rob the Shell gas station on Broadway downtown just before 10 p.m. Tuesday. The men were wearing gloves and medical masks when they approached the clerk. One was wearing a gray hoodie, had a handgun. The other wearing a black hoodie and took cash from the register. Two also took tobacco products and fled the area in a white SUV. That's the latest from the WKZO Newsroom. I'm Michael Arney.
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9: Very pleasant conditions will continue across southwest Michigan this evening and tonight, with mostly clear skies and overnight lows in the upper 50s. We'll warm to the low 80s Friday afternoon, partly cloudy with an increasing chance for showers and storms very late Friday night into early Saturday morning. Saturday's highs will reach the upper 70s under partly cloudy skies. Shower and storm chances may redevelop into the afternoon Saturday away from Lake Michigan. Sunday will cool off a bit to the mid-70s. Tracking southwest Michigan's weather, I'm Storm Teammate Meteorologist Blake Harms.
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0: law? No, of course not. No. But they are. Hence the book, American Marxism. Nonetheless. Here is Rokana. Rokana the con man. Cut two, go.
1: So are you going to run for president?
2: Well, I'm considering it. And I'm considering it because this party needs more than platitudes. We need actually bold policy that I've articulated. And I see the wealth generation in my district every day.
0: Hold on. This is a guy who got around the rules in the House of Representatives because his wife was buying and selling stocks left and right. Now, first of all, her father is a billionaire or worth hundreds of millions. And I believe he was out of Ohio, but it doesn't really matter. So Ro Conman married into enormous wealth. And so she's been trading, and they put it in a mutual fund, and that's been trading, and Ernie Grabowski's trading for it, and all that. You understand. They've made a fortune just since the time he's been in the House of Representatives. Millions and millions and millions. Now, normally I wouldn't care, but I care when they're a member of the House and it's a spouse and they're passing laws and they're in charge of what legislation comes up and pushing what agenda. There is really no transparency. None. It's disgusting. It's disgusting. Especially with this clown. He put out these, financial disclosure reports and, well, he didn't cover this, and then he covered that. Well, his latest one shows he's worth about, and the family, about $250 million. That's he and his wife. That doesn't even include the parents. Okay, great. But then you're going to go on this Trotsky-like mantra about redistributing wealth and the equality gap and on and on. Are you kidding me, folks? Is this not absurd? And he's doing this while he's making millions as a congressman. No, it's absurd. Go ahead.
2: It's only working for a few, and I want it to work for...
0: It's only working for a few. The bold-faced hypocrisy is almost too much to take, is it not? It's outrageous. The bold-faced hypocrisy. The man wants power desperately. Desperately. And he figures the only way he can do this is no longer be this centrist moderate that he told Mr. Producer he was and to come on the pro. He has swung all the way. He's a Plattner guy, or was. He's a Hassan Piker guy. He's painted himself, and he probably is at this point, as an extreme radical leftist. Go ahead. Go ahead.
2: People I grew up with, I wanted to work actually for the working and middle class, and I have a real economic vision for how we do that.
0: Yes, and the way he does it is get married into enormous wealth. I'll be right back.
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4: Democratic gubernatorial nominee Jocelyn Benson has picked State Senate Majority Leader Winnie Brinks of Grand Rapids as her lieutenant governor running mate. She says she wants a partner who is just as committed as she is to serving voters statewide. On the Republican side, gubernatorial nominee John James picked State Representative Jay DeBoyer of Clay Township as his running mate last week. Now, if the Democrats win in November, it'll be the first time voters have ever elected two women for governor and lieutenant governor at the same time. Michigan Gaming Control Board executing a search warrant at DJ's Pub in Muskegon investigating suspected illegal gambling. They seized three suspected illegal slot-style machines, $1,200 in gift cards as they were used to pay winnings, and nearly $3,900 in suspected proceeds. No one was arrested. The investigation remains open. I'm Michael Arney. WKZO News.
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9: Very pleasant conditions will continue across southwest Michigan this evening and tonight with mostly clear skies and overnight lows in the upper 50s. We'll warm to the low 80s Friday afternoon, partly cloudy with an increasing chance for showers and storms very late Friday night into early Saturday morning. Saturday's highs will reach the upper 70s under partly cloudy skies. Shower and storm chances may redevelop into the afternoon Saturday away from Lake Michigan. Sunday will cool off a bit to the mid 70s. Tracking southwest Michigan's weather, I'm Storm Teammate Meteorologist Blake Harms.
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6: He planned an ISIS-style attack. I'm Lise Filicera, Fox News. A New York woman under arrest after federal authorities say she threatened to set off a bomb at the state capitol building.
7: State and federal law enforcement announced the arrest of Jesse Bowie for a plan to kill New York state legislators. U.S. Attorney John Sarcone said Bowie is charged with providing material support to ISIS.
8: This defendant was radicalized online and spread messages of hate and violence.
7: FBI special agent in charge in Albany, Craig Tremoroli, quoted Bowie's intent to take down the building
9: and kill the senators while they are meeting. I want them to lose a lot of important documents as well.
7: New York Governor Kathy Hochul posted her gratitude on X for the arrest and said at this time there is no other immediate threat in Albany.
6: Fox's Grinnell Scott. Both sides in court today as the attorneys for Carmelo Anthony, the black teen convicted of stabbing a white teen to death at a track meet last year, asked for a new trial. The prosecutor telling the court he and the defense agreed to hold back character evidence during the trial to avoid inflaming the case already boiling over with racial tensions. Federal agents have taken devices belonging to former California Congressman Eric Swalwell in connection with a sexual misconduct investigation against him.
10: A federal search warrant inventory shows investigators seized Eric Swalwell's iPhone and MacBook at 8:25 Saturday night. Sources tell Fox that search happened at the San Francisco airport. And then on Sunday, the FBI seized electronics from Swalwell's home in Washington, D.C. Swalwell was cooperative during the airport encounter on Saturday and was not detained or arrested.
6: Fox's Matt Finn. Swalwell resigned from Congress in April. He has denied allegations of sexual assault and misconduct. State lawmaker Aisha Wahab has won a special election to serve the rest of Swalwell's term, which ends in January. America's listening to Fox News.
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6: Pause in construction on a section of border wall that runs through a national park in Texas.
14: A federal restraining order is halting plans to build more border wall through Big Bend National Park in Texas. Protesters say construction will disrupt delicate ecology and that protective laws were improperly waived.
15: It's not about walls. It's more about the roads, the destruction of the canyon. You just can't fix a blown-up canyon.
14: Randy Bradford is a former park ranger. Crystal Albright lives nearby.
16: Our sheriffs and our Border Patrol work really well together. When 31 laws were waived and contractors came in with no bid contracts, that was our big concern.
14: A hearing is set for next week in San Antonio. Eben Brown, Fox News.
6: A former NFL player says he's now broke after being scammed out of his life savings.
17: Tay Crowder claims he lost at least $500,000 in an alleged investment fraud scheme involving e-commerce stores. Crowder, who played in the NFL for the New York Giants, says he invested with Motion Venture Operation, run by a 23-year-old New Jersey resident named Muhammad Koulibaly. Crowder says he thought the investment was legitimate after seeing other NFL players and recognizable names were also involved. Koulibaly was found dead in a swimming pool in New Jersey on July 31st. No charge.